0: from the Sky News Centre at 2. As cooler weather arrives, more residents forced to leave their properties by the Stourbridge wildfires are returning home. 13 households that were partially damaged by the flames have been able to see what's left. 19 homes were totally destroyed. West Midlands Fire Service's Chief Fire Officer Simon Toohill says the whole community has been working hard to support those affected.
1: Colleagues from Dudley Metropolitan Council opened up rest centres and they've been looking after the residents. It's been a true multi-agency effort and they will continue to be supporting the residents that have been so badly impacted over the coming days and indeed weeks.
0: Five teenage boys have been killed in a crash in County Kildare involving a car travelling the wrong way on a motorway. Ireland's police commissioner says some drivers are deliberately heading into oncoming traffic in an attempt to get likes on social media. Foreign nationals would be banned from claiming almost all UK benefits under a reform government. The party claims the ban, which would include EU nationals with settled status, would save £21 billion annually by the fifth year of such a scheme. Nearly 30 years on, a man's going on trial in the US accused of organising the fatal shooting of Tupac Shakur. 63-year-old Dwayne Keefe D. Davis has pleaded not guilty. The case was only reopened after he publicly discussed the shooting in interviews. Daryl Harper, who produced music for Tupac, will try to be in court every day.
2: If I have to leave, then I'll leave and come back. But I want to see what's going on with this. He didn't have, like I said, he didn't have to work with me. And I appreciate it for the rest of my life that he looked down and worked with a guy that didn't have any credentials, that didn't have any name.
0: Great Britain and Northern Ireland finished second in the medal table as Amy Hunt made European Championships history in Birmingham. She became the first athlete to win four golds.
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0: For the Sky News Centre at 3, more households will be allowed back into Stourbridge after wildfires devastated parts of the town last week. Eight families whose homes were destroyed have now been able to see what's left. Reverend Martin Gorick, the Bishop of Dudley, was one of those who had to run from the flames.
1: When you're that close to a fire that powerful, you realise it's touch and go. But then as the dust settles and it's kind of, life's never going to be the same again. You could hardly hear a bird. This morning, I was back in my house. Just little things like that.
0: The weather is expected to turn cooler and more unsettled this week, with rain and thunderstorms forecast. Five teenage boys have been killed in a crash in County Kildare involving a car travelling the wrong way on a motorway. Ireland's police commissioner says some drivers are deliberately heading into oncoming traffic in an attempt to get likes on social media. Nearly 30 years on, a man's going on trial in the US, accused of organising the fatal shooting of Tupac Shakur. 63-year-old Dwayne Keefe D. Davis is charged with murder with a deadly weapon to promote or assist a criminal gang. Foreign nationals would be banned from claiming almost all UK benefits under a reform government. The ban would include EU nationals with settled status. It's understood Manchester City have accepted an offer of over £65 million for midfielder Rodri from Barcelona. The Spain World Cup winner missed their 3-0 Community Shield defeat to Arsenal in Cardiff with a back injury. New City boss Enzo Maresca was asked after the match if he felt their performance was affected by Rodri's absence.
2: It's not about if we miss Rodri or not. I think we can find many things after this kind of defeat. We just need to analyse in the right way, think about and focus about the next one.
0: Great Britain and Northern Ireland finished second in the medal table as Amy Hunt
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0: From the Sky News Centre at 4. As cooler weather arrives, more residents forced to leave their properties by the Stourbridge wildfires are returning home. 13 households that were partially damaged by the flames have been able to see what's left. 19 homes were totally destroyed. West Midlands Fire Service's Chief Fire Officer Simon Toohill says the whole community has been working hard to support those affected.
1: Colleagues from Dudley Metropolitan Council opened up rest centres and they've been looking after the residents. It's been a true multi-agency effort and they will continue to be supporting the residents that have been so badly impacted over the coming days and indeed weeks.
0: Five teenage boys have been killed in a crash in County Kildare involving a car travelling the wrong way on a motorway. Ireland's police commissioner says some drivers are deliberately heading into oncoming traffic in an attempt to get likes on social media. Foreign nationals would be banned from claiming almost all UK benefits under a reform government. The party claims the ban, which would include EU nationals with settled status, would save £21 billion annually by the fifth year of such a scheme. Nearly 30 years on, a man's going on trial in the US accused of organising the fatal shooting of Tupac Shakur. 63-year-old Dwayne Keefe D. Davis has pleaded not guilty. The case was only reopened after he publicly discussed the shooting in interviews. Daryl Harper, who produced music for Tupac, will try to be in court every day.
2: If I have to leave, then I'll leave and come back. But I want to see what's going on with this. He didn't have, like I said, he didn't have to work with me. And I appreciate it for the rest of my life that he looked down and worked with a guy that didn't have any credentials, that didn't have any name.
0: Great Britain and Northern Ireland finished second in the medal table as Amy Hunt made European Championships history in Birmingham. She became the first athlete to win four golds at a single meeting. And Rangers will face Glasgow
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0: Bridge after wildfires devastated parts of the town last week. Eight families whose homes were destroyed have now been able to see what's left. Reverend Martin Gorrick, the Bishop of Dudley, was one of those who had to run from the flames.
1: When you're that close to a fire that powerful, you realise it's touch and go. But then it's, the dust settles and it's kind of, life's never going to be the same again. You could hardly hear a bird this morning, you know, I was back in my house. Just little things like that.
0: The weather is expected to turn cooler and more unsettled this week with rain and thunderstorms forecast. Five teenage boys have been killed in a crash in County Kildare involving a car travelling the wrong way on a motorway. Ireland's police commissioner says some drivers are deliberately heading into oncoming traffic in an attempt to get likes on social media. It's being reported actress Hayden Panettiere has died at the age of 36. She's best known for her roles in TV shows Nashville and Heroes, as well as in the Scream movie franchise. Thousands more homes in England could be built closer to railway stations. Under new planning reforms introduced today, Housing Secretary Angela Rayner says the plan aims to tackle the housing crisis and raise living standards. Nearly 30 years after rapper Tupac Shakur was murdered, opening statements are due to begin today in the trial of the man accused of orchestrating the killing. Dwayne Keefe D. Davis denies involvement in the 1996 drive-by shooting but could face life in prison if convicted. 50 Cent was asked about the decision to charge Keefe D. earlier this year.
2: Nah, I don't need the answers to that. Law enforcement does. Right? That's, for me, that project was something that I knew that was going
3: to
2: unfold.
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0: Ayers died at the age of 36. She's best known for her roles in Nashville and Heroes, as well as in the Scream movie franchise. Thousands more homes in England could be built closer to railway stations as part of new planning reforms. There'll be default approval for houses within a reasonable walking distance of well-connected stations. Foreign nationals would be banned from claiming almost all the UK benefits under a reform government. It's part of their wider plan to shave more than £50 billion a year from the welfare bill. Faye Rowlands has more.
1: The party claims the ban, which would include EU nationals with settled status, would save £21 billion annually by the fifth year of such a scheme. It would mean a renegotiation of the Brexit agreement with Brussels and potentially British expats losing similar rights in the EU. Labour's criticised the proposal, saying it's already reforming the system, while the Conservatives have dismissed the plan as cobbled together.
0: Police seizures of e-bikes across the UK have risen by 83% in a year. More than 7,000 were confiscated in the 12 months to May. And sprinter Amy Hunt has become the first athlete to win four gold medals at
2: a
0: single...
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1: The UK may be coming to an end. Forecasters say a changeable, cooler weather is on the way, which could ease pressures on firefighters who've been battling raging wildfires. Yesterday, crews in South Wales responded to 14 wildfire incidents with military personnel drafted in to help. Finn Monaghan is the chief fire officer there.
2: What we are experiencing here is extreme weather. The conditions are just right for wildfire, sadly. And we're relying on assistance from elsewhere to help us bolster our activity.
1: American actress Hayden Panettiere died at the age of 36. The former child star shot to worldwide fame in her late teens with the leading role in the TV show Heroes. She also had main parts in the musical drama series Nashville and the Scream movie franchise. Our US correspondent

injured following the incident, which involved a car travelling on the wrong side of the motorway. An Ebola outbreak in the Democratic Republic of the Congo has become the country's deadliest ever. It's killed more than 2,300 people. And former West Brom and Brighton fullback Sebastien Pococgnoli has been appointed as the new head coach of Scotland, who will lead them into the Nations League after succeeding Steve Clarke on an initial 2-year contract. That's the latest. I'm Cam Hall.

A lot of people will be happy this morning. All the parents, the kids are back at school, oh yes. Which means the roads will be slightly busier. We'll give you a road update and a weather update. That's not a bad day this morning. It's the forecast was rain, I think. But not a bad day. It's quite mild this morning. Just a little breeze and quite warm. Humid again. But it's Monday. It's the 17th of August. It's the Breakfast Show on Shmoo 99.8 FM or online www.shmoo.org.uk. And it's Dave to take you through. Sandy's got a doctor today, but he'll be back on Friday. I know everybody's been missing him and you've got to put up with me for 2 hours. But he will be back on Friday, even if I've got to go up to his house and drag him here. Hope everyone had a good weekend. Good weekend football-wise. We'll talk about that later on. Watched Gladiator again last night. One of my favourite films of all time. Absolutely brilliant. Always emotional right at the end. And I'm going to watch... I've seen Gladiator 2, but Lynn hadn't seen it, so I'm going to watch that tonight because it's a damn good film as the sequels go. Anyway, if you want to request a dedication, get yourself over to the Facebook page, Shmoo FM Breakfast Shows, and we'll get that sorted out for you. Jim's already put it. I found it, Jim. I was looking and looking. I thought, oh, didn't I tell him I got disappointed? But I found it. And it'll be coming up after the weather and traffic, which will be coming up right after this.

Yeah, Peter Gabriel there on Salisbury Hill at 12 and a half minutes past seven on a Monday morning. Not a bad Monday morning. Let's tell you how it actually is. Well, the headliners of our cast change at heavy rain by night time. Top temperature today is 16 degrees with a low of 13 degrees. Sunset is 9:15 and the pollen count will be low. Tuesday is sunny intervals changing to light showers by lunchtime. A bit higher than today, 20 degrees top temperature with a low of 12 degrees. Sunrise tomorrow morning is 5:41. And for Wednesday, more of the same. Cloudy changing to light showers by lunchtime. Top temperature 17 degrees with a low of 10 degrees. Thursday and Friday look like cloudy with sunny intervals. Average highs of 15 degrees and average lows of 9 degrees. Now, as I say, the schools are back today, so let's have a look and just see what's cooking on the roads this morning. Quite quiet this morning, as you would expect, but in the next hour they will get busy. So King Street is clear, St Margaret Drive is clear, it's clear down Golf Road. No problems in Market Street, no problems in Torrey. If you're on Wellington Road, slow-moving traffic at the traffic lights in both directions, but that's okay, that's just normal. No problems coming in that way, and no problems coming in at Distonhaven Road. Remember that Anderson Drive, South Anderson Drive between Broomhill Road and the Bridge of Dee roundabout is closed in both directions, so find alternative routes. Great Western Road junction with Anderson Drive, that's extremely busy at this time in the morning. So is Ashgrove Road West Anderson Drive junction as well. Coming in on the Craveston roundabout, that's clear. A little bit of a queue of traffic heading city bound at the turn off to Dyche Drive. What else have we got in the city centre? Rosemount Place, Argyle Place junction, that's busy. Albert Street, Carden Place is busy. Also, Union Street and Holborn Street, just Holborn Junction, that's busy. And remember, it's one-way traffic. Well, it's one-way lights there, Buried End Road, Westbourne Road, Hutchins Street. Again, it was a nightmare yesterday, so try and avoid that as well. They're only letting one set of one road through at a time. So once it comes to a rush hour, it's going to be very, very busy. So try and avoid that if you possibly can. Right, morning to Jim Corbett this morning. If I just find his post. Here we go. Jim says, morning, Dave and Sandy. Well, Dave and Sandy. Sandy, morning, if you're listening, which I doubt. Hope you're well. Can you play Walk Away by WET with ex-Journey vocalist Jeff Scott Soto? Cheers. P.S. Great result on Saturday. Certainly was. And this is a cracker of a tune. This is WET from the album Rise Up. This is Walk Away.

You know what, Jam? I never heard that before. It's absolutely brilliant and staying on the playlist. That's W.E.T. and Walk Away. Thank you very much, Jam, for that. Much appreciated. Always love. Duncan's got a song that he's asked for as well that I've never heard, so I'm going to look for that as well. I love this. Flying by the seat of my pants. Now, this, please, when I don't do this at home, right? And when I tell you about it, you'll realise why. Because the woman with Britain's biggest lips is now in injecting filler at home after a six-week online course after being refused any more work by professionals. Now, there's usually an a reason why professionals say no more. Her name is Sophia Lips from Manchester. Recently had her filler dissolved to embrace her natural face for the first time in a decade, but she came desperate to regain her title of having Britain's biggest lips. She says, no professional would do the work. I wanted the ultimate fake look again, but the clinics point-blank refused me. The lips were already too stretched and more filler would be dangerous. I took their words with a pinch of salt and decided to go myself. Well, I mean, this is crazy news, this. Absolutely crazy news at 7:20. And oh, my word. If you see the picture, it's ridiculous. Sophia paid £500, yes, for an online course which lasts 6 weeks. It covered Botox and how to inject filler in the lips, cheeks and chin. She then bought 21 mil syringes of filler online for £488 from a Korean-based retailer. Yeah, there's a reason why they don't sell these in Britain either. She says, I used to do them all at once. I used them all at once, so I'm happy with the outcome that I think I'm ready to start doing this on other people. Really? My lips are quite stretched at first, so I struggle to eat and drink. But now, a few days later, they're just slightly tender. I think I've done a better job than the supposed professionals. Well, having a look at them, I do not think so. Despite Face ID not recognising her once again. Sophia doesn't care. She said, the gasps I've been getting in public are wild. Yes. So many people are taking pictures of me. Yes. Clinics just don't understand the look I'm going for. I want to look like I've gone too far and over the top. I'm aiming to be the ultimate fake bimbo doll, so that's just something I'm going to have to do myself, as I'm on the ultimate quest for perfection, and I won't stop until I'm perfect. Sophie hasn't listened to any medical advice, despite her life changing, hanging in the balance before due to botched plastic surgery, she added. I literally nearly died as it got so bad. There was green gunk all over my bandages where I was leaking. That's the end of the story there, and it doesn't go any further. But, I mean, I didn't know what was going on. I was worried my life was on the line. And I'm just looking at the pictures, and they look absolutely ridiculous. But, you know, there is a reason. The natural look, she looks okay in the natural look, but she's got a picture of her injecting actual stuff into her lips. It's absolutely ridiculous. And dangerous as well. Absolutely dangerous. So please, do not try this at home. And do not phone this woman and say, any chance of doing this homework from her? Absolutely not. Anyway, moving on. 7:23. That's a funny story in the morning. Here's a little bit of Ultravox.

fantastic Ultravox tune there. That was called Lament. Remember, it's 8 o'clock. We've got a Bacon Banjo featuring two from Adamant and one from Danny Wilson. That'll be coming up just about 8 o'clock-ish. I just saw this and this popped up and I thought it was, you know, kids are back to school today and I always say to people to be kind and help people more than that. So they surveyed a heap of kids from Scotland, England, Ireland, Wales and asked them the top 10 things they would do to make the world a better place. This is quite interesting, this actually. So I'll go from 10 to 1. 10 is include everyone in games, have days just to do arts and crafts. That's obviously at school. Number 9, sit with people who are lonely. Yeah, I mean, you wouldn't think kids would do that, say that, but yeah, that's number 9. Number 8, play more time to play sport. Again, good stuff. Get kids outdoor rather than away from their Xboxes and PlayStations. Number 7, have animals visit school. 6, more time to rest. 5, longer playtimes. I don't know how long playtimes are now. It's funny, I was talking to someone yesterday and said that school holidays this year were only 6 weeks or 7 weeks next year. I remember when I was at school, I'm sure it was 9 weeks we got or something like that. It seemed like never ending. And when it did end, it was sad. Number 4, build more parks and playgrounds. Top 3 are very, very interesting. One you would expect, but 2, you wouldn't expect kids to come out with us. Number 3, take care of the planet. So the message is getting across from the environmentalists that we are killing the planet. That's number 3, take care of the planet. Number 2 is no homework. I thought it would be number 1, actually. But number 1 is help people in need more. So these are, that's the top 10 things from kids we do to make the world a better place. Very, very interesting. Well done to the kids for doing that as well. It's a great survey and I feel good on a Monday morning. Now, Duncan's been in touch and says, any chance of Gene Loves Jezebel and a track called The Motion of Love? You know me, Duncan, you ask for it and I play it.

Great tune. Once again, Duncan. That's Gene Loves Jezebel and Motion of Love. I haven't heard that. I heard the band. I've never heard that actual track, but absolutely brilliant. Again, staying on the playlist. You guys are doing well this morning. Now, I've just finished watching Gotham, and I'm sort of re-watching the Batman films again, and this story popped up just now. It says, one of the greatest houses of the Victorian era, owned by one of the richest families in the UK, has been left frozen in time after it was used as Wayne Manor in the Batman films. Mentor Towers in Buckinghamshire, actors Bruce Wayne's home in the 2005 blockbuster Batman Begins, but has now deteriorated. The once magnificent country estate was built in the 19th century for Baron Bayer de Rothschild and was considered among the greatest houses of the Victorian era. After the Baron died, the mansion was passed down to his daughter. In 1999, the building was bought by billionaire property tycoon Simon Habib. He planned to transform the stately home into an upmarket hotel. With planning consent for this grant in 2004, the proposals never came to fruition, with his property business being severely affected by the 2008 housing market crash. As of 2024, the formerly grand manor remains empty. It was deemed at risk by Historic England, who declared that the building was in poor condition with immediate risk of further rapid deterioration or loss of fabric. It's 70 rooms it's got. Antiques, wine, beautiful furniture, all still lying there as well. And as I say, it was used for the Batman Begins film as Wayne Manor. If you remember that one as well. It's a shame when you see these things as well fall into disrepair. And because there's so much the stuff it's got needs done to it, they just can't afford it. It's once you get to that stage as well, then, you know, do you knock it down? Is it a listed property? I mean, you look at places like Northern Hotel in Aberdeen. It's a beautiful building, very art decor, and it's been closed for ages. And you think somebody maybe change it into flats or buy it as a hotel, because it's prime location. There's parking for it as well. Really nice inside. It's big rooms. It's a massive ballroom as well. But it's been closed, and the longer places like that are closed, then the more they get people trying to break into it and take photographs, because I saw photographs of, if you remember, when we moved from here, when this building was getting built, moved up to Ashgrove Road West, opposite the ambulance depot. Now there's a video on YouTube, and you see inside the building, and it looks as if there's been a fire inside it. It looks absolutely horrific, and it's still, since we moved out there, and we moved out of there 2019, must have been about October 2019, and it's never been used. Part of the building was used as a COVID testing centre, but the part we was in was never used. I mean, it's still got the box there for the old studio as well, because it was a nice building as well, massive building, a spooky building, but it's even spookier now because a lot of the windows been smashed and boarded up, and they just kind of sell it. That was the one, if you remember, that they was going to knock it down and turn into a McDonald's, a drive-through McDonald's, but was denied planning permission. So as it is, it's just, and so it must be the fact that they can knock it down, because it was going to knock it down, but it's a council building. It's just lying empty, derelict, and you know, it's sad to see, very, very sad to see. Anyway, that's my rant for today. It's 7:37. Here's a little bit of David Bowie. It's typical, topical and typical. Golden Years.

David Bowie there and Golden Year 741 on Monday the 17th of August. We're live from Studio One in the heart of Aberdeen. It's The Breakfast Show with Dave on Shmoo 99.8 FM. Now, here's something to put in your diaries. Shmoo are hosting a Give It A Go event on Sunday the 30th of August from 1:30 PM till 5:30 PM. Come along to Shmoo down here, right down here on Station Road, for a chance to try a range of fun activities, all for free. All ages and abilities are welcome. Now, the activities include music, film, radio, art, creative writing, theatre, face painting, photography, dancing, podcasting, and much more also. Don't have to book or anything like that, just come along. That's a week on Sunday, on the 30th of August, 1:30 PM to 5:30 PM. You fancy giving a go at any of these stuff, and then who knows, you might want to come down, you try film, you get a film class here, you try radio, there's radio training here as well, the photography, dancing, podcasting, all good stuff. So if you are interested in that, get yourself down here to Shmoo Station House Media Unit, Station Road, Woodside, on the 30th of August. Here's a little bit of the Curzo Flyers and Little Does She Know.

We have a one-hit wonder, that. Curzo Flyers there, and little does she know. I've got a couple of traffic updates for you on Stonywood Road. Now, just looking at it, it's A947. It says now there is roadworks on temporary traffic lights, but it says the temporary traffic lights in Stonywood Road for the roadworks are broken, and it's a free-for-all. And I'm just looking at the traffic. Traffic is horrendous running about Stonywood Road, Stonywood Bray, that area there, just as you come off the dual carriageway there and head into Bucksburn. It's really, really bad there. So try and avoid that if you can. And also, just looking at what I was talking about earlier on this morning at the Skene Square, Westbourne Road, Hutchins Street, Bury Den Road. It's absolutely horrendous at the moment just now. They're saying there's a construction zone, and they are. It's for the new Denburn corridor. But the Bury Den Road's back to Burger King. Hutchins Street is back to Fraser Road. Skene Square is back to the roundabout there at Marbley Street. And there's a queue on Westbourne Road as well. So, and it's not going to go away, because it is they're only letting one road through at a time. So you maybe got 5-6 minutes to wait to get through that. And coming up to rush hour, it's 10 to 8. People start going to trying to get kids to school, so try and leave early or avoid that area completely, because I've been caught in it so many times this last week, and it's absolutely ridiculous. I mean, on Friday it was right back to Sainsbury's, the queue from the traffic lights there at the end of Bury Den Road. That's a hell of a queue that there. So try and avoid that if you possibly can, or an alternative route. But if you are stuck in traffic, you're going to be stuck in for a while anyway. There you go. We'll have another update of traffic just after 8 o'clock. Time for the Small Faces, I think, and All or Nothing will be this morning.

Small faces there, and all or nothing. A lot of people just waking up to the incredibly sad news this morning. Hayden Panettiere, actor known for roles in television shows like Heroes in Nashville, has died aged 36. He had confirmed in a statement on Sunday night no cause of death was given. You remember she's been in a lot of films. Remember The Titans, I remember she was in. She played Claire Bennett in Heroes. Remember Heroes? When she was only 17, she was engaged to Vladimir Klitschko, the boxer as well. She starred Juliet Barnes in Nashville, but she had she was also in Scream 4 and Scream 5 as well. But she also had a sad battle with alcoholism and postpartum. And as I say, it's sad for somebody age 36, so much of their life in front of them has passed away. So yeah, I woke up this morning and saw that, and it just made me quite sad. Panettiere is survived by her father, Skip Panettiere, and her mother, Leslie, who's also a former manager, and she's also survived by her daughter as well. There you go. That is the sad news this morning. It's 7:53. I think I have a happy song on here. Billy Joel's songs are always happy, aren't they?

0: Incredibly, that song is 53 years old, right? And it sold 1.8 million copies in the United Kingdom and never even broke into the top 100. It peaked at number 136. It's also Billy Joel's second most streamed song on Spotify after Uptown Girl. Absolutely fantastic. It was only really a hit. It only really made top 10 in Canada, actually. In the US, it got number 25. But what a song from a brilliant album, Piano Man, as well. There we go. That is Mr. Eric Clapton.
1: Now, it's time for a bacon banjo.
0: Oh, really? Yeah, the bacon banjo is a place where we take two tracks from one artist, one track from another artist, stop in the middle, play it all together for your enjoyment. Today, it's two from Adam Ant, one from Adam Ant and one from Adam and the Ants, and a little bit of

There you go, there's a bacon banjo for you. Kick you off with Friend or Foe from Adamant. Then on to the brilliant Mary's Prayer by the always brilliant Danny Wilson. And then Dog Eat Dog from Adam and the Ants. That is your bacon banjo for a Monday morning. There'll be another one on Friday. Anyone want to suggest it, feel free just to get in touch and let us know. Anyway, 11 minutes past 8 and it's time for this. Well done a bit in the past hour. Overcast, changing to heavy rain by night time is the headline. Top temperature today is 16 degrees with a low of 12 degrees. Sunset tonight is 8:45 and the pollen count is low. Tuesday looks like this. Sunny intervals, changing to light showers by lunchtime. 20 degrees, top temperature with a low of 12. Sunrise tomorrow morning is 5:41. And Wednesday the 19th is cloudy, changing to light showers by lunchtime. 17 degrees top temperature with a low of 11 degrees and again a low pollen count. Thursday and Friday it looks like average highs of 15 degrees, average lows of 9 degrees and cloudy with sunny intervals. Right, let's have a look at the roads because we've got significantly busy in the last hour as well, so this could take a while. St Macha Drive is busy both sides of Tillydrone Avenue. King Street is very, very busy, especially heading city bound. The lights are going to slow you down, especially at Seaforth Road. Once you get into town, Market Street, Guild Street Junction is busy. In North Esplanade West, Market Street Junction is busy. Also South College Street, Springbank Terrace, South College Street and North Esplanade West Junction, they're all busy as well. If you're on Wellington Road, the lights are going to slow you down in both directions. All the lights are going to slow you down. And if you're coming in on Wellington Road because you want to avoid the Bridge of Dee, more about that in a second, it's extremely busy. There is a queue of traffic from the Altons roundabout right back past the Lock of Lauriston, heading city bound. Now the reason for that is because Anderson Drive is closed between Broomhill Road and Bridge of Dee in both directions. So people are finding an alternative way to come in. There's no traffic roundabout there. Broomhill Road is extremely busy as well. Between, let's see, that is Abergeldie Road and Newlands Crescent in both directions, really busy on there. Traffic lights at Great Western Road, Anderson Drive, that is busy in all directions. Also, heading up and down Westbourne Road to Anderson Drive Junction, Osgrove Road West, Anderson Drive Junction, that's busy as well. The Murders Roundabout, that's picking up traffic also as well. Head right down to Huddigan, see how that is. Huddigan's not too bad this morning. A little bit of traffic heading out of town there at the traffic lights at the Huddigan Bypass. The Parkway, just have a quick look at that this morning. That's fine as well. I thought they might be busier when the schools are back. Now, Crepeson Roundabout was busy earlier on and it still is busy. That's especially heading out Aberdeen. And also the Dyce Drive turnoff, if you're heading into town, you've got a little bit of a wait there at that travel lights because they are extremely busy. Now, heading into town, this is where the fun really starts. Well, not the fun, but it's the traffic is absolutely horrendous in the town this morning. Westbourne Drive, Westbourne Road, Argyle Place, Rosemount Place, Beechgrove Terrace, that roads are really, really busy. It's solid red lines on all these roads there. Also, Albert Street, Carn Place, that is extremely busy. Albine Place, Holborn Junction is extremely busy. Skeen Street at the junction with Rose Street, queuing traffic in both directions. Let's see what we've got. Springbank Terrace, that is the junction with Bonacord Street, that is busy. And there is a queue of traffic on Holborn Street from Holborn, Great Western Road traffic lights, right back past the turn off to Great Southern Road that's heading city bound. And also roundabout Ashley Road on Great Western Road, that is busy. Now, they think that's bad enough, but that's not really the hotspots. The hotspots are, and I'm just going to get to it in a minute if I can find it. Right, Berry Den Road,
Hutchins Street, Skeen Square, Westburn Road. Please try and avoid that if you possibly can. They're only allowed one road go through at a time because it's temporary traffic lights, and the roads are backed back horrendously this morning. I mean, that's 8:15 and they're really, really busy this morning. Also forcing traffic onto Powers Terrace and Belmont Road, Berryden Road, Ashgrove Road West. They are all busy as well because the traffic's trying to find alternative routes. And finally, the Stonywood Road, the temporary traffic lights, I believe they've been out since Friday, so I've been told, and there is long queues of traffic there. People are just, so as they're saying, it's a free-for-all, that temporary traffic lights. You would have thought if they've been out since Friday, they would have started it by now, but yeah, no chance. So yeah, it's busy in both directions there, so try and avoid that if you possibly can as well. And if you just got up in the way to take your kids to school, well, the roads are great this morning. Anyway, 8:16 in the morning. Funny, I was talking to Stacey yesterday, we were talking about the past, I suppose. I was talking about fish, when you used to buy fish from the chipper, it was full of bones, and fish was the cheapest back then as well. Now you're speaking about £12, £13, £14 sometimes for a fish supper, and stuff that had disappears and stuff that she'll never get in her life as well. I mean, I remember you used to go into fish, the chipper, and ask for rock turbot, no problem, liver and bacon fritters, no problem. I don't know if you even get them now. So I thought this would be an appropriate song to play.

Absolutely sublime Queen track there. These Are the Days of Our Lives, former number one, 1991 there. Now, we all have a charity shop bargain, don't we? Everybody goes into a charity shop. I've been into one for a few years, but I know people who have got some fantastic bargains in a charity shop. Well, this is a case for one customer who couldn't believe her eyes after spotting the price tag on a friend's box set. Shopper took to Reddit in excitement, and there she shared the snap of the item titled Friends, a complete series on DVD, extended, exclusive and unseen. American comedy would star Jennifer Aniston, Lisa Kudrow, Courtney Cox, Matt LeBlanc, David Schwimmer and the late Matthew Perry. It ran from 94 to 2004, spanning 236 episodes over 10 series. Looks like you've never been watched. As Good as New has a booklet with photos to well chuffed, she penned in the caption, so glad I bought them. Now, the box set currently retails HMV £119.99. Wow. Released in September 2009, synopsis read, this is a show about love and sex and careers in a time where life is anything but possible, about the search for commitment and security and the fear of commitment and security, but most of all, it's about friendships. When you're young and you're single in the city, your friends are your family. Absolutely brilliant. I used to love Friends as well. Charity shop customer paid just a fraction of the price. Remember, £119.99, she paid £5.95. Writing in response, one Reddit user says, do you still have a DVD player in your home? I don't know what happened, but I no longer have a DVD, Blu-ray or even a CD player anymore. The ease of streaming has taken away the devices in our house. Now there isn't any. Now we never own anything. Which is quite strange, because people have got PlayStations and Xboxes and you can play DVDs on them as well, but I do agree that it's a lot easier streaming, just clicking on a streaming channel rather than going and looking out the box, getting out the disc, cleaning the disc, putting it back in again, and then after four episodes changing to disc two. But I've got a whole lot of DVDs at home, and box sets, a lot of box sets, a big American store. I think I've got a Friends one. I've certainly got The Wire, I've certainly got The West Wing, Miami Vice, all this stuff at home, and I don't think I'd ever sell them, to be quite honest with you, because you never know when you'll need them. Watch them via PS. Somebody says, well, I watch them via PS5, also rebuilding our CD collection, I regret giving them away, and that's what a lot of people do. A lot of people, if you remember, regret giving away vinyl records or selling vinyl records, and now vinyl records are back and they're more expensive than ever. DVDs are so are cassette tapes, by the way. DVDs and CDs are much better. I can watch them in the order I want to watch. No random jumping between series and no constant ad breaks. Yeah, I get that. Listen to the CDs in the car. I'm enjoying middle age. Elsewhere, a second person enthused. Such a good find, given that watching this show is so hard on streaming now. Physical media for the win. That's a fair point, that, because it was everywhere for a while. Then it got taken off all the streaming services. So, yeah, a third shared a success story. I found the same set, good as new, £4. I had to buy it, even though I already own it. But I have previously lost a disc, left it in a DVD player on holiday. Tut, tut, tut. And the new charity shop set is, for spares and repairs, £4. Well, a fourth said, what an amazing bargain, and it seemed to be in good condition too. And a fifth Reddit, you're equipped, the one with amazing box set deals. Yes. Great stuff. Tell me if you've ever had a brilliant buy in a charity shop. I've had a few, actually. I bought back in the day, I got a Harrington Jacket for £2. It was like brand new. But my best thing was a pair of trainers, Pony Linebackers. Now, you kind of get them now because they're name-made. It was the comfiest trainers ever, and I got them for £2 at a charity shop. I wore the death of them. They was falling off my feet. I wore them for about 8 years. But you kind of get them now. But really, really comfy. That was my two bargains from the charity shop. Anyway, 8:25, we'll have the football coming up shortly. This is a little bit of Mr. Ringo Starr and Photograph from 1973.

Absolutely brilliant track there, Ringo Starr there, and Photograph. Morning this morning, I haven't seen it, morning's this morning actually, I just, if this would open up, I can't, it's, oh my word, what's happening here? I think the internet's going down here, is it? I don't know. Anyway, I'll check that later on. If you're looking for something to do, then Alton's Men's Group take place every Monday from 11 a.m. at Alton's Community Centre. Come along, make some new friends, play some games and enjoy the on-site cafe. 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If you'd like any more information, please email altonscc@gmail.com or call 0124 896 798. So that's today at 11 o'clock, Alton's Community Centre. Any information you want, altoncc@gmail.com or call 01224 896 798. £1 for members and £2 for non-members. There is also, there's a few things happening. Tomorrow, if you're looking for something to do, the men's table is a place where men can enjoy a cuppa, good conversation and make new friends. The men's table is a group of local men who believe that friendship, listening and encouragement can make a real difference, which is absolutely true. They meet every Tuesday in Asda Dice Cafe from 10 a.m. till 11:30 a.m. So if you fancy looking for something to do tomorrow, want to find some like-minded people, head along to the cafe at Asda Dice from 10 o'clock till 11:30 a.m. and meet these people. There's also a Buttery and a Blether, a men's monthly breakfast group, takes place the last Saturday of the month at Dice Church Lounge, from 8 a.m. till 9 a.m. All men aged 18 over are invited. Come along for some chat, banter and encouragement. No charge to attached, but donations are welcome. So that is the last Saturday of the month, which would be the 29th. That's at Dice Church Lounge, 8 a.m. till 9 a.m. And again, it's free, but donations are encouraged if you can. We'll have the football after this. This is going back for a long time to a brilliant album. This is Stiff Little Fingers and Nobody's Hero.

Yeah, it's a rather different version of Nobody's Hero. No, it's not the album version, it's not the single version, and it's certainly not the version of Frank's, but it is a good version anyway. There you go. That was Stiff Little Fingers there and Nobody's Hero. Now let's rewind back to Saturday, Aberdeen against Dundee. A lot of pressure on the team and the manager, got a lot of stick, and some of it deserves, some of it way over the top during the week, getting beat by Dundee. I mean, I was at a player question and answer, and the player said that everything that could have went wrong did go wrong down at Dens Park. So an instant chance to redeem themselves against Dundee, and 3-0 win. Great, fantastic second half performance. I didn't think the first half was too bad. I thought it was a good half. It was equally, team were equal. I mean, they had a couple of chances, we had a couple of chances. There was a little bit of end-to-end stuff as well, a little bit of digging midfield, but in the second half absolutely took over. Great goal by Nisbet, the first one. The second goal by Nutello is absolutely sublime when you see it back again, the build-up for it. And the third goal, the build-up to that was great as well. Again, Nisbet getting his ninth goal of the season, and a clean sheet and a passage into the quarterfinals, where we play Kilmarnock down at Kilmarnock, where we've got a terrible record, but the deciding factor there is they've got a grass pitch back. So that's going to be played the weekend of the 11th, 12th, 13th. I am thinking it could be a Friday night game there. I think that Celtic and Rangers will be one of the TV game, if they have another TV game. Two Premier teams there, with Kilmarnock and Aberdeen, and we play them at Pittodrie the week before, I think, as well. So we'll see. But Friday night games are a nightmare, especially trying to get down to Ayrshire on a Friday night. There's no consideration for the fans. But I would think it'd be great if it was a Saturday afternoon, 3 o'clock, for everybody to go down. There should be enough tickets for everybody. They've got a big stand behind that goal as well. Depends if they want us to fill it or not. But so looking forward to that as well. Quietly confident. Could have been a lot worse. I mean, it's an away trip, which is not ideal, but it could have been a lot worse. It could have been away to Edinburgh or Glasgow. But Kilmarnock, who start the season poor anyway, and just struggle past Ayr United. That's a free week this Saturday coming up, because the Motherwell game's been cancelled because they're in Europe this week. And the next home game coming up is the 30th, Sunday the 30th. Rangers up here at 12 o'clock. Rangers, who St Mirren had a wee bit of a collapse last night, yesterday, as did Inverness in the two games. But the Rangers getting the first win of the season on Sunday there against St Mirren. They'll bring in probably new players, but it'll be interesting to see how we cope with that with Rangers up here, because Dundee are not a bad side. I mean, I've got to say that they're not a bad side, but a little couple of formation tweaks, personnel tweaks and tactics tweaks by Robinson nullified Dundee's threat. So well done. Great game as well. Aberdeen ladies, unfortunately, took a trip down to the capital yesterday and got trounced by the league champions Hearts 6-0. It doesn't get any easier this Saturday coming. They've got Glasgow City, the former champions, at home. But it's all a learning experience for the girls as well. There's a lot of new players there, there's a lot of young players in there, and they didn't disgrace themselves, because I mean, I've seen teams in the league get beat 12-13-0 by Celtic and Rangers, but to only get beat 6-0 from Hearts, I suppose it's a it's a good sign. But like I said, it doesn't get any easier, because they've got Glasgow City heading to Balmoral Stadium. That's a 1 o'clock kickoff next Sunday. Cove, tough game for Cove. They're beat by East Kilbride on Saturday there, and they're falling into what they did last season, have a poor start this season. They've got home games coming up. They've got Peterhead coming up, I think they're away from home to Peterhead, but it's going to be really difficult for them. Again, they lost a lot of their players. They've got a lot of new players in there as well, and it's you're playing against established teams as well. So we'll see what happens with Cove as well. But the date hasn't been announced for the Kilmarnock game. That should be announced this week when they decide who's on TV and who's not, but it's going to be played the weekend of the 11th, 12th, 13th of September. Right, it's 22-9. Oh, one thing before I go, because Ali's just reminded me as well, and it's funny because I was speaking to someone about this yesterday as well, when I was over Upper Westfield watching Hermes play.
Inverdee. Inverdee used to be the place for football on a Saturday afternoon. All the amateur games is there. There was juvenile games there as well. Now it's two cricket pitches. And there is a serious lack of football parks in Aberdeen. You've got ones at Hazelhead, which are owned by West End. You've got ones at Sherrickslee, which are one of the greatest. But where's the rest of them? Inverdee, you take that away. Now, I can understand they wanted to take cricket out of Duthie Park because they wanted to be a park for families and that, yes. But there must be a better place to play cricket than Inverdee, because they've taken out, to put in two cricket pitches or one cricket pitch, they've taken out, I think it's 12 football pitches there. And it's you know, people struggle to get municipal pitches, and they're going to struggle because it's just going to get worse and worse, which will mean people will stop playing, teams will fold, and that's not what you want. You want to encourage people to get outside, fresh air, play sport, and keep fit. But if there's no pitches, then you can't do it. And I totally agree with you, Ali. It's a disgrace. Anyway, here's a cover version. This is Linda Ronstadt with a cover of the Rolling Stones' Tom Lindice.

Great cover of a great song from a brilliant album, Linda Ronstadt there, and the cover of the Rolling Stones' Tumbling Dice, which was on the album Exile on Main Street. Right, good. I was just trying to get this. It seems to, the internet here seems to be dipping in and out here. Good morning to Ian Urquhart, Leslie Wildgoose, Stuart Douglas, Alejana, Colin Digby, Duncan McBain, John Robertson, Richard Douglas, Ronnie Allen Thompson, Mark Brock. Also to Jim Corbett as well. How are you all doing this morning? Just dulled down quite a bit there. I'm going to get a wee traffic report before we go off air as well, because it's a lot of roads, not great in the town today. But we're looking for something to do tomorrow and Thursday. AFCCT stuff coming on this week. Today we've got Football Memories in the Sir Alec Ferguson Lounge at Pittodrie. That's 2 p.m. till 3:30 p.m. That is absolutely free. Tuesday the 18th of August, we've got a health walk at 10 a.m. starting at Mirrorfield Community Hub, Manor Avenue, walking down onto up Anderson Drive and back to the hub there as well for a cup of tea. And on Thursday the 20th of August, the Community Hub returns after 2 weeks off after getting locked out of Pittodrie. 12:30 till 3:30 in the Richard Donald stand at Pittodrie. Free hot meal, a cup of tea, coffee, biscuits, juice, free Wi-Fi, access to organisations, all that stuff as well. That is on Thursday. As I say, been off for 2 weeks and back this Thursday, 12:30, Pittodrie Community Hub in the Richard Donald stand. 8:46 and a half. Here's a little bit of Eric Carmen and Hungry Eyes.

Eric Carmen there and Hungry Eyes at 9:30 to 9:00. Now, this is something that is starting this week. Shmoo New Women's Hub runs every Thursday from 10 a.m. to 12 p.m. at Shmoo Station House Media Unit, Woodside, AB242WB, starting from the 20th of August. That is this Thursday. 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If you'd like more information, please contact Yvette or Ulla on adult services at shmoo.org.uk, or you can call 07591 941 263. 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Absolutely brilliant. A safe place for people to come down and just sit and talk, or sit and just listen. A cup of coffee, cup of tea, relax, make friends, connect with others, meet people, like-minded people, and know that you're not alone out there. 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Also, British Sign Language are holding a Communications Without Barriers event on Friday, 21st of August 2026. The event will start at 3:30, with stalls and presentations start at 4 p.m. So come along to Access Communication, learn about Contact Scotland BSL, learn about Police Scotland BSL app, and learn about NHS Grampian online BSL interpreter. To book your space, you've got to email equality_and_diversity@aberdeencity.gov.uk. Now, I'll give you that again. It's equality_and_diversity@aberdeencity.gov.uk. That is on Friday, 21st of August, starting at 3:30. Stalls and presentations start at 4 p.m. And here we go. This is Meldrum Men's Friendship and Community Group meets on the last Wednesday of the month. That will be next Wednesday from 7 p.m. to 9 p.m. at Old Meldrum Sports Pavilion. Come along for food, fun and banter. The group is free to attend, but donations are welcome and is open to all men aged 18 and over. Good to see these men's groups getting out there, and this women's group, Shmoo, as well. It's great to see them spreading up and popping up all across the city and the Shire as well. Well, that's Meldrum Men's Friendship and Community Group, the last Wednesday of the month, 7 p.m. to 9 p.m. at Old Meldrum Sports Pavilion. So that'll be next Wednesday. Yes, so I'm going to try and get a couple of songs in before the end of the show, starting with this one.

Yeah, Noddy and the Boys, Run, Run Away, that was Slade. Thank you very much for being a part of the show this morning. It's been absolutely brilliant. As I say, it's dulled over now. Traffic again at Bury Den is really bad at this time of the morning, so please, please try and avoid that if you can't. We don't want to get stuck in traffic. Looks like a lot of people never heeded my warning and are stuck in the traffic there. But Bury Den, the traffic lights there, it's temporary traffic lights there at the ones with Hutchins Street, and they are only letting one line of traffic through at a time. So there you go. And there's buses, a lot of buses, the 11 and the 13, 11 and the 12, if you're in there as well, and it's going to affect the 59 getting off the slip road. Anyway, thanks very much for listening. Have a great day. I'll be back again on Friday morning with Sandy and Toe. I'll leave you with this. This is Alvin Stardust. We'll

0: Burning in Wales, where almost 200 members of the military have been deployed. That's despite a drop in temperatures with rain on the way and potentially even thunderstorms after months in heat and dry conditions. American actress Hayden Panettiere died at the age of 36. The former child star shot to worldwide fame in her late teens with the leading role in the TV show Heroes. She was also in the Scream movie franchise. Our US correspondent Martha Kellner says her autobiography was released a few months ago.
1: She spoke of problems with depression, with anxiety, with postpartum depression, and with acute grief and guilt, which followed the passing of her younger brother, Jensen, who himself died aged just 28.
0: Thousands more homes in England could be built closer to well-connected railway stations. New planning reforms will give them default approval. A public consultation on plans for more drilling in the North Sea has closed. Developers of the Rosebank oil field off the coast of Aberdeen say it's a major step before the government's final decision. Former Prime Minister Sir Keir Starmer resisted calls from US President Donald Trump and Conservative leader Kemi Badenoch to open up extraction there.
2: I gave Keir Starmer some pretty good advice. I said, open up the North Sea.
3: The first thing they should do is start drilling our own oil and gas in the North Sea. Okay. It's important for our energy security, our economic security.
4: We're on the fossil fuel roller coaster. Everybody has been held to ransom.
0: Well, ministers now say North Sea gas will play a role for decades. The number of e-bikes seized by police across the UK has surged by 83%. More than 7,000 were confiscated in the 12 months to May. And Scottish football fans have been promised an exciting style of play under new manager Sebastian Pocognoli. The former West Brom and Brighton fullback has signed a 2-year contract. That's the latest. I'm Cam Hall.

0: Well, I have to admit, nobody wants to see me dancing like that. That's not such a beautiful thing. 99.8 Shmoo FM, DAB and online at shmoo.org.uk/FM. This is, as the aforementioned said, Time Capsule. I am Steph, and on the other side of the desk is Connor.
1: Hello, good appropriate time of day to you.
0: Do you know what? I like that, because if you're catching us live, it's Monday morning, 9 to 11. If you're not, then it's Sunday evenings. So time of day definitely is sort of par for the course. And yeah, it's could be any time. Because you could also be listening to us on Mixcloud, which means that that's at your leisure. Mm-hmm.
1: Yeah, maybe this is in the future.
0: Well, anything is going to be in the future unless you're catching us right now.
1: Yes. Yes.
0: So there's your existential thought for the morning. Just or evening. Or mid-afternoon, and let's face it, you could be sitting at the beach, you could be somewhere in the far-flung reaches of the world somewhere, and not just Aberdeen or the Shire.
1: No, and we're jealous.
0: Yeah, not going to lie.
1: The bunker doesn't get much sunlight.
0: Well, it did for a while, but they patched the hole, so now it's back to what it was.
1: Fix one problem, create another.
0: Well, yeah. I mean, but I'm looking around, it's a lot cleaner than it used to was.
1: No, it's because they've covered up the light, we can't see it as much.
0: Would you allow me my tiny, brief delusion? So it is Time Capsule. We have no idea what we're doing. The Wheel of My Misfortune is what determines what year we actually get, at least at this point, because we'll probably end up coming up with something else that's weird and wonderful as well to sort of steer us in the directions of the years that we're going to do. And I was looking at the wheel before we went on air, and I see there's 11 entries at this point left. I think once we get a little bit further down, I definitely have to either repopulate the wheel or do something else, because at that point, I may actually be able to guess what year it is.
1: Yeah, the lower chances.
0: I've never been right yet.
1: Increase the chances of probability.
0: I think, because at one point, I'm going to be like a broken clock right at least once.
1: If anyone gets down, if it gets down enough to like two, the big thing for the grand reset is you get the 50-50 wrong.
0: Oh yeah, actually, please don't. Yeah, because that's what's likely to happen. You do know that, right?
1: Yeah, probably.
0: With my luck, that's exactly what's likely to happen. But anyway, you slice it. We have three options in the 60s. We have two options in the 70s. Two options in the 80s. Three options in the 90s, and one in the early 2000s. That's what's left sitting for our bemusement, and I have no idea what we're going to get. But the only way to actually find anything out is to spin that wheel. Oh my.
1: 2000s?
0: No.
1: Okay.
0: No, but the thing is,
1: it's not far off.
0: I got the decade. I don't know what to say about that.
1: And you called it the wheel and it heard you.
0: Yeah, but I've been calling it the Wheel of My Misfortune for a really, really long time. In fact, that came up very quickly. I got the year. I don't know what to do with that. I haven't even said what the year is yet, though.
1: No, I'm on tenterhooks here.
0: It's 1994.
1: Fantastic, okay.
0: So, yeah, that's personally, it was a fun year, I have to say. I had a really good time in 1994, because I am of that age and I was in my 20s and had sort of staked a claim to a couple of places in the world. And
1: no comment.
0: Yeah, no. Well, look, it's like I keep saying about owning my age, and I really, really do.

0: 1994 was a lot of fun.
1: I'm fine with my age. There's other people that aren't.
0: Well, yeah. Well, see, that's the thing. I am fine with my age right up until somebody hits me with something that took place in my lifetime, and it's one of those pivotal moment kind of things. And you go, oh, I was such and such an age at that time. And it sort of changes your perspective. Because now I can see it how I saw it at the time, but I can also see it how I view that now. Yeah. And that's not always a good thing. So 1994 is what I have to dip into my files, into the vault for. And to get us to that, I've got this.

0: Well, hello, hello, hello, hello, hello. And the torture Connor went through for this particular song was actually quite intriguing, but not for the reasons that you think.
1: I can hear it. I had no idea what she said.
0: That's totally fair. I can see why. I know that song really well, and I think that's probably what makes a little bit of a difference. And certainly helped me when it came right down to it. It's a pretty straightforward thing. And so in that respect, it kind of makes sense. It was Harden My Heart.
1: Yeah.
0: And the band was called Quarterflash.
1: No, dear.
0: Yeah, that was their biggest hit. It was the early 80s. It was very much an MTV song. So
1: the singer do soul stuff after this?
0: Not that I know of. That's the interesting thing. I never really saw them. In fact, when I got my copy of that particular song on 45, I got it in a bargain bin.
1: Some of the best finds are in bargain bins.
0: Oh, yeah. I paid, well, in those days it would have been $3, $3 or $3.50 to buy a 45, and I paid 50 cents.
1: This gets you a can of juice nowadays.
0: It doesn't even do that. Oh, God. You've not been to Canada, have you?
1: not yet. I do intend to go at some point.
0: Yeah, 50 cents does genuinely... 50 cent doesn't
1: really
0: get you...
1: Oh, no, really I was saying 350. 350 will get can of juice.
0: Oh, 350 definitely will. May not be the best stuff, but it'll get you something. Yeah. And that was from the early 1980s. And genuinely one of those songs that I... just liked. Didn't like it instantly. It was one of those ones that took a little bit to grow on me.
1: Yeah.
0: Although the sax at the beginning definitely was one of those ones that helped.
1: Yeah.
0: Just because it's, let's face it, it's a very unique intro.
1: Yeah.
0: And it's one of the things that I like about
1: it's a unique instrument as well. I love saxophone.
0: Oh, so do I.
1: I love brass in general. I'm a big fan of brass. I really like New Orleans brass bands. They're fantastic.
0: Absolutely. You'll get no argument from me there. And so when you hear it's my thing is that when you get instruments that sort of feel out of place in particularly in rock music, I always gravitate towards that. It's like, what made you think that that would be good? You're right, it's absolutely fantastic, but what made you think that?
1: Like, sometimes people want the sax, and sometimes it just works. And also, I feel like because it's lesser used in like rock music. Like I think like a prime example that I would think of for like saxophone being used in contemporary music, if you will, it would be like Bruce Springsteen or something.
0: Mm-hmm.
1: Clarence Clemons, I'd be like the first
0: one. Oh, Clarence Clemons, yeah, and with the E Street Band,
1: by the way, excellent.
0: Well, and another one that comes to mind for me is Chicago.
1: Yes,
0: because
1: that's more like.
0: Well, the thing is, they had a full. Well, yeah, but they had a full brass section.
1: Yes.
0: Not for all the later years, no, but for a good chunk of it. That was one of the biggest touring bands going, and by biggest, I don't mean most popular. I mean physically the biggest.
1: Yeah, just nonstop.
0: And the size of the band. At one point, essentially the rock front was like five or six people, and all the rest was a brass section.
1: Yeah, it was like not like 14, 16 people or something like that in a touring thing.
0: Yeah.
1: Couldn't do that nowadays. Get bankrupted on tour.
0: Not at what it costs. Not at what it costs. I mean, you need two extra tour buses at that point. And nobody's got money for that. Well, I say that, but the number of people, the number of organizations that could afford to do that is actually really, really, really quite low. Which is... not really a shock, I suppose. I'm looking here at the music for 1994. Oh my God, my chances of winning are just almost zero.
1: You got a 2-point head start already, so you're just going relatively well.
0: Well, yeah, but that doesn't take very long to be whittled away. Let's face it. So some things that happened in 1994, and the first thing I want to talk about. It's Murrican.
1: Murrican again?
0: Yeah, but this is because of the controversy that went along with it.
1: Doesn't narrow it down.
0: Well, yeah, but it was the attack on Nancy Kerrigan.
1: Tonya Harding.
0: Yeah. So Tonya Harding won the National Figure Skating Championship title, but she was stripped of her title following an attack on her rival, Nancy Kerrigan. So Nancy Kerrigan was suddenly attacked in Detroit, Michigan on the 6th of January, 1994, after her skating practice. She was hit in the right knee, but fortunately it wasn't fractured. It was going to be nearly impossible for Kerrigan to compete in the U.S. Figure Skating Championship, which was held during that week. Four men, including her, the ex-husband of Tonya Harding, were later sentenced to prison for the assault. And, of course, Harding denied any involvement. Yeah, that's one of those stories that, yep, there's the desire to win, and then there's what that was.
1: Yeah.
0: Another one, 1994, was Netscape Navigator.
2: I haven't heard that name in quite some time.
0: Yeah, well, that's exactly it. So the full version of Navigator was released in December 1994, and it was considered the first commercially successful web browser.
1: Mm-hmm.
0: It quickly became the leading web browser in the market and was offered free to non-commercial users such as schools and nonprofit organizations. Navigator's popularity eventually declined during the late 1990s as Microsoft continued to improve and promote their own Internet Explorer web browser. Netscape eventually released their code under an open source license, where it was used for the creation of Mozilla Firefox, and support for it ended in 2008. So you think about it.
1: Oh, for the Netscape one?
0: Yeah.
1: 2008, wow, that's a lot longer than I thought.
0: Yeah, but essentially it's the base framework for Firefox.
1: Yes. No, I love Firefox.
0: So it's still hanging on even now, just in a different form.
1: I think I've been using Firefox like 18 years now.
0: I've been using Firefox for a really long time as well. Not quite that long. Maybe. Actually, do you know what? Maybe. I would probably be... Yeah, because 2008 was when they stopped supporting it. Firefox had already been around for a while before I started using it. I was actually watching to see how successful it was going to be.
1: Well, Mozilla.
0: Yeah.
1: Yeah, no, it's
0: and as Mozilla became better and better and better, I was much happier to be using it. The thing that I find funniest about that is when you look at Internet Explorer, the only good thing about Internet Explorer was the ability to connect and get the browser you actually wanted.
1: Yeah, for a while, the highest search thing on Internet Explorer was Google Chrome.
0: Yes. And do you know what? I was a Chrome user for a while.
1: So was I, but it's not the most practical or efficient of better browsers.
0: Yeah, but it's just like for searches, I almost never use Google now. Mm. Other than the stuff that I do for Trans-Canada Cruise Control, or if I'm doing packed lunch or something like that, for extra weather information and such, I'll use Google. But for the rest, I have other choices that I find are much better and not absolutely... laden with AI slop.
1: Yeah, not with non-answers.
0: Yeah, and not to be confused with microslop. Because microslop is entirely different.
1: And self-inflicted.
0: Oh, yeah. It's like Copilot. Copilot is not really a Copilot. Copilot is opportunity to crash.
1: And it's nowhere near as functional as the adverts make out to be, which is not a shock.
0: No. No, but none of them are. Like, I don't use any AI.
1: The adverts for that really annoy me as well, with, like, how they're like, oh, this can change how you do your job. If you need the AI thing to do your job in that way, shape, or form, you should not be doing the job you have.
0: Yeah, because
1: if you're using the AI to give you all the answers, you don't know what you're doing.
0: Well, and not only that, you'll probably find that a lot of it does not fall within the purview of your job description.
1: No.
0: And that's somebody else taking advantage of that fact. Who won the World Cup in 1994?
1: I bet. No, it's not America. It's Los Angeles. Brazil.
0: Yes.
1: Romario scored.
0: Yes.
1: It was the penalties one. Baggio skied it.
0: Yeah.
1: The man who died standing.
0: And of course, the Americans are most proud about the fact that it was the first time that they'd made it to the round of 16 since 1930.
1: I mean, there's a lot of teams that I can count for towards as well.
0: Oh, yeah. But you think about it, 1930 was the first World Cup.
1: Yes. Yeah, because the next one they're doing is in three different locations.
0: Yeah.
1: Instead of just...
0: Well, yeah, because it's Spain, Portugal, Morocco.
1: Yes.
0: It's Spain, Portugal, and Morocco.
1: I thought it was Uruguay for the first one.
0: Okay. Nope.
1: Fair enough.
0: Oh, no. You're... Okay. There is a thing where there are going to be pre-tournament games played.
1: Oh, right. Right. Okay.
0: Yeah, there's going to be pre-tournament games played, but the actual tournament itself...
1: It's like we're acknowledging history, but not that much.
0: Yeah. Well, it was like the Olympics. 1996 should have been Athens, not Atlanta.
1: Mm.
0: But, of course, money.
1: Money.
0: Athens got them, but 8 years later. That's just how it works. You know? That's what it is, that's what they do, and that's how it happens. Having said that, I'm going to save some of these for the next hour because there's some interesting stuff in 1994 that just... I can't say that I forgot. It's just that because so many years have passed since then, there's a lot of... there's a lot of water under the bridge, shall we say. I don't want to sound... that sounds just... Oh, that sounds like I'm doing something that I'm not actually doing. I'm not reconciling anything, but time has passed. Things have changed. We've moved on. Let's go with that. And that laugh is really, really telling.
1: Yeah, sorry.
0: No, that's totally fine. And I'm back to looking at the music again, and I'm looking at the fact that I don't have a chance. Oh, do you know what? To heck with it. I'm starting with this.

0: So did the formula do heavy lifting on that one?
1: The formula has saved me for so far. Because I recognized the bass line, so I knew it's because I said that within seconds that you played this before.
0: Yep.
1: And then I thought I had an inkling of who it may have been from the first voice. And then the second voice came in and ruined everything.
0: Yeah.
1: Although it was a good song, but like, yeah.
0: That's fair. So the song was Wild Night.
1: Yes.
0: The year was 1994. And it was John Mellencamp and Michele Indigocello.
1: Oh, God. No. I keep joking in my head, like I can just say Billy Joel and John Mellencamp from like the first two guesses just to rule them out and get them out of the way. And then one of the few times I don't do it is Mellencamp again. I thought I was over this. I thought I learned. Apparently not.
0: Yeah, no. But I loved, this is one of those ones I instantly loved. And honestly, this was a floor filler.
1: The bass line's class. The bass line's
0: really
1: good. Yeah,
0: no, this at certain gigs I would play, this was a floor filler. Sort of not an early night song, sort of one of those middle of the night songs.
1: Yeah.
0: And it almost always did. I bet you there's like a 3 or 4 year window where this song did really, really well. And it was just great fun to play. Mind you, because you mentioned it, the bass line, one of the things I liked about this particular song is because I had, depending on the venue I was playing in, I had a couple of really large bass bins. Mm. And I had 18-inch cones on each side providing the bass.
1: Beefy.
0: So you got a really nice thumping bass.
1: Yeah.
0: And the right venue, the right build, you could feel that through the floor. Oh, yeah. That was, honestly, that was choice. I wish, actually, that I had a venue where I could play one or two nights that would have the acoustics that I want for a gig that is all my choosing. Mm-hmm. And honestly, it would be a case of I really wouldn't be that bothered if somebody, if not that many people turned up. It's just that I want to play this and play the music in the way it needs to be played. You know, you basically let it loose.
1: Yeah, loud and with ample bassage.
0: Oh, yeah. And even better if it's the kind of venue that's got like the right kind of wood floors and so you get the reverberations and vibrations.
1: Mm-hmm.
0: Oh, chef's kiss. So number one singles in 1994. And as is usually the case, we do Australia and Canada. And I'm going to start in Canada because this is an interesting way that this worked. Because it's not very often that it happens in Canada. Australia, yeah. Australia, it's totally Australia and does Australia things at pretty much every turn. but the year 1994 actually started out in a very interesting way. Because it started out, the year 1994 started with Please Forgive Me, Bryan Adams, with 2 weeks. But Bryan Adams was beat out by Bryan Adams.
1: What? From the top rope? Outrageous.
0: Yeah, well...
1: To himself?
0: Well, here's the thing. The second time around, he had help.
1: Oh, yeah.
0: Because it was All for Love, Bryan Adams, Rod Stewart, and Sting.
1: Oh, wait, no, that wasn't how that was. Does he have another one that comes out this year that's like a duet with him and another woman?
0: Because
1: that's what I was possibly thinking was the first one that came on.
0: Well, I'm...
1: Or is that a different year?
0: I think it's a different year.
1: I think there's another one you've had that's Bryan Adams with a duet on someone else.
0: Well, yeah, and there's also the fact that he had a top hit with Mel C at one point as well.
1: Yeah.
0: Which was actually a great song.
1: Yeah, I think you played that one before. I
0: absolutely have because, quite frankly, that was Mel C sounding better than Mel C usually sounded. And I think it's because her voice worked really well with Bryan Adams' voice.
1: Okay, boy, super.
0: Yeah. And here's something else that makes it really surprising. The first three songs of the year in 1994 that essentially eat up all of the month of January and all of the month of February were Canadian.
1: Nice.
0: Because The Power of Love from Celine Dion beat out All for Love, Bryan Adams, Sting, and Rod Stewart.
1: As in the cover of the Huey Lewis?
0: No.
1: No, okay.
0: No. That's a very different song. Bruce Springsteen got a single week for Streets of Philadelphia.
1: That's a good song.
0: Mr. Jones from Counting Crows.
1: That is also a good song.
0: I still like that song. 5 weeks. So now we're into the middle of March, right? And for the next 5 weeks, Ace of Base and The Sign. was number one.
1: I think I've heard that, but I can never remember what it's
0: like. I remember it. And that was beaten out by Bonnie Raitt. Oh, I love how Canada does stuff.
1: I like her voice.
0: I love, because Love Sneaking Up on You is actually a really good track.
1: She's got a song with Joe Bonamassa that's really good. I think it's on Dust Bowl, I think.
0: See, Joe Bonamassa is one of those guys I find really interesting, because I saw something of him recently where he's about 10 years old.
1: Yeah. Is that the one he's playing with, is it Albert King? No, it's not Albert King. It's not BB King. Is it BB King?
0: No. I can't remember who it is he's playing for. Because the Albert King one is Stevie Ray Vaughan.
1: Yeah.
0: But I had been scrolling through something, and this came up, and I looked away and gave it a chance to start. And so I hadn't actually seen what it was, and I'm listening to this and just shocked. And I paused it because I wanted to see some information come up on it. And I find out it's Joe Bonamassa. I was like, at that age?
1: Yeah, he's a prodigy.
0: Yeah, absolutely. Well, another one, another prodigy. You've got to go further back. But Billy Preston, who ended up being one of only a handful of people that ever played with the Beatles, was a child prodigy.
1: Okay.
0: I actually didn't know that until recently. I knew he played with the Beatles. I knew he was one of only a handful of people that did. But I didn't know that he was a child prodigy. So I was kind of gobsmacked when I learned that. So Love Sneaking Up on You, Bonnie Raitt, gets us to the second week of May. And Madonna with I'll Remember gets 5 weeks. And the next one is another one of those twisty songs. Twisty in the sense that it's got a really intriguing story. And that is I Swear by All For One. Now, All For One, boy band, not bad. Genuinely, not bad. But the song I Swear, different performer, goes to number one on the country charts as well.
1: Okay.
0: And the guy who took it to number one on the country charts had done this kind of thing once before. And that's John Michael Montgomery. John Michael Montgomery, for a country singer, actually pretty good. And he had a couple of number one songs with R&B songs that were countrified and hit the top of the charts. Actually, I think it was one went from R&B to country, the other went from country to R&B. But it just shows you that there is crossover stuff. It does exist.
1: Yeah.
0: And we compartmentalize so much music. And, like, I'm stopping there because that's the 4th of July in Canada. And in Australia, so Canada has 1, 2, 3, 4, 5, 6, 7, 8 songs in 6 months. That's not bad.
1: It's not quite Australian numbers.
0: No. But the fact that the biggest telling thing for me was that the year started with 3 Canadian songs. Australia started with a Canadian song too. It ended 1993 with the last 5 weeks in 93 and the first 2 weeks in 94. Bryan Adams, number one with Please Forgive Me. DJ Jazzy Jeff and the Fresh Prince got 1 week for Boom Shake the Room.
1: Sorry.
0: The next 2 weeks, Bryan Adams, Rod Stewart and Sting, All for Love. Followed by 4 weeks for Cut and Move with Give It Up.
1: Did you not see Rod Stewart was on that one as well?
0: Mm-hmm. Bryan. Yeah, Bryan Adams, Rod Stewart, and Sting. Okay. Actually, you can distinctly tell the three of them. It's not one where they're interchangeable. You can genuinely hear it. Because that's one of the things I don't like with certain groupie-type songs, where you put together three singers, they're almost indistinguishable. I love the fact that you have, despite the fact that they all have a different kind of rasp, the raspy voices are unmistakable.
1: Yes. Yeah.
0: And I like that. So Cut and Move got 4 weeks, getting us to the end of February. East 17.
1: Oh, God.
0: 7 weeks for It's All Right. Do you know what? I'm going to say this flat out. Until I came to the UK, in 1994, because I was here in 94. I had never heard of E17. Yeah. I went back. I never heard of them again. So, Celine Dion gets a single week for The Power of Love. Ace of Base gets 4 weeks for The Sign. Prince gets 2 weeks for The Most Beautiful Girl in the World. And a Canadian song gets 3 weeks that cover the rest of... pardon me, the rest of June. Crash Test Dummies. And that's, I gotta stop there.
1: That's the name of the song? Okay, bold.
0: Yeah, it's... And is three M's. It's That's the 3 weeks at number one. Now, that gets us to the end of June, and I'm actually stopping there because, well, it's Australia, and Australia does things. Australia does lots of things. Now, I said eight songs for Canada. 1, 2, 3, 4, 5, 6, 7, 8. 9 songs for Australia.
1: Wow. A rear victory.
0: That, yeah, but we're only at the halfway point. We're at the halfway marker, so you do realize anything can change from that point. And let's face it, it's more than likely going to do that anyway, because that's what Australia does. I'm genuinely okay with that. It just, oh, I'm looking at this music. I'm not feeling really confident. Yes, I've got a lead, but I don't see that, it's not in my best interest.
1: Stranger things have happened.
0: Oh, yeah, I know that. It just doesn't mean that I'm that confident. And quite frankly, some of the stuff that I have that I would like to play, I don't think I can... I genuinely don't think that it bodes well for me. You know what? To heck with it.

0: Now that's a song that got played in commercials, in films, in everything, in everywhere, but not necessarily this version. So the song was?
1: I Can See Clearly Now?
0: Yes. Now, do you know who did the original?
1: Possibly. It's not coming to mind.
0: Okay, it was Johnny Nash.
1: Yes. No, you literally just told me that. And I already forgot.
0: Yeah, that's okay. So you don't know who did this version?
1: No.
0: It's Jimmy Cliff.
1: Yeah, no idea.
0: And it was actually a really high-rated song for the year, 1994. Number 66 for the whole year.
1: That's because it's just a good song, Jim.
0: Yeah, no, it's a great song. Which is why it got used in so many films and so many commercials. Adverts everywhere use this.
1: Yeah.
0: Actually, of course, Specsavers, among others, at one point used it. Actually, that's another thing. I do not like how Specsavers is using How Bizarre right now. That makes no sense to me, why Specsavers ad would be using How Bizarre for...
1: I don't think I've seen that one, but I think there's another ad that involves the How Bizarre song.
0: Well, it's one because I live online when it comes to stuff like that, despite being techno-hateful. If I'm watching something, I'm usually watching it online, and ad-supported means that I get things like the Specsavers ads. Right up until I can block them, of course.
1: Yeah.
0: But I heard How Bizarre, and I was thinking, did I get a really good video? And it's an advert. Disappointing as it was. But yeah, that was the number 66 song from 1994 by Jimmy Cliff. And of course, the original was Johnny Nash. And somewhere I actually had a copy of the original, but it was one of those compilation LPs. Actually, I think mine was there's a blast from the past. I think it was a KTEL LP.
1: Okay.
0: And see, KTEL, one of those companies that's still around, just not in the format that you know. Because KTEL used to do... We wouldn't have Now That's What I Call Music if it wasn't for KTEL.
1: Okay.
0: They did it first.
1: What, the Grand Compilation CD?
0: Oh, yeah.
1: Hits of the Day.
0: They were the first to do it. And believe it or not, they're based in Winnipeg, Manitoba.
1: Cool.
0: To this day. And yet they're still one of the biggest record companies that nobody ever hears of. And it's because they still own the rights to so many songs, so they're still involved in so many films. So they're still doing really well. One of the other companies that's doing really well at this point is Rhino. Because Rhino Records bought up a whole bunch of those. That's why in the 90s and 2000s you saw so many of these Rhino Records compilations.
1: Yeah, okay.
0: Because they had bought bands, catalogs like the Turtles and so on and so forth.
1: Yeah.
0: And they took that and ran with it. Not that I could blame. I probably would have done the same thing if I'm being honest. But they were able to be successful. In fact, Rhino Records owned the Monkees.
1: Did they buy that for a pretty penny, or was it surprisingly cheap?
0: Actually, I don't think it was as much as you'd think. But they ended up buying the Monkees catalog, and I was messing around online a couple of days ago, and I heard a Monkees song. Just
1: I'm a believer.
0: Actually, yeah, I think it was.
1: It normally is.
0: I would rather it be something like Last Train to Clarksville or something like that. But
1: I've only heard that one a handful of times.
0: Last Train to Clarksville, if you pay attention to it, is kind of a protest song.
1: Okay.
0: And it's because it's actually genuinely talking about somebody being called up for service.
1: Okay.
0: Yeah, it's you got to pay attention to this stuff. You can wrap a lot of things up in a boppy melody.
1: Yes.
0: Yeah, that's what happened. So what we haven't done this hour so far is start the films. Looking at the films from 1994. And I'm going to start at 90... I'm actually going to technically start in 26. Okay. Oh, no, I got a reason for it. Because of 25 and 26.
1: It's a really good year for films, to be fair.
0: Because number 26 is The Crow.
1: I've not seen that one. I know of it. I know the lore around it. I know it's Bruce Lee's son.
0: But that was why. 27 was actually Natural Born Killers.
1: I think I have seen
0: Juliette Lewis and Woody Harrelson.
1: And Rodney Dangerfield's in it as well. I'm sure I've rated it on Letterboxd, but I wasn't putting it in my top five. But I actually at this point can't remember if I've actually seen all of it or if I've watched like half of it.
0: I couldn't. Do you know what? I genuinely couldn't sit through it. The Crow was 26. Naked Gun 33 and a third. The Final Insult.
1: Too low.
0: Oh yeah, but it only made outrageous. 51 million
1: only.
0: At the box office. However, video sales
1: through the roof.
0: Absolutely,
1: out of sheer respect for the work of Leslie Nielsen.
0: 24 Disclosure. 23 The Little Rascals.
1: Is it Disclosure? Demi Moore.
0: Yes.
1: Is it? Okay.
0: 22 Four Weddings and a Funeral.
1: Not seen that.
0: I did. I actually saw it at the time, because one of the things that came out of that for North American audiences, believe it or not, it was the first time that they had actually seen Rowan Atkinson.
1: Oh, really?
0: Yeah.
1: Okay, fair enough. Well, yeah, because he's none of them had,
0: unless they watched PBS, they'd never seen any Blackadder.
1: Yeah, I was going to say, it'd be more like comedy, a TV sketch, not sketch comedy, but TV comedies before his like massive film career. From
0: well, the thing is,
1: they means mid to late 80s. Or was it early 90s?
0: What's that?
1: Mr. Bean.
0: Oh, Mr. Bean, late 80s into the 90s.
1: It's like, it's only a handful of episodes, which is actually wild. It's kind of like Fawlty Towers a little bit.
0: It was how it could be recut.
1: Yes, yeah.
0: And that made a significant difference. And so Rowan, the UK, outside the UK and Australia, you never really saw Not the 9 O'Clock News either.
1: No. So is that Hugh Grant's first big one as well? The Four Weddings and a Funeral.
0: Four Weddings and a Funeral was definitely.
1: Yeah.
0: And of course, funnily enough, they had to have an American in it, so that's how they got Andy McDowell.
1: Yes.
0: Otherwise, it would have been a virtually all British production. 21 was The Specialist.
1: I'm not sure.
0: If I remember rightly, that is Sly Stallone and Sharon Stone.
1: Oh, is it?
0: Yep.
1: Oh, okay.
0: If I remember rightly. In at number 20, Pulp Fiction.
1: Yeah, that's never actually that high for the box office one, surprisingly.
0: Yeah, 63 million. Wolf is in at 19. Dumb and Dumber is in at 18.
1: That's actually a lot higher than I thought. I thought that did really well.
0: 66.5 million.
1: What was Pulp Fiction again? 20?
0: Yeah.
1: Yeah, okay.
0: Stargate is number 17. In at number 16, Star Trek Generations, the crossover. And that made 71 million. In at number 15, Ace Ventura, Pet Detective.
1: Griffith.
0: So you look at it, 18 and 15 both belong to Jim Carrey.
1: Jim Carrey has a dominant run in this year, because it's The Mask as well.
0: Oh, yeah. I will do one more, because the number 14 film is so different from Ace Ventura. It's Philadelphia.
1: It's the Tom Hanks one.
0: Yes.
1: He also had a very good year.
0: Yeah, well, I'm looking at the rest of the list. There are some genuinely good films in here. There are some genuinely good films that are still talked about today and are kind of on the study list for filmmakers.
1: There's one of them that's reviewed as one of the greatest films of all time, but it's not that high up in the box office list.
0: What's that?
1: We'll leave it in suspense. Okay. We'll come to it later.
0: Because I'm curious. Because I'm looking at the list going up.
1: And I'm sure it did moderately well, and then
0: there are on. I can't tip my hand on this, because there's another one that you mentioned that is actually surprisingly important for a lot of different reasons. It's a much better list than I remember.
1: I'm telling you, it's a really good fit. It's a really good year for films.
0: No, that's what I'm saying, though. I'm looking at the list, and it's a much better list than I remember.
1: More than we're used to.
0: Actually, yeah. Yeah, but then again, it's also that age when, in my case, I was going to the cinema.
1: Yes.
0: I was going to watch films. I was going to do all of this other stuff. So that kind of does make sense, but unless you're confronted with the list as a collective thing, you don't realize that it's got the sort of significance that it does. And that, to me, is somewhat surprising. In fact, it's definitely much more of a surprise than I expected. Not, and I don't mean that as a bad thing in any way. It just happens to be something that I wasn't sort of prepared to deal with. Because you don't think about... If I was to say to you a list of films,
1: yeah,
0: right? You're the exception, not the rule.
1: Thanks.
0: Because if I tell you about a film, or I give you a title, or I ask for filmography of somebody, you're gonna be in sort of much better stead than the average person to be able to say, well, oh yeah, they made that in the 90s.
1: Oh, sometimes. I used to actually be quite good for that. I'm actually a lot worse for it now. I think they're all conflated in that, and the fact I have too much information for stuff in my head.
0: That's my problem too. That is my problem too. But all you got to do is look at how you look at films and how you consume media.
1: Yeah, it's probably the easier way to say it.
0: Because I don't actually like saying that as a term. No, genuinely.
1: It's applicable on that, but yeah, I wouldn't go out of my way to say like I'm a consumer of media, but like I think that's probably one of the best ways to describe it.
0: That's the problem. This is something. Actually, it sort of lends itself to what we do here.
1: Yeah.
0: I don't like saying consume because that's like treating something as if it's disposable.
1: Yes. Like, I haven't actually watched. I think I've watched more films this year than I have in the past like five or so years. Because I used to watch like films every day, but because I've been quite far down that. I've watched 30 this year. And to be fair, like 3 or 4 of them are just like ones retrospectively that I've noticed I hadn't rated on my catalogue of stuff. But apparently, this, give or take a few missed films here, I've watched 1,185 films.
0: Okay, that's... I think you've definitely watched more than I have.
1: Just quickly, let me tell you my friends, who's like, so we're both on Letterboxd, and I mostly just have it just to watch his insane amount of consumption of movies. For this year, he has watched 560 films. But that's including rewatches. It's not unique films, because okay, he has a habit of like watching Lord of the Rings every Sunday, okay, and then like the Avengers basically. But he's got 1,595 currently. But that's just the past like two. I think it's the past like four or five years. I think probably since lockdown he started like watching a lot more films. But I have a good authority from friends of his that doesn't actually watch them in full. You put them on the background, put it on his phone, and then rate them, which I find audacious. To be honest, egregious.
0: See, now I find, knowing my attention span, I tend to watch a lot of other stuff. Because if I know that I'm going to do that, I will deliberately choose something that is not necessarily as creative, so that I can split my attention.
1: Yeah.
0: But if I'm going to watch something like that, I'm absolutely sitting down to watch it.
1: Yeah. Yeah.
0: That to me, it sort of feels like any other way is doing a disservice. It's not that I know anything about the director or anything like that, and I genuinely don't care. It's actually more about the people that are involved in the actual creative process.
1: Yeah, I think it's also just understanding like the story or the nuances or dynamics or whatever. Like it's a lot. Like if I'm having something on in the background while I'm like playing video games or something, it'll have to be something I've already watched before, so I can know like the pieces of it. I couldn't watch a new film or a new TV show that I've not watched before while also playing like a game or really reading a book or something.
0: That's kind of my take on it. That's very much my take on it.
1: Because I hate being like half an hour later going like, who's he talking about? What's going on? Why are they upset? Like, what's that? Like, did someone say something earlier? Like, why weren't they friends like 5 minutes ago? Why are they fighting now? Like, I like knowing what's
0: absolutely
1: going on. I like knowing why the beef is there.
0: Right, taking us to news is this.

0: centre at 10. Cooler temperatures and the potential of rain for the first time in weeks could bring relief for crews battling wildfires across the UK. Residents in Stourbridge in the West Midlands are returning to assess damage after flames destroyed 19 houses. Emergency services are still battling outbreaks in Wales. Finn Monaghan is the chief fire officer there.
1: What we are experiencing here is extreme weather. The conditions are just right for wildfire, sadly. And we're relying on assistance from elsewhere to help us bolster our activity.
0: Proposals for developments on land near well-connected stations will be given automatic planning approval as part of the government's housing drive. It would mean homes could be built on previously protected greenbelt land. A 10-year-old girl's been airlifted to hospital after a car crash in South Lanarkshire. Police say she's in a life-threatening condition after yesterday's incident in Carnwath. The 44-year-old woman who was driving and a 72-year-old female passenger are being treated for serious injuries. We could be closer to hearing whether ministers are going to give the go-ahead for more oil drilling in the North Sea. The public consultation period on extracting fossil fuels from the Rosebank oil field has now closed. Great Britain's Amy Hunt says she feels like she's been living in a dreamland after making European Championships history last night. The sprinter became the first athlete to win four golds at a single meeting as part of the successful mixed 4x100m relay team in Birmingham. Hunt says she was confident she could complete the full set.
2: There was a lot of different moving parts this week. Can you know, the 100 is so different on a Monday night compared to the mixed 4x1 on Sunday. So I was just lucky that I got to cap off the week with two incredible relays with some incredible people, and it made it all the more special.
0: And American actress Hayden Panettiere died at the age of 36. The former child star shot to fame with the leading role in the TV show Heroes. That's the latest. I'm Cam Hall.
3: To Ukraine, chatted music. Keep it tuned to Shmoo. We promise to give you that and more on

0: Now, when we start these programs, I always say I go digging through the vault. And what I pull is not necessarily the deepest cut or the hardest cut. But I just caught Connor with something he's never heard before.
1: Yeah, but that happens a lot.
0: But a lot of times you're able to pull the artist because there's certain things in there that you recognize and so on and so forth. This is not one of those. In fact, I don't think I've ever actually played this guy on anything.
1: We'll find out in a second.
0: So the song was "Said I Loved You, But I Lied."
1: Yes.
0: But you got it, but it took you a lot longer than normal.
1: Because I couldn't bounce the names off you, because I had "You're the One" written down just in case I forgot it again.
0: And then I, after refilling my coffee IV, told you flat out that wasn't it.
1: Yes. And then, it probably makes more sense now that it's I told you I love you, but I lied. And then, because, yeah, it's a complete opposite meaning to the "You Are the One," but it was more the repetition of "You Are the One" that kind of led me to that.
0: No, and I see where you would have got that.
1: Yeah.

0: But the who it was Michael Bolton.
1: Oh, no. Oh, my friend Meg is going to be so disappointed in me.
0: Yeah, that's Michael Bolton.
1: She loves Michael Bolton.
0: And
1: so we were in a taxi on the way or to the wedding in July, and we were chatting, and like Michael Bolton came on, and then like while having a like saying a full on sentence to my face, just stopped and said, "I love Michael Bolton," like right to me.
0: And I can honestly say, I've been doing this show for 2.5 years, and I've not played any Michael Bolton before.
1: No, you've not, no, you.
0: That was the first. But as I was scrolling really quickly trying to figure out what I was going to play coming out of the news, I saw, ooh, yeah, I'll do that one.
1: Like, he's one of those names that I know are, like, big singers, but I wouldn't really know the hit, to be honest.
0: But you see, the thing is, he's also one of those ones...
1: He's also in a lot of films, though, as well, right?
0: Oh, yeah. And he's also acted in a few things as himself.
1: And is he in Curb? Is he in Curb Your Enthusiasm or something?
0: He might actually be. I know he actually did at least one 2.5 Men. As himself.
1: Oh, maybe.
0: And he has no problem taking the mickey.
1: There's a few cameos of like big artists and stuff that are playing poker with Charlie and yeah. In 2.5 Men.
0: I don't think it was a poker thing. I actually think it had to do with a wedding.
1: All right, okay.
0: And so yeah. Now, before the news was Another Night, which you got.
1: Yes. Technically the formula got to be yes.
0: I still have to give credit where it's due.
1: It's my formula, damn it.
0: The formula worked, but yes. You have no idea the group.
1: No, I've heard that one before. That's like one of those big 90s
0: massive
1: Euro dance bangers. Yeah,
0: it was absolutely massive on both sides of the Atlantic. Now this is one of those really strange ones because there's different ways it gets billed.
1: Okay.
0: And it's funny because there's technically two versions of the same song.
1: Okay.
0: You heard somebody talking through the song, right?
1: Yes.
0: Well, there are versions of that song that don't have that speech line.
1: Okay.
0: And that's where the billing issue comes in. Because some...
1: So it's not someone from the band, it's like someone outside the band. So
0: yeah,
1: it's like
0: technically outside
1: okay.
0: The band. Yeah, because the band is Real McCoy.
1: Oh yeah, I was never getting that.
0: And the other billing is MC Sar, S-A-R, okay. And Real McCoy.
1: Okay.
0: So sometimes it's billed as just Real McCoy, sometimes it's billed as MC Sar, and sometimes it depends on how they credit it on certain labels. At certain points, this is the confusing nature of credit and royalties.
1: Yes,
0: and this is where that becomes a significant thing. This is where certain performers have issues with crediting and accreditation, and that impacts how much money you actually get, and yes. How much of this and how much of that.
1: Very often a point of contention.
0: Yeah, and it's as we were talking about before we actually went on, talking about television programs that don't show up on streaming, and one of the reasons they don't show up on streaming is because the company that is licensed to, you can't say broadcast anymore, to provide the programming.
1: Yes.
0: No longer has the rights to the music, usually. Because that's usually the sticking point is the music. And that's forever going to be a thing. There are some, because I watch programs on lost media or what they refer to now as hidden media. It's available if you're looking really hard, but it has to be in the right format in order to have the rights still hold. Otherwise, they can't show it because of music rights. And it is so insanely complicated. It is so insanely complicated. In fact, one of the examples I've talked about before was the show WKRP in Cincinnati. Absolutely hilarious show from the late 1970s and early 1980s. I think it was 78 to 82 that it ran. And there was some really good music from 78 to 82 on there. But there was difficulty even putting it on home video because of the royalties.
1: Yeah.
0: Because the production company had the rights for broadcast, but not for video.
1: Yep.
0: And so they tried to re-release it by changing the music for stuff that they had the rights for, and nothing worked. It was wrong, because occasionally the song was sort of like the backhanded punchline to something.
1: Yes. Yeah, yeah.
0: And of course they can't use that.
1: No.
0: So it doesn't work in the same way. And this is what's happening with a lot of a surprising number of programs that you don't see on streaming services. When you consider how many services they are, and yet nobody can get the music rights.
1: There's too many services.
0: Oh yeah. Oh, yeah. So it was Another Night from MC Saar and Real McCoy, and Said I Loved You But I Lied from Michael Bolton. This is Time Capsule. We are doing the year 1994. 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Wherever you are, we're glad to have you along for the ride as we dip into the vault. And the vault has actually been pretty good to me today.
1: Yes, I'm having pure memory, pure lapses in choices on my own.
0: Well, yeah.
1: Artistical integrity.
0: Yeah, well, it happens. Don't.
1: So you're playing the game very well.
0: So, looking at the year 1994, one of the pop culture stories of that year was Michael Jackson marrying Lisa Marie Presley.
1: Oh, was that then?
0: Yeah, that was 1994. That's why I said I didn't want to say this in the first hour. The Channel Tunnel opened on the 6th of May, 1994. That's somewhat surprising, because I actually thought it was 93. It must have been a case of 93 is when they actually connected. And oh, then, of course, there's
1: each year.
0: And then, of course, they had to essentially build it out to get it ready in order to open. And I'm looking at some of the world leaders in 1994. Paul Keating was Prime Minister of Australia. Canada had Jean Chrétien as Prime Minister. In China, the Chairman of the People's Republic was Jiang Zemin, who was replaced by Hu Jintao, because that was who the leader was when I was in China to start. Japan had three Prime Ministers.
1: Three?
0: Mm-hmm.
1: There's not layers for it. It's like different.
0: It's not as bad as it's not like Lettuce Liz or anything else.
1: Is it just in the year? I thought there was like,
0: yeah, three in the year.
1: Because who's it's got? Is it France as a pres? No, wait.
0: Yeah, they have a president and prime minister.
1: Does France do that as well?
0: Yeah.
1: Okay, because I was thinking, because yeah, I was going to say it's Russia, but I think Russia. Yeah, Russia also have that.
0: Yeah, because it's been
1: Putin and then whoever
0: and Medvedev.
1: Yeah.
0: Helmut Kohl was the German Chancellor. The French President was François Mitterrand, who created he didn't actually create. It's just the inner workings between London and Paris being what they were. They didn't get along. They did not. Yeah, they definitely didn't get along. Clinton was was president of the U.S. The gray man, John Major, led here. F.W. de Klerk was the leader of South Africa until the 10th of May, and then was replaced by Nelson Mandela. Mm-hmm. That's quite a little bit of unexpected upheaval, I guess. Popular TV shows in 1994. Law and Order.
1: Still to this day.
0: Yeah, well, yeah, in different incarnations, different countries, different structures. But it's essentially the same series.
1: Dick Wolf must be obscenely rich at this point. Especially for like syndication of
0: Law. Oh, yeah. Dick Wolf has to be doing really
1: incredibly well for himself.
0: Well, yeah, absolutely. One Foot in the Grave.
1: I don't believe it.
0: You know what? It's a show I didn't like.
1: I couldn't get into either.
0: I didn't.
1: A lot of it was built around the punchline.
0: Ren and Stimpy?
1: Is that a debut? Yeah. Or is that just on the thing?
0: Just popular. Just popular. Rugrats.
1: You used to hear I Don't Believe It all the time.
0: Yeah, oh yeah.
1: Like in the early 2000s. I was actually thinking this like months ago at this point, but I just was like, I can't remember the last time I heard I Don't Believe It.
0: yeah, it's been.
1: It's, I wouldn't say it's niche, but like it's just it's from a different era of comedy.
0: You just hit exactly what it was. America's Funniest Home Videos, the Jerry Springer Show.
1: Wait, the American Home Videos thing was just in '94.
0: Oh no, it started before that,
1: right? Okay.
0: With Bob Saget as the host.
1: Yes,
0: Ab Fab.
1: Legendary, fantastic.
0: Oh, I loved Ab Fab.
1: Yes,
0: I because we got it in Canada. We actually got it in Canada. Yeah, it aired on CBC. Beavis and Butthead.
1: It's really good.
0: Mighty Morphin Power Rangers.
1: The first of many iterations.
0: Deep Space Nine. X-Files.
1: Not actually seen that.
0: What, X-Files?
1: Yeah.
0: I was hit and miss with X-Files. And NYPD Blue.
1: Is that Sipowicz?
0: Yes. Oh, yes, the Sipowicz backside scene was a big deal. Well, the whole idea of showing part of a body in the nutty on American television was a major deal, despite the fact that Charlotte Ross showed more than that on network television. it was because of who Dennis Franz was.
1: Yeah.
0: Predating Sipowicz. Because he played, he actually played a cop on a show called Hill Street Blues in the 80s.
1: Yes.
0: So this was him, he was the one that was always going to be the cop.
1: Yeah.
0: Whether he was a detective or a uniformed officer, he was going to be the cop.
1: It's like a sturdy framework for a lot of cop shows now still.
0: Yeah. Well, but you see, because let's face it, if you look at a UK television series, in particular a comedy, you get somebody who's a new, young, up-and-coming actor. He gets unnamed PC.
1: Yeah, as a cameo appearance.
0: And in the 90s and such, it was The Bill.
1: Yep.
0: You might recognize me from three different episodes of The Bill where I played unknown PC number one.
1: Yeah, well, it's the same in Law and Order. Like, I'm totally making this number up. Like, 75% of, like, eminent Hollywood actors and actresses now are, like, have been in the Law and Order at some point. It's not that high, but it's a
0: considerable number.
1: Yeah, if you go through, like, the people who have, like, either played, like, a victim or played, like, a perpetrator, then there's, like, an amazing amount of people who are like mega famous now.
0: Well, let's face it. One of my favorite examples for the UK, because we did get this in Canada, was Bradley Walsh.
1: Yeah.
0: Bradley Walsh on Law & Order UK.
1: Okay. There's a UK one?
0: There is.
1: I didn't know that. How did I not know that? I feel like I should have known that.
0: There's also a different version of... it's either organized crime or special victims unit from Toronto.
1: Yeah.
0: There's a Toronto version. And it's actually not bad. Mind you, that's not really a surprise because Canada has actually done this kind of stuff really well for a really long time.
1: Yeah, yeah.
0: Because they've had police dramas. The Rookie, which ran for 8 years on ABC, was a Canadian series.
1: Yeah. Have we talked about this before, or do I just know who the actor is?
0: There's also...
1: I've heard of The Rookie.
0: There was also one called... it was like a sort of... I can't remember the name of the show, but it was like kind of a SWAT team.
1: Okay.
0: And it aired on CBS, ran for 4 or 5 years, and the star of that was a guy by the name of Enrico Colantoni, who was playing... He played a lecherous photographer... On a really good sitcom that just disappeared called Just Shoot Me.
1: That's a very bold title.
0: Well, it's about a magazine.
1: Okay.
0: Because it was Enrico Colantoni, Laura San Giacomo, and George Segal. Good show. Wendy Malick was in it as well, and Wendy Malick, great actress. But it was them, and then he became the dad on Veronica Mars. Which is another one of those 3 or 4 year shows.
1: It came back.
0: Oh yeah, no, it did. But Enrico Colantoni wasn't in what came back, and then he did this police show as well. He kind of works when he wants to. Must be nice to have that bit of luxury.
1: Yep.
0: You know. But yeah, this is the Canadian, and right now one of the ones that runs really, really well and really, really popularly, because I keep getting asked about it, because I am not only Scots but Canadian. Is the Murdoch Mysteries, which has been running for a ridiculous number of years. It's in like its 12th or 13th season. And The guy who is...
1: That's a lot now, though, right? That's a lot now. Like, TV series last a lot longer than currently. Now you're, like, in the Netflix era, you got, like, two or three seasons.
0: Yeah, but considering this is now an airing on broadcast television, and in its about 12th or 13th season, that's considerable.
1: Yeah.
0: Because that just doesn't happen, especially with a scripted drama. But I remember seeing... The guy who's the star is a guy by the name of Yannick Besson. And I remember him as a very young actor in a hockey drama where he had to show he could actually not only skate but play hockey, called the English version, because he did the English version and the French version.
1: Okay.
0: With a name like Yannick Besson. The likelihood of being able to do both is pretty high.
1: In some cases, mandatory.
0: Yeah. And be able to go back and forth really easily. The English version was called He Shoots, He Scores, and the French version was called Lance Comte, which actually means shoot and score. One of those little things. So 1994, a lot more involved than I initially thought. So I'm actually kind of cool with that. I don't want to say anything about the popular musicians and such, because that sort of impacts... That sort of impacts the charts. There is one other thing, though, that I am going to talk about. And that is something called NAFTA. NAFTA is the North American Free Trade Agreement.
1: Yes.
0: That the orange one ripped up and renegotiated and said, "It's the best deal ever." And is now threatening because, of course, he had to change the name. Because he's involved in it, and that's actually what's causing a good a portion of the rifts throughout North America at this point is the new one, which actually comes due, because of course it's more than 30 years hence. The world we live in is just
1: chaotic.
0: Okay, that's actually a really good word for it. I've got no... there is no argument I can make on that.
1: I mean, there's normally a more colorful and succinct way I put it, but I think that's unbroadcastable.
0: There's... the big thing about that is... the Ofcom determinations of what we can and cannot say.
1: It's like they might agree, but you can't say that.
0: Well, yeah, well...
1: It's like, did you have to say it that way, though?
0: Actually, yeah.
1: Sometimes, yeah.
0: Yeah, I kind of did.

0: So you got the parentheses part, so I'm going to give you the point for that one.
1: Thanks.
0: The parentheses part was, I missed you.
1: Yes.
0: And the song is actually Stay, parentheses, I missed you. So you obviously, based on that, you don't know who did it.
1: No, I've heard it before. I can't
0: because it's another one of those 90s soundtrack songs.
1: I think it's made a resurgence in recent years because of social media.
0: Yeah, because it's actually been, funnily enough, because the way all of the ridiculousness of social media, and it's like they've got to force feed you a song unless you go and search for another one as you're thinking about doing a post.
1: Yeah.
0: Because
1: I say, I do that.
0: On the rare occasions when I do that, I always pick something else. Mm-hmm. But yeah, this particular song by Lisa Loeb and Nine Stories.
1: Yeah, I was getting that.
0: So
1: I have heard, yeah, just I'm grateful I heard it.
0: So 7-5 is the score at the moment, correct?
1: Yes, yes, yes, yes.
0: Okay, that's
1: you're not making the good plays. Good selections. Catching me out.
0: I'm color me shocked. I'm not kidding when I say that. And if you've been listening to previous episodes of our particular conflagration, you'd know that I don't usually do very well on this. So the fact that I'm in for even a small portion of time in the lead, that's actually kind of a nice surprise. So 1994, the charts. We got in Canada, we finished off on the 4th of July with I Swear from All for One. And it was picked, Don't Turn Around from Ace of Base is what beat out I Swear. So that was Ace of Base's second number one song of the year in Canada. Because Ace of Base was actually really good. I quite liked them. And then they kind of disappeared for a couple of years. And then they came back, and the first single that they released around 97 would have been a song called Beautiful Life that I actually really liked.
1: You've played that one?
0: Yes, I have. But it only got number. It was only number one for 1 week. And it was beat out by one of the songs I played earlier on, Wild Night, John Mellencamp and Michelle Indigocello. And it got 3 weeks at number one. Interesting. Now, the song that knocked off Wild Night is kind of an important song for 1994. Just from a cross-platform entertainment standpoint.
1: Cross-platform?
0: Oh, yeah.
1: Okay.
0: Yeah. When I tell you the song,
1: okay,
0: you'll understand why. The song was Can You Feel the Love Tonight by Elton John.
1: Ah, right. Yes, of course.
0: So, because it still makes a difference in 2026.
1: It's a great song, to be fair.
0: Yeah, but it's still around in live performance in 2026. And that's kind of a scary point. well, because songs like that don't usually, even if they do well, they don't have that significant longevity.
1: I think they're like, some of those songs are like overly sentimental and just like fit the moment of the film, and then just, yeah, sometimes they're like out of place when you hear them otherwise.
0: Yeah, that's where this one isn't an issue.
1: Saccharine melancholy.
0: Now, Can You Feel the Love Tonight was beaten by what I just played, Lisa Loeb and Nine Stories with Stay, I Missed You, and I got 2 weeks. Steve Perry resurfaced for the first time in a long time in 1994 with a number one single called You Better Wait. And only 1 week. Boys to Men.
1: Again?
0: Had 2 weeks with I'll Make Love to You. And it was beaten out by someone who has kind of a mixed bag as far as her entertainment presence. And that's Sheryl Crow with All I Want to Do.
1: Uh-huh.
0: And one of the reasons for that mixed presence is the fact that many, many years later, she did a duet with Kid Rock on a song called Photograph. Different from the Nickelback song.
1: I was going to ask actually if that was
0: no, that's why I wanted to make sure that I said that.
1: That was a cover of that, because that sounds
0: it's
1: like
0: not the same song. Well, it's like Kid Rock never had an idea he couldn't steal.
1: This is true.
0: Now, I'll Make Love to You has two goes at number one because it had 2 weeks, got beaten out for a whole month by Sheryl Crow, and then clawed its way back to the top for another week for I'll Make Love to You. And now we're into November. 3 weeks for Madonna's Secret, and the year 2004, the year 1994, I don't know where 2004 came from. The year 1994 ended with a month of Always by Bon Jovi.
1: Can't name that one.
0: It's okay. It is. It's what when I was DJing we used to refer to as clutch and grab music.
1: Yeah,
0: it is very much a ballad. It was very much an end of nighter. It was very much of I've had two drinks too many. You're gonna hold me up and then we're gonna go home.
1: I just mostly know like the Slippery When Wet, Bon Jovi, and then like probably one or two after that. Because It's My Life is like a mid-2000s one, right?
0: It's definitely into the 2000s.
1: Like it was like a comeback sort of thing for them.
0: Yeah.
1: Is comeback the right thing? Did Bon Jovi ever really go away?
0: Yeah. They never really left. I think what it was is you sort of lose track of certain bands.
1: Yeah.
0: And I think that's where Bon Jovi falls in this. I think losing track of them makes a difference. And as strange as that kind of sounds. So I ended with Crash Test Dummies and in Australia. Now, for the first 6 weeks of the second half of the year, so all of July and the first full week of August, it's Love Is All Around from Wet, Wet, Wet.
1: Oh, yeah.
0: And that was the number one song of the year for Australia. And, of course, that had to do with Four Weddings and a Funeral.
1: Oh, right. Okay.
0: That's the link there. All for One got 5 weeks for I Swear. Kylie Minogue got 4 weeks for Confide in Me.
1: On that alone.
0: Boyz II Men got 2 weeks for I'll Make Love to You. Silverchair got 6 weeks for Tomorrow.
1: They're not Australian, are they? Are they Australian?
0: Yeah, they are. Sheryl Crow got a single week for All I Want to Do. And the last 3 weeks of December 1994 and the first 5 weeks of 1995, so 8 weeks in total, belong to the Cranberries and Zombie.
1: Yes.
0: So Australia ended up with fewer number ones than Canada after all, despite the fact that they had more to start the first half of the year. So in the second half of the year, Australia did Australia things. The only single weaker was Sheryl Crow. Everything else was either two or more weeks.
1: That's wild.
0: Yeah, but that's how many times have we said Australia does Australia things?
1: And they keep Australian themselves.
0: Oh yeah, if there's a way to mess things up, let's face it, the number of times we're 13 songs in 12 months is the Australian chart. And this is absolutely no different. Kind of, I kind of like Australia for that.
1: Yeah.
0: And I kind of hate it at the same time.
1: It keeps things interesting.
0: Yeah.
1: Or surprising, or confusing, or what have you.
0: Well, you get that anyway.
1: Yeah.
0: Especially the confusion part. Because I look at the stuff between Canada and Australia, I see certain songs. Right. I can see the time difference. I can see this. I can see that. But I can see why a song hit.
1: Yeah.
0: And then there's other ones I go, huh.
1: Yeah.
0: How did that get to number one?
1: I think like because we don't look at the entirety of like the week for like the top 10 songs of that week, like we'd be surprised to see like some of the songs that we were still listening to now like appear there that were not, that didn't have the same impact as like said number one.
0: That's a significant thing. That's a significant thing because I look at the songs that I've played doing this show.
1: Yeah.
0: And I'll say to you that for the year it was number 36. But that was 36 for the whole year. And I know that song. Yeah, because it was a banger. Yeah. And it had longevity and it had this.
1: Because one of them surprises not there is I Only Want to Be With You from Hootie and the Blowfish, because that was massive.
0: Oh, yeah. No, that was a great song. In fact, in the rest of North America, it did. I don't think it hit number one, but I think it was significantly in the top half.
1: Yeah. Yeah, no, it was a big hit for them.
0: Because that was Darius Rucker.
1: Yeah.
0: And because he. Because
1: who randomly did America the Brave at SummerSlam for the wrestling. It was really, it's such a weird choice.
0: No, it's not, though.
1: I was cool with it. I thought it was cool.
0: No, because he kind of leans towards...
1: Oh, yeah, of course. It's WWE in this current era. Yes, they're very right-wing leaning. It's really irritating for the product in general. And then part of nepotism as well. The first person who sang America the Brave the night before was Shock Horror, Triple H, and Stephanie McMahon's daughter.
0: Yeah.
1: You'll go far, kid, et cetera, et cetera.
0: So what were your songs and albums for the year?
1: I never actually write down the songs when I always just go straight.
0: No. So what?
1: I had two instant nail-on classics for me for the top five albums was Jar of Flies from Alice in Chains, EP more than an album, but still amazing. Grace from Jeff Buckley, probably one of my all-time favorite albums. I love.
0: Now
1: Grace.
0: Was that a debut? That was a debut for Jeff
1: first,
0: Buckley.
1: First
0: wasn't
1: and only actual album that came out with Jeff Buckley. The second album that was meant to come out before he passed away was called My Sweetheart the Drunk. And then he had issues with the producer on that one because he was adamant they wanted to work with, I can't remember the guy's name, but he was adamant to work with his producer. The record company were like, no, but he fired on with it anyway. And then after a while, he was like, I don't like this guy, but they were kind of like stuck with the sketches. So it's like, it's not a complete album. You can listen to My Sweetheart the Drunk, but it's not like a fully comprehensive like thing. It's like sketches and demos mostly, like some parts of production for it. After Soundgarden, Super Unknown.
0: Oh God, yes.
1: I really like that album. I'm more of a Bad Motorfinger guy. I love Bad Motorfinger. I think it's probably their best album in my opinion. Far Beyond Driven from Pantera, groove metal for days, unbelievable riffs, and then the debut album from Machine Head with Burn My Eyes. And then so for quite an eclectic mix of bands making their debut in this year is a more recent segment that we've introduced to the time capsule. So first kicking off, we have the Fugees.
0: Yes,
1: made their debut. POD, surprisingly,
0: was that 94?
1: I thought that was like a probably late 90s.
0: Yeah, no, I was thinking it was
1: because like Alive was like the first one I heard, or Satellite. I think it was that one, but it was definitely Alive was one of them. Cradle of Filth made their debut.
0: Now them. Oh yeah.
1: Like I'm not listening to them. I know one or two songs. I know like parts of like their lore, but it's definitely not a style of metal for me. And then Nailbomb, which is one of Max Cavalera's 40 odd bands and side projects that he's in, who actually made their a live debut for the first time since '96, I think, last year at Bloodstock. The tent was rammed and they were class. They were really good. I wrote down Our Lady Peace just to flex some Canadian knowledge on you. Because I'm continuing to
0: learn. Our Lady Peace, yeah?
1: I don't know if they're good or not. It just said Canada, and I was like, all right, okay.
0: I was looking at Our Lady Peace. This. Our Lady Peace is kind of an acquired taste. I was kind of hit or miss.
1: Okay.
0: There is some stuff that I do like. But again, yeah, hit or miss.
1: Yeah, just like alternative rock. I'm like, that could be absolutely anything.
0: Yes.
1: Speaking of, Power Man 5000.
0: Oh, good God.
1: You had like a few like early 90s alternative rock, like industrial sort of bangers, I guess. In Flames made their debut with their original singer before they got Anders Frieden in. Nas made his debut with Illmatic, one of the greatest hip hop albums of all time. Another band from another group, Outkast.
0: Oh yes,
1: with Southern Player Catalytic Supermagic. Blah, blah, blah, blah, blah, blah. Was it against Southern Player Catalytic Mystic or something? I know it, and I've forgotten the term.
0: Wait a minute. Oh God, because
1: Southern Player Music Catalytic Industrial Supercalifragilistic Espialidocious. How can I say that? But I can't say the other one with the thingy. Where's it gone? I've forgotten already. Southern Player Music Cadillac Funky Music.
0: Because
1: Southern
0: was also
1: Playalistic Catalytic. Oh, where are you? I need to go check this properly because I don't want to. Southern Play, come back. Southern Playalistic Cadillac Music. Southern Playalistic Cadillac Music. There we go. Say it three times fast. Southern Play.
0: Yeah, that's not going to happen. I don't need an extra tongue twister.
1: On the opposite side of the pale, making their debut was Sunny Day Real Estate. Weezer made their debut as well with the Blue Album, which is class.
0: That was 94?
1: Yeah. Oh my God.
0: Yeah.
1: Aaliyah made her debut.
0: Yep.
1: The previously aforementioned Hootie and the Blowfish also made their debut. This one surprised me, making their music debut this early. It was Jamie Foxx.
0: Yeah, actually, that's right. Because he was still...
1: Was he ever on SNL?
0: No, in Living Colour.
1: No, yeah, that makes sense.
0: But he was still... that was before he played Ray Charles.
1: That's way before he played Ray Charles.
0: Yeah, so...
1: Because Ray's from 2004 to 2006.
0: Something like that. Because I remember... Well... I remember seeing him play sort of generic musicians.
1: He's a really good impressionist.
0: No, absolutely. Credit where it's due. But I remember him playing generic musicians at that point, and yeah, just good. Just genuinely good. So that makes sense.
1: Yeah, some people have too much talent. Machine Head also made their debut. Previously I mentioned Burn My Eyes is their debut album. Portishead also made their debut.
0: Oh, good God. Dummy's
1: really good. I really enjoyed that album. The Toadies also made their debut. A more niche, like alternative rock, sort of grungy-ish style band. This one surprised me. Puddle of Mud made their debut in 94.
0: 94?
1: Yeah.
0: I only learned about them.
1: They had two albums out before for the big one in 2001.
0: Okay, because that's when I knew them from.
1: Because I can't remember what it's called.
0: Because She Hates Me and stuff like that was...
1: Control. Control was everywhere, especially if you're a wrestling fan back in the day.
0: See,
1: like
0: in the 2000s. So I wasn't at that point.
1: She Hates Me is really good. And then Blurry is also really good as well. Oasis made their debut. Move on. Usher made his debut in 94. Yes. I didn't know that. I thought he was a bit later as well. Notorious B.I.G. I did know.
0: Yes.
1: He did make his debut in 94. Brandy.
0: Oh, yes.
1: That was more of a passive one.
0: Yeah, no. The thing is... At one point when she was billed, she was also billed with her last name, but I can't remember if that happened before or after. I think she was just Brandy in the beginning.
1: As far as I always know, she's always just been Brandy.
0: Oh, no. This is where you get into those issues with royalties and so on and so forth.
1: Is this the Tony Orlando thing?
0: Not quite to that level.
1: Tony Orlando and Don.
0: Because I can...
1: Don and Tony Orlando.
0: I can remember Brandy as Brandy being on television. Around this time, and just looking, going, oh, cute, can sing.
1: Yeah, she's done a myriad of things. The last handful I have the Dave Matthews Band.
0: Oh yes,
1: like, I'm not listening to them, but I know they're like quite a big deal.
0: Again, but it's another one hit or miss. They're either really good or they're not. Like seriously, but apparently their live shows are really quite good because it's not that it's theatrics or anything else. It's like.
1: It's just big energy.
0: They're all out on stage.
1: And then I've got Korn made their debut in 1994 as well.
0: Yeah, that sounds right.
1: And then Bush.
0: Yes.
1: Made their debut.
0: Yeah, because Bush, the other thing about Bush is there was another band called Bush. So in Canada, they were billed as Bush X.
1: Too many Bushes.
0: Yeah.
1: Big confusion. And then last but not least, Jimmy Eat World.
0: Oh, the middle.
1: Who are currently touring the 25th anniversary of Bleed American.
0: Really?
1: Yeah, wild.
0: Okay, this is me living in the vault, and there's certain stuff that I don't necessarily pay attention to, so it is what it is, and I kind of just live with it. You know what I'm saying?
1: Yeah, for sure. But yeah, I think this is like one of the more eclectic artist wise than some of the previous lists we've done.
0: Eclectic isn't bad.

0: Well, it took till the bitter end.
1: There's too many things. There's too many hooks in that song.
0: Yeah. Well, because you've got na na na na na, and you've got this other stuff. So it's like this amalgam of things. Yeah. So yeah, that actually makes sense. You did get the title, though.
1: By way of mercy, yes.
0: Here come the hot stepper.
1: Feel shameful for having two mercies in one show. It's the first time ever, though, to be fair.
0: And it was Ina Kamosi.
1: Yeah, it was.
0: And that was the 85 song.
1: I've heard that loads. I just never.
0: Yeah, you would have. You would have done, because again, it's one of those
1: adverts recently.
0: It's been used in games. It's been used in movies. It's been used in television. Usually, like a lot of soundtrack stuff, it ends up being that backing track.
1: It's good though. It's a good beat.
0: No, it's actually really cool. I quite like it. It's one of those ones that I would play at a certain point of the night because it was kind of appropriate. So when we did the films, because we're burning through this show like way faster than I expected.
1: Because I have so many bands to name as making debuts.
0: Yeah. So I stopped at Philadelphia, which is the number 14 film for 1994. Number 13 was Schindler's List.
1: Okay.
0: Number 12 was The Client.
1: Oh, no, dear.
0: That's John Grisham.
1: Oh, right. Sorry. Yes. Okay.
0: Number 11 was Mrs. Doubtfire.
1: That's actually a lot lower than I thought it would be higher.
0: Yeah, but it made almost $97 million.
1: I still haven't seen that.
0: Number 10, Interview with a Vampire.
1: That or Mrs. Doubtfire? Really? Okay.
0: Mm-hmm.
1: Okay.
0: Number 9, Maverick.
1: Sure.
0: Mel Gibson.
1: Oh, shock.
0: Mel Gibson and Jodie Foster, actually.
1: All right, okay.
0: Number 8, The Mask.
1: Okay.
0: Number 7, Speed.
1: That's actually really good. I really enjoyed that.
0: Number 6, Clear and Present Danger. Number 5, The Flintstones. Number 4, The Santa Claus.
1: Tim Allen, right?
0: Yes.
1: Okay.
0: Number 3, genuinely a good film, and I have seen it a couple of times since, True Lies.
1: Yes, I enjoyed that. It's really
0: that was a good film. Number 2, another excellent film, Forrest Gump.
1: Okay. Okay.
0: So
1: okay.
0: What's the number 1 film of the year?
1: Lion King.
0: Has to be Lion King. That was why I mentioned the thing about Can You Feel the Love Tonight, and it's still being around now, because the stage production is still going strong.
1: Yeah, yeah. It's got life of its own.
0: It's absolutely still going strong. I know people that actually have seen it in the last couple of months. I was a little annoyed at the fact that they went to New York to see it because they're Canadian. And I thought,
1: wait for the tour, eh?
0: I thought, no, you know what? The opportunity to do it, you do it.
1: Yeah, if you want to go to Broadway, Broadway's probably a good thing.
0: Yeah, but that's how the year went. And believe it or not, Forrest Gump only made $2 million less than The Lion King.
1: Oh, Forrest Gump's a big deal. Everyone wants to know about the box of chocolates.
0: Seriously, $300 million for The Lion King, $298 million for Forrest Gump. And True Lies was down at under $150 million.
1: That's still really good, though.
0: No, but the gap between one, two, and three is like, wow.
1: Yeah, that's normally something we only really see in the like 60s and 70s films.
0: But
1: like such a massive gap.
0: The films themselves, absolutely a fantastic list. And I've seen most of them.
1: I've seen a fair chunk of those as well.
0: Thanks to video.
1: What was Ace Ventura again?
0: Ace Ventura was down in the teens.
1: Yeah. Yeah, that was higher. It was like 16 or something. So I have Naked on 33.5 and a third, sorry. But I think I put 24, and I think I might actually be wrong.
0: So what are yours?
1: So, very quickly, because we're short on time, Naked Gun, 33 and a third, Shock Horror, that's mentioned in my top 5 list, Pulp Fiction, Mask, Ace Ventura, and the one I was discussing earlier that was very low in the box office, became notoriously revered as one of the greatest films of all time, Shawshank Redemption.
0: Yes. No, and that's the interesting thing about that particular one, is how... Do you know, I'm now of an opinion that there are certain films you want to see at home, and there are certain films that you want the theatrical experience.
1: Yes. Some things are bigger, better on big screen with set pieces and what have you, but like sometimes like being a small, cozy film.
0: Really for the cinematic stuff, I want to see that on the big screen.
1: Yeah.
0: One of my favorite films, which is a honestly, looking back on it, it's a so-so movie.
1: Yeah.
0: However,
1: really pretty.
0: having seen, just because of the things that they had to do with it, was Inception.
1: All right, yeah. Yeah, yeah.
0: Seeing
1: yeah.
0: that, it's a so-so story.
1: Yeah. Yeah, yeah.
0: But having seen it on the big screen...
1: Yes, because same way I kind of feel like we've seen the Odyssey. Like I kind of want to see it like on big screen, but I also don't care that much about it. And also the 4DX thing terrifies me. So let's go do the 4DX thing. I was like, most of the films are booked. No, absolutely not.
0: Well, actually, I spoke to somebody yesterday who finally saw it, Odyssey, mm. and they genuinely liked it. But then again, they didn't have. This is somebody coming from an Asian culture who didn't have the. The historical background.
1: I think
0: from
1: that will help with your enjoyment if you don't know much about the Odyssey.
0: Was my thought too. But you're not going to believe this. We are basically out of time.
1: Blown past it again.
0: We did. We managed to get it all in. We managed to do the things that we were going to do. But
1: serious work.
0: Yeah. Crammed. Yeah, but this was a slightly different feel to it, and I liked it. Mm-hmm. I genuinely liked it. So thank you so much, Connor.
1: I congratulate you on your victory.
0: Was it 8-6?
1: Yes.
0: Okay. So who would the mental maths worked?
1: Playing mind games, making me overly confident.
0: Well, but whatever happens. And before I forget, I want to make sure we say something about the packed lunch that's coming up next, because it's Andy Gibson, and he's going to have a whole ton of music for you to listen to. He's going to tell you about the weather. As it is Aberdeen, and the weather will do weather things. It's almost like being in Australia, but for the weather.
1: and a trivia quiz question that will no doubt have me tear my hair out again.
0: I am at the point now with Andy's question, I will listen to it. And if I'm not sure, I will not even hazard a guess.
1: It's not Sonia.
0: No, it's definitely not Sonia.
1: Just guessing. To ruin that out for myself now.
0: Yes. We will be back next week. Or you can catch us on the rebroadcast on Sunday evening or at some point on Mixcloud. We're there to serve you the best we can. 99.8 Shmoo FM, we're going out with this.

0: 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Services are hoping thunderstorms and rain can help bring wildfires across England and Wales under control.
1: People in Stourbridge are returning to damaged homes, with 19 properties destroyed by the flames last week. Meanwhile, environmental groups say this summer's heat should warn us against approving new drilling in the North Sea.
2: We're already facing the real personal and economic impacts of climate change here, so I think it's perfectly reasonable, and the most compelling argument against Rosebank is the fact that the economics and the carbon impacts just don't step up.
1: That's Tom Quinn from campaign group Uplift speaking as a public consultation closes. Developers at Rosebank, which is off the coast of Aberdeen, say today's a major step. Andy Burnham's hinted he'll take a more pragmatic approach to oil and gas licences than his predecessor. Donald Trump's Middle East envoy Jared Kushner will meet Benjamin Netanyahu in Israel to work to revive the US-backed Gaza peace plan. Last week, Israel rejected the 15-point proposal, saying it wants full Hamas disarmament first. Public perceptions of crime in England and Wales are at odds with reality. Most people think offences are on the up, and estimates the number of victims at almost three times higher than the actual figure. Bobby Duffy from the Policy Institute at King's College London, that's behind the study, says supporters of one party in particular believe those misconceptions.
3: Reform UK supporters are more further away from the realities than supporters of other parties. So when you relate it particularly to things like immigration or ethnicity, it connects two things that they are particularly worried about.
1: Hayden Panettiere has died at the age of 36. She was best known for her roles in Heroes and Nashville. And a rival to Eurostars being allowed to operate up to 20 new daily return services from 2030. Virgin will run trains from London to Paris, Brussels and Amsterdam. That's the latest. I'm Cam Hall.
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Andy Gibson here with you for packed lunch for the next just under the next 2 hours now. It's Monday, the 17th of August, 2026, and it's just gone 13 minutes past 11 here at Shmoo FM. The top of the hour, you heard Days Are Forgotten by Kasabian, followed by Sunshine on Leith by The Proclaimers. Thanks very much to Stephen Connor for the time capsule. Another enjoyable show in the bag. See you again next week. Lots to get through today's show in the next 2 hours until 1 p.m. this afternoon. Well, when else would 1 p.m. be other than the afternoon? I just hate, I do that. I'm just annoyed myself. Like, I hate when people do that, and I've just done it myself. Because obviously 1 p.m. would be in the afternoon. Like, when else would it be? Anyway, today's trivia question. Might be an easy one, might be a hard one. We'll just have to see what's going on. Which Coldplay song opens with the lyric, "The lights go out and I can't be saved"? Which Coldplay song opens with the lyric, "The lights go out and I can't be saved"? If you know the answer, get me on social media at Andy Gibson TV, or you can get me on the email, which is studio@shmoo.org.uk. That's studio@shmoo.org.uk. I'll leave you to think about it for the next few minutes. I'll maybe give you the answer before 12 o'clock this afternoon. So let me just get your thinking caps on. Which Coldplay song opens with the lyric, "The lights go out and I can't be saved"? That's the question that I need the answer to today. Let me know your thoughts. studio@shmoo.org.uk or Andy Gibson TV on social media. I'll leave you to think about it, and I'm going to play you some Unfinished Sympathy now by Massive Attack, and it plays now on Shmoo FM.

Unfinished Sympathy. That was Massive Attack. You're listening to Shmoo FM. Andy Gibson with you until 1 this afternoon. Oh. Today's trivia question. Do you read the answer to it? I'll give you a quick reminder. Which Coldplay song opens with the lyric, "The lights go out and I can't be saved"? Which Coldplay song opens with the lyric, "The lights go out and I can't be saved"? So that's the question I need the answer to. If you know the answer, get in touch. studio@shmoo.org.uk on the email. Or you can get me on social media, which is Andy Gets the TV. That's the question I need the answer to. Which Coldplay song opens with the lyric, "The lights go out and I can't be saved"? Well, a special shout out goes out to my grandma today. It's her birthday. Happy birthday, Grandma. She's listening in Dice, I think. I hope she's just listening in Dice. She's 21 today, would you believe it or not? I don't know how that works, because I'm 41 myself, so I'm not quite sure how the maths kind of figures out that situation, but we'll believe she's 21 today. Anyway, this one goes out to you, Grandma. Hope you enjoy. Happy birthday. See you tomorrow. And keep listening. YouTube Moo FM. Andy Gibson with you until 1 this afternoon.

Try and take that Ali Gibson with you until one this afternoon. You Can't Carry a Love by Phil Collins is coming up in a minute. But do you know the answer to today's trivia question? The question is, which Coldplay song opens with the lyric, "The lights go out and I can't be saved"? That's the question I need the answer to. Which Coldplay song opens with the lyric, "The lights go out and I can't be saved"? I will tell you the answer after Phil Collins and I Can't Hurry Love. But just before we go, before we're the next one, the next song, British Sign Language are hosting a Communication Without Barriers event on Friday the 21st of August 2026. The event will start at 3:30 p.m. with stalls and presentations, and then the presentations will start at 4 p.m. You can go along to Access Communication, learn about Contact Scotland BSL, learn about Police Scotland BSL app. You can learn about NHS Grampian Online BSL Interpreter, but you need to book a space. So if you need to book a space, you go to equality_and_diversity@aberdeencity.gov.uk. That's equality_and_diversity@aberdeencity.gov.uk. But I'll tell you the answer to today's trivia question next, after Phil Collins, You Can't Hurry Love, and it plays now on Shmoo FM.

You Can't Hurry Love by Phil Collins. Andy Gibson with you until 1 this afternoon. Which Coldplay song opens with the lyric, "The lights go out and they can't be saved"? That's a question in the answer to. Do you know the answer? Well, nobody's got it in the text, nobody's got it in the carrier pigeons, smoke signals, fax machines, teletext, CFAX, or anything like that. And no one's got it whatsoever. So I'm going to tell you the answer now. It is, of course, Clocks by Coldplay. Clocks is the Coldplay song that starts with the lyric, "The lights go out and I can't be saved." And it's going to be playing for you now on Shmoo FM. Keep your Shmoo, Andy Gibson until 1 this afternoon. Music on the way from Deep Blue Something, Leon Rimes, and then the next hour, maybe you've got some Bruce Springsteen on the way as well. So playing Clocks by Coldplay is playing now on Shmoo FM. Keep your Shmoo, Andy Gibson until 1 this afternoon.

I'm not going to sing any more because that'll just ruin the whole show and everybody turn off and they'll never come back to Shamu FM again. And that'll just be the end of it. So I'm just going to never sing again. Voulez Vous about playing on Shamu FM. Before that was the answer to today's Shamu question, Clocks by Coldplay. Checking the traffic map at the moment. There's some congestion going on with the Great Western Road, the junction with South Anderson Drive, North Anderson Drive, and the other side of Great Western Road. So that's a bit of a slow but moving situation going on there. Elsewhere, the Holborn Junction at obviously the Holborn Street, Alfred Place, and Union Street. That's not too bad at the moment. It has been better, but it is doable if you just have a little bit of patience. Justice Mill Lane, I think, is suffering a bit with more of the strain from that at the moment. Elsewhere, obviously, Union Street's still closed with the ongoing roadworks, which is never-ending for 5 million trillion years. Rosemount Place over the other side of Aberdeen, Watson Street, that's a bit slowly moving as well. As well as a roundabout at Steen Square with Maberly Street. That's not too bad, it has to be better. Skeen Square leading to Caroline Place, that's a bit of a no-go at the moment with lots of traffic leading up to Westbourne Road and Hutchins Street, so do avoid if you possibly can. Of course, if you're out and about, you do see anything when you're out and about, and it's safe to do so, give us a text an email, studio@shmoo.org.uk, that's studio@shmoo.org.uk. And if it's safe to do so, don't be texting, don't be emailing, don't be using your phone while driving. Pull over to a safe spot or get a passenger to do it. And let me know what you see. And if it's also respectful to do so, you're not annoying anybody or getting anyone on the road, send us a picture as well so we can see what's going on and let people know as well. That's studio@shmoo.org.uk on email if you're out and about, but you're travelling and you see something that we need to know about. Let people, other people know. Back to the music now, because you've probably heard enough of me rambling on for the past couple of minutes. I'm going to play some Mary, My Scissor Sisters. I haven't heard this one in ages. It's playing now in Shmoo FM.

What are Scissor Sisters? Scissor Sisters is. That's a bit of a tongue twister and a half for a Monday, that is. Scissor Sisters is. More chilled out songs. That was Mary playing on Shmoo FM. Andy Gibson with you until 1 this afternoon. Hutchins Street with the junction at George Street hasn't changed very much over the past couple of minutes. So, not too bad. Traffic leading into Mount Hooley roundabout, that's a bit of a slow moving, but the traffic leaving Mount Hooley roundabout, that's a bit of a miss, so I don't know how that works. Elsewhere, the traffic map, just to say, the Beach Boulevard roundabout with the East North Street and Park Street and all that kind of stuff there, that's not too bad at the moment, although it has been better. And the Holborn Junction as well at the moment, that still haven't changed very much, but Justice Mill Lane seems to be a little bit more quieter now. So take that as you will. Anyway, more music on the way now. I'm going to play you from 1995 in a Steep Blue Something, Breakfast at Tiffany's, and it's playing now on Shmoo FM.

Breakfast at Tiffany's. Deep Blue Something, you're listening to Shmoo FM. Andy gets in with you until 1 this afternoon. Let's have a quick check of the traffic map just now. Let's see what, just what's going on at the moment. The traffic map is telling me at the minute there's a little bit of congestion going on with the Great Western Road area with Anderson Drive and South Anderson Drive, as I mentioned a few minutes ago. Elsewhere, there's a little bit of traffic going on at the Holborn Street area beside the Rutherston Place. Farburn Terrace and Dyce is not too bad at the moment, as well as next to Dyce Church as well. In fact, speaking of Dyce Church, they've actually got something on at the minute, if I can get the information up. Where did I see that information? Here we go. But Buttery and Blether is a monthly breakfast group, and it takes place on the last Saturday of every month at Dyce Church Lounge from 8 a.m. to 9 a.m. Everyone aged 18 and over are invited to come along for a chat, some banter and some encouragement. There's no charge, but if you would like to make a donation, they are welcome as well. I'm going to tell you something, the weather next after this. Can't Fight the Moonlight and It's Playing Now by Leon Rimes on Shmoo FM. And I get to with you until 1 this afternoon.

Leanne Rimes, Can't Fight the Moonlight. You're listening to Smooth FM. Andy Gibson with you until 1 this afternoon. Has anybody been watching 911 Nashville? Leanne Rimes is in it. It's really, really good. You should maybe watch it. See if you can find it. It's on one of the streaming apps. But it's really, really good. If you want to go and give it a watch. There's like four different series now, I think. There's Lone Star, which is Texas. There's Nashville, which is obviously in Tennessee. And there's the other one, which is in Los Angeles. But it's really, really good. You should maybe watch it. I'm going to tell you the weather and stuff after this, after the next song. In fact, I'm going to stay there until after the news. After the news, I'm going to give you the weather and all that kind of stuff, and more traffic and travel on the way. So I'm going to leave you with Elton John in a minute. But then after the news, you're going to hear some The Mix Masters with Ian Carey as well. And that's all coming up after the news at 12 o'clock this afternoon. Keep here with Shmoo, and it gets with you until 1 this afternoon.

0: The Sky News Centre. Midday. Developers say a major step has been taken towards the government's final decision on whether to extract more oil from the North Sea. A public consultation on drilling at Rosebank, which is off the coast of Shetland, has closed. Ministers have hinted Andy Burnham will be more pragmatic than his predecessor over allowing drilling licences. Susie Shingler from the Stop Rosebank campaign says the plans are a climate disaster.
1: Farmers are on their knees, firefighters are struggling. We've had schools closed, we've had hospitals struggling. There have been 2,700 deaths accounted for so far this year from extreme heat, and there is no way that new oil is the answer to any of this.
0: Meanwhile, residents who were evacuated from their homes in Stourbridge in the West Midlands after a wildfire ripped through properties are returning. Changeable, cooler weather is on the horizon, which is predicted to help control the risk of other outbreaks across the UK. New homes near train stations in England will be approved by default. Pubs will also be given extra protection from being turned into properties or offices. The Conservatives and Reform UK say developments will be forced upon local communities. US actress Hayden Panettiere has died. She was 36. The star opened up about her struggles with postpartum depression, addiction and recovery in her recently released memoir. Sebastian Pocognoli says he's proud to have been appointed as the new head coach of Scotland. The former West Brom and Brighton fullback will lead them into Nations League after succeeding Steve Clarke on an initial two-year contract. As a manager, the Belgian guided Union Saint-Gilloise to their first league title in 90 years. Pocognoli says he's looking forward to developing their national team.
2: I go through a challenge where I can't feel the connection, and Scotland's passionate country for football. I'm passionate.
0: And the Christmas and New Year specials of Brown's Boys are being cancelled. It's because Irish actor Brendan Carroll has fractured his jaw. That's the latest. I'm Cam Hall.
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Get Shaky by Ian Carey, and I was the Ian Carey mix. Just in case you didn't realise that Ian Carey was actually doing the record, he's actually had his name put in twice, as the recording artist and as the guy who mixed the song. Just in case people didn't know, that was the Ian Carey mix of Get Shaky by Ian Carey. How does that make sense? Anyway, before that was I Got a Feeling by the Bixmasters, which is a bit of a risky name itself, because, like, what if they're called Mixmasters and they make a song that's really, really, really, really, really rubbish? And it's like, well, what would they do then? They're not called the Mixmasters. Kind of shot themselves in the foot there, you know? Anyway, Andy Gibson with you until 1 this afternoon. Let's get some of the weather out of the way first, shall we? Today's weather is mainly dry, with outbreaks of rain, and it'll spread across from the west later in the afternoon. It'll turn persistent and occasionally heavier later, with the maximum temperature is estimated to be at around about 17 degrees Celsius, which isn't too bad for this time of year, but it could be a little bit better. Tonight's weather is going to be rain, will become more widespread and occasionally heavy in the evening, and it'll clear east overnight. Most areas will turn drier, so heavy rain will linger over Buchan during the rest of the night. Minimum temperatures will be estimated around about 11 degrees Celsius. Why do they go maximum during the day and minimum during the night? I don't get it. Surely we would like to know how hot it's going to be, so we need the big fan on or something in the bedroom. The outlook for Wednesday to Friday will be northerly winds developing, bringing a rather chilly feel with scattered showers and some possibly heavy on Wednesday, and it'll merge longer with a spell of rain. So we're heading into some more rainy weather now. I think we've just about had it for the summer weather, although I've got a journalism friend, Tristan, down in the Birmingham area. He said it's been like absolutely roasting in the 30s and stuff. It's just ridiculous. How can anybody survive with over 30 degrees weather? That's unbelievable. You could probably fry an egg on the pavement. Friday, the 21st of August, or Sunday, the 30th of August, the long-range weather forecast. It's a rather changeable period, is likely, with many parts of the UK seeing showers or perhaps some longer spells of rain. And, however, there'll be some drier interludes as high pressure moves across the UK at times. There is also a chance that deeper Atlantic lows could lead periods of widespread rain across winds at times, while some outbreaks of thunderstorms are also possible. Temperatures are more likely to be above normal than below overall, although possibility of widespread or exceptional heat is lower than in recent weeks. So we're getting a little bit cooler, a little bit more rainier. It's just a bit of everything, although we can't complain. We've had a bit of a dry spell. The ground is definitely needing some rain, as well as the reservoirs, where we'll be very lucky in things that we haven't had host bite bans in Aberdeen, but down south and things, they've had host bite bans and limited use of water and all that kind of stuff, which is, we've been fairly lucky, I think, up north, you know, in Aberdeen, so we can't complain about the rain coming in. Back to the music now. I'm going to play some classic Emma Bunton now, and it's Maybe by Emma Bunton. It's playing now on Schmoo FM. Andy Gibson with you until 1 this afternoon.

Maybe Emma Bunton, you're listening to Smooth FM. Andy Gibson with you until 1 this afternoon. So we get, I've told you about the weather up until the, that was the 30th of August. I'm going to tell you a little bit more further afield now, up until the 14th of September. So let's just get that out of the way as well, shall we? As we move into the start of meteorological autumn, signals for the prevailing weather patterns affecting the UK are weak. Thus, something close to the climatological norm is more likely. This means a broad northwest-southwest split in conditions, with high pressure becoming centred closer to the south of the UK and more changeable conditions developing towards north and northwest. Meanwhile, drier, more settled weather is likely, which likely towards the south and east. Temperatures are likely to be above and above average overall, but there's a chance of late season hot spells or heat waves in develop, especially in the south. Well, I think they've just decided to go, we'll use all the long words and things, we'll just make it look like something more important, and we'll just see how, we'll just put that, all the words in, just to say that we know what we're talking about, but we just don't really have much of an idea. So that's it. If you can make as much sense as I did, then you're a better person than me. Fancy music now. I'm going to play a powerful ballad. Well, not powerful ballad. It's more of a powerful song. It's by Drop Dead Gorgeous by Republica, and it plays now on Shmoo FM.

Drumhead Gorgeous by Republica. You're listening to Shmoo FM. Andy Gibson with you until 1 this afternoon. Let's get this week's round of roadworks information out of the way, shall we? Let's see what's closed and what isn't in Aberdeen this week. And well, let's just get this over with. Okay, here we go as follows. We have got Bridgeview Road is closed due to roadworks on the B976 to Bridgeview Road, that's in Bursamore. In Cowie, the B979 is closed both ways due to water main work from East Lodge Drive and Coneyhatch Farm. In Moss Lodge is the lane is closed temporary traffic lights due to roadworks from the A96 both ways from the B9015 to the B914 Fockabers. You should expect some delays there. Pentland Road is closed both ways in Aberdeen due to water main works from Finanbrae to Balnagas Road. In Basinhole, there's temporary traffic lights due to roadworks from A96 both ways at Burn of Lisbon. In Auckland Yard, the temporary traffic lights is due to roadworks on an A95 both ways near Mackay Bottacker. What's all the long words this week? In Mary Park, temporary traffic lights are on due to roadworks from the A95 both ways from Mary Park. In Fainhaven, temporary gross weight limit of 44 tonnes as per usual on the A90 both ways at the mainline 57. The Beach Boulevard in Aberdeen is closed both ways due to long-term roadworks between Lynx Road and the Beach Esplanade. Surprised by Union Street still closed for the past 5 million years due to roadworks from Market Street and Bridge Street. Hopton Grange in Bucksburn is closed both ways due to roadworks between Crabs and Turnoff and Hopson Terrace. Hernes Road in Alton's Industrial Estate is closed both ways due to roadworks from Coast Road to Blackness Road. And finally, Holborn Street is closed Holborn Street is temporary traffic lights due to electricity works on Holborn Street both ways from Bloomfield Road. I bet you that's a bit of a nightmare if you live around a bit there. That just speaks round of road for information out the way. And that was the microphone stand squeaking again. We need to get some lubricating oil in that just to make it more sound a bitter. Back to the music now. We're going to play some Streets of Philadelphia from Bruce Springsteen and followed by some Beyonce and Shakira. And it plays now on Shmoo FM.

Beautiful Liar, Beyonce, Shakira, Free Message, you'll see this Mew FM. Andy gets with you until 1 this afternoon. Before that was Bruce Springsteen with Streets of Philadelphia. I like how the whoever's put it in Beyonce, Shakira to the system, couldn't find a forward slash, so they just went for a number 7 instead, because that's like really close enough, and that will all just have to do. Andy Gibbs with you until 1 this afternoon. I'm going to tell you some roadworks information on the way after this. It's Pulp Disco 2000. It's from 1996 and it plays now on Shmoo FM.

Disco 2000, Pulp. You're listening to Andy Gibson. I'm on with Shibuya FM right now for Packed Lunch. For just another 15 minutes to go. 15 minutes to go until I finish, by the way, not until anything bad happens. Checking the road, not the road, but I said road rush earlier, I meant the traffic and travel. I'm all over the place today. Some issues going on with the St. Macher Drive at the moment, jotting about all over the place, up until the St. Macher roundabout and the other route between School Road and King Street. We've got little bits of traffic here and there everywhere on St. Macher Drive, so you could probably get away with it if you're giving it 5 minutes. Elsewhere, we've got some issues going on at the roundabout at Ellen Road with the junction on North Downside Road as well. Not an awful lot there, but the traffic map is showing red at the moment, so that must mean there's loads of traffic. And Great Northern Road, not far from where I'm sitting now, towards the Haddegate roundabout. Sorry, I had to think for a minute there. I've only seen the Haddegate roundabout a million times in my life, so I mean, I should know the name of the road by now. Said the Haddegate bypass as well. That's a bit of a slowly moving, but as always. There's a little bit of traffic going on as well on the A947. That's just coming just past the Haddegate roundabout there, beside the Mail Drive and all that stuff there. Elsewhere in Bucksburn, not an awful lot of traffic in Bucksburn at the moment. We've got a little bit of traffic beside the roundabout, beside the old the called Stonyton Terrace area, that kind of roundabout there. The one with the garage and stuff. But that seems to be it at the moment. A little bit of traffic going on at the AWPR, but as in always, next to the Chapel of Stonywood Fairley Road Junction. But that's about it for the moment. Back to the music now, because I've probably heard enough of me rambling on for nonsensical for the past couple of minutes. 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

When I said the song is something about you, I actually didn't mean it's literally about you. It's something. The song is called Something About You. Level 42 playing on Shmoo FM. That was... I haven't heard of that one in ages, actually, either. Some of the good old school songs being played this past couple of hours on Shmoo FM. Hope you've enjoyed. Just going to check the road and the traffic map at the moment. We have got some issues going on with the Auburn Junction at the moment. But of course, isn't always like that. Elsewhere, the roadworks are causing issues going on with the Great Western Road junction with Anderson Drive at the moment. South Anderson Drive isn't as bad as it was in the past few minutes. Elsewhere, Holborn Street, the junction still is a bit of a nightmare. Justice Mill Lane is back to having traffic on it again. Skene Street and elsewhere is a bit slow but moving in various sections along to Carden Place as well, with the junction of Albert Street and finally, just for just now, Rosemont Place is a bit of a standstill with the junction at Esselmont Avenue. Back to the music now. We're going to play some The Creeps by Camille Jones and Telly Regrade. The place now on Shmoo FM.

Camille Jones versus Freddie LeGrand and The Creeps by Camille Jones and Freddie LeGrand. Andy Gibson with you for the next five more minutes, just under on Shmoo FM. Just going to double check the traffic map at the moment, just before I head off, because I may as well just know as much as possible before I head off. The road bike place hasn't changed much for the past couple of minutes of the song. Hutchins Street is a bit here, there and everywhere. And Seaforth Road, Mahooly Way between King Street is a bit of a slow moving as well. And just to say that if you're heading for a train, it's in the Dyce area, it's heading towards Dyce train station now. It is coming from Aberdeen. So if you're getting a train in Dyce, get a wiggle on because you're going to be late. I'm going to leave you now with Simply Red and Stars. And if all being well, I will see you next week. Goodbye. Thank you for listening.

0: From the Sky News Centre, it's one. Reform UK claims the British taxpayer is acting as the welfare state for the world as it confirmed plans to ban all foreign nationals from claiming most benefits if it wins the next election.
1: We'll begin by ending the foreign welfare rip-off. Only British citizens will be entitled to benefits. There will be limited exceptions. But beyond that, the line will be clear. No British citizenship, no entitlement.
0: Treasury spokesperson Robert Jemrick's promising to cut welfare spending by £50 billion with disability and sickness payments withdrawn or altered. Labour says it's already making changes. Environmental groups claim the recent extreme hot weather should act as a warning against taking more fossil fuels from North Sea oil fields. Public consultations on allowing drilling at two oil and gas developments have now ended. A woman who tried to murder a toddler by repeatedly giving her adult medication has been sentenced to at least 6 years in prison. A judge described 35-year-old Laura Doherty's actions as utterly reckless and breathtakingly wicked. Downing Street has declined to comment on reports the Prime Minister exchanged messages with someone impersonating White House Chief of Staff Susie Wiles. It's understood Andy Burnham became suspicious and quickly reported it. Mourners have clapped as Bonnie Tyler's white coffin arrived for a celebration of her life at Swansea Minster. The 75-year-old singer died last month. Only family, friends and invited guests have been allowed inside, but anyone can watch on a screen in nearby St David's Square or online. These women set up camp early this morning.
2: She was an amazing icon and I think she'll be sadly missed.
3: She's natural, there's no fake stuff.
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0: And Virgin Trains has been given permission to run services from London to Paris, Brussels and Amsterdam from 2030. The rail regulators approved up to 20 returns a day through the Channel Tunnel. That's the latest. I'm Cam Hall.

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2: Once Andy Burnham exchanged messages with someone pretending to be a senior Trump official. It's understood the Prime Minister thought he was corresponding with White House Chief of Staff Susie Wiles. Our political correspondent Amanda Acas has the latest.
3: That conversation only happened via messaging. It wasn't a phone conversation. We're told that no messages of significance were exchanged, and as soon as the Prime Minister became suspicious, it was reported to the authorities.
2: Long-term benefits claimants will be made to clean up their local high streets or have the money taken off them under Reform UK plans. The party has been setting out measures it claims would cut £50 billion a year from the welfare bill. Labour says it's already making changes. A decision on whether to allow more drilling in the North Sea could be made within weeks. Consultations on two developments at Rosebank, west of Shetland, and Jackdaw, off the coast of Aberdeen, have closed. Wessex Water has become the latest utility to announce a hosepipe ban. The move, coming into force tomorrow, will affect nearly 1.5 million customers in Bath, Somerset, Dorset and Wiltshire. In sport, the Scottish FA has confirmed it will not back Gianni Infantino's re-election as FIFA president. TV executive Ian Maxwell says they have lost confidence in the head of football's governing body after the failed attempt to sell off the World Cup to private investors. He says action must be taken.
4: There obviously needs to be a review because the situation we're in is due to significant failure in governance and transparency and engagement with member associations. And I'm sure UEFA and other confederations will be looking at what happens next.
2: Associations in England, Wales and Ireland have already pulled their support. And Bonnie Tyler's funeral service has taken place. Fans clapped and cheered as the singer's coffin, etched with symbols including a microphone and a treble clef, was carried into Swansea Minster. That's the latest. I'm Charlie Maggs.

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0: bright Monday afternoon. Moon on Smooth FM. Yes, I'm back on the radio. I'm your host, Finley Sangster, joined by Nick Jackson.
1: Hey, everyone.
0: How are you, Nick?
1: Fine, thank you, Finley. Yourself?
0: Yeah, good to have you back on Monday's Sports Show.
1: Thank you very much for having me again, because I've been missing this. I honestly didn't think I'd be doing this again, but I'm really glad to be back. So thank you very much again for having me.
0: There's a lot to cover today, but first let's talk about the new era. The Scottish national team were appointed
1: Sebastian Pocognoli as successor to Steve Clark.
0: Yeah. I think previously he's worked at Monaco and Sean Hill was in Belgium. I think he's the only second manager to coach Scotland since Bray Fox, I think.
1: Yep.
0: It'll be interesting to see how he does play, and we play Slovakia on the 29th of September in the Nations League, and then the first home game for Stefan is against Switzerland on the 6th of October. So it'll be an interesting start to this new under this new foreign coach, but on to this weekend's results. We had the Premier Sports Cup. There was one big shock. Stenhouse Muir beating Motherwell. Mind you, Motherwell did make 8 changes, but you would expect

att du tar dig känns som du vi på ett varje varens och den du säger du att du vill om till någon vi ska gå Kevin Nisbet scored twice. I have a slot Kevin Nisbet has scored 7 times against Dundee in his last 9 appearances against them. So Dundee will be sick of the sight of Kevin Nisbet. Other results, Hearts beat Inverness 6-2, Richard 8 goals in it, and then, Ross County beat them from 2-1, sorry. Then Celtic had a rampant the spirit tannadice winning 4-0. Their front line is looking very threatening this season. And then Rangers won 5-1 against St Mirren, given Derek McInnes a much needed victory with James Penrice scoring on the system on his debut. Here's hoping that the kick start of Derek McInnes' season and last it was drawn last night as well. So it's Old Firm tie, which will be pretty tasty. And then it's Ross County Hibs, and then Kilmarnock Aberdeen, and then Hearts, Stenhouse Muir Hearts, and they'll be playing on the 12th and 13th of September, so that's your last 18th of the Premier Sports Cup. They're gonna play Strawberry Fields Forever by the Beatles.

0: That was Strawberry Fields Forever by the Beatles. Now next, gonna take us through this weekend's fixtures for this weekend's football action. So take it away, Nick.
1: Thank you very much, Finlay. Yeah, so in terms of the football fixtures for this weekend, on Saturday the 22nd in the Premier League, we have Hull City v Man United. That kicks off at 12:30. We have Everton v Crystal Palace at 3, Ipswich v Sunderland at 3, Nottingham Forest v Leeds at 3, and Brentford v Spurs at 5:30. And the majority of Scottish Premiership matches are postponed for Saturday, but except for Dundee United versus Dundee at 6:15, 17:45. But instead, all of those postponed matches will be played on Sunday. So in the Scottish League on Sunday, we have Aberdeen v Glasgow City at 1, Celtic v Montrose at 1, Partick Thistle v Hibs at 1, Motherwell v Hearts at 4, and last but not least, Rangers v Spartans at 4.
0: Is it like the women's league?
1: Oh.
0: So, without the postponed fixtures.
1: Okay, my apologies. The postponed fixtures, I thought they were. I read them out because I thought they were the Scottish Premiership ones. Okay, let's see. Bear with me while we find these postponed fixtures. Scottish Premiership postponed fixtures. Postponed. Come on. Postponed fixtures. Okay, so let's see if I've got this right. The new dates for these fixtures actually haven't been confirmed yet.
0: We'll be put on Sunday because those teams are playing Europa League or Champions League qualifiers.
1: Okay, I still can't find... actually, never mind. We do have some fixtures here. We have on Sunday the... Oh, wait, no, these aren't... all of the matches here are postponed, but then... We've got matches on the 29th and 30th of August.
0: Yes. So I think the postponed fixtures are Motherwell, Aberdeen, and then it's St. Mirren, the Rangers versus St. Mirren, and then St. Johnston, Celtic.
1: Yep. Hold on a second. So let me. So Aberdeen. So it's Aberdeen Motherwell. That's what I thought was. Thought it was. Let me see if there's a new time for that. Aberdeen Motherwell new time. Fixture change has been moved to Sunday the... Wait. No, I'm looking at a past one there. Oh, no. This is definitely...
0: I think it'll be the one to Sunday because we're in Europe.
1: Yeah.
0: And then some of it will be changed for TV as well.
1: Yeah, I just read out those other fixtures without realizing that they were the women's ones, just because they were the ones listed, and I thought they were the right ones, but I guess not. But But yeah, so my mistake. But in terms of these ones, I can't find any new dates. But yeah, they're most likely to be played on Sunday. But
0: Why don't we result the European London stuff?
1: Yeah, let's just get those up. Let's go for the European European results. So I'll go with European football results.
0: No.
1: Fixtures, my apologies. European football fixtures, here we go. Scores and fixtures. So that would be... So that's for this weekend.
0: Thursday.
1: For Thursday. So we have in the Europa League, we have Kaira versus Anderlecht. That kicks off at 4. We have Jagiellonia v Iberia. That's at 5. Malby v Salzburg. That's at 5. Besiktas, again, I apologize, versus Kauno Žalgiris. That's at 6. Ignatia versus Lillestrøm. That's at 6. Lech v Thun. That's at 6. Trabzonspor v Ferencváros. Again, I apologize if I'm mispronouncing these. At 6. Ukraiova at versus Ararat Armenia at 6. OFI versus CSKA at 7. Red Star Belgrade versus Zlen. That's at 7. And then Trudin versus Armonia. That's at 7. And Benfica v AGF. That's at 8. Then we have in the UEFA Conference League, in terms of the Scottish ones, we have Motherwell v Freiburg, that's at 7:30, and Hearts v Rapid Vienna, that's at 7:45, and then Rangers v Jablonec, that's at 7:45 as well. So
0: here's hoping the Scottish teams do well.
1: Yep.
0: It'll certainly be a test for Hearts after losing their 2 playoffs to Snowgrass on Benfica quite heavily on Rangers as well, dropping out of the conference, but Motherwell and Hibs have shown their strength in the playoffs so far. Can you check Wednesday's one?
1: No problem, Finlay. So that's Wednesday the 19th. So we have in the Champions League, we have Celtic v LASK. That's at 8. We have Sheba versus Sabah at 8. We have NEC versus Bodo and Glimt at 8, and Slovan versus Celje also at 8. And again, I do apologise if I'm mispronouncing a lot of these team names.
0: The Champions League playoffs for getting in the Champions League in the second leg in the second legs will be on for next week. Now we're gonna play Yep.

0: Dortmund, ein Liter Mann bei Olivia und den Kindern von Schmörer Frei Remover ein Display Menschen zu People my Jobs who was 6 years here with his birthday at the weekend, so the Rolling Stones at the start of the show was for him. But you haven't done that, Rolling Stones. And I hope you enjoyed your birthday celebration at the weekend. On my second mention is for my cousin Olivia, who played that song for us. I hope you enjoyed those two songs guys. On to some transfer news now. Rodri has moved from Manchester City on a deal worth £65 million. So he moved Manchester City for Barcelona and on the Angels has moved from Celtic to West Ham. The Stark man will be happy about that. he told me to mention that. Interesting stat for you listeners. Celtic bought in goals for £11 million and now they have sold Ingles to West Ham for £22 million, so he's almost doubled in value since he's been at Celtic. Is a great good business for Celtic and the ball to send a few as well. Also, Bruno Gimaraes has signed for Arsenal, and also Morgan Rodgers becomes the most expensive player after he signed for Chelsea for £117 million a couple of weeks back. Obviously, the start of the Premier League season's back. So, yesterday, we in the mimi şubatlı principali stadium Wales adam söyledik. Manchester City Rockbeatball Arsenal is a pussy. You can't win them all.
1: No, you can't win them all.
0: And obviously, Arsenal won the league last year. Can they defend it or will City take it back with the new manager on Dumbledore? Is it possible for Nightmare to do you want to introduce the next song?
1: Yep, thanks, Finley. So we had, just before that, we had Olivia Dean, A Man I Need, and actually we're sticking with artists with, called Olivia, because we've now got up next Olivia Rodrigo, Driver's License, because I admit I wasn't initially a huge fan of this song, but recently I've been listening to Olivia Rodrigo's new album, You Seem Pretty Sad for a Girl So in Love, a lot. I mean, I love that new album, and that's actually really, it's really made me rethink about how I feel about her music, and I've gone back and listened to some stuff that some of her older stuff, and I actually really quite like it. So up next, here we have Olivia Rodrigo, Driver's License.

0: across your street. Yeah, you said forever, now I drive alone past your street.
1: That was it. You ain't kidding, I love your own big one. Smith and... Then we're gonna talk a bit and quarantine disability sport is that in the 2 weeks until Imperial Academy starts at 9:15 and you can try different sports and from schools to S6 where you can try different sports. I know the Snark Man will be there volunteering so you can go along and try sports such as basketball, swimming, wheelchair football. There's a lot more sports, but you can check out their website for more information. You can get tickets on there as well. So, Nick, what's the website to get the information?
2: 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So that's www.grampiandisabilitysport.org.uk. So that'll tell you everything you need to know, and it includes things about adapted cycling and clubs and activities and how to get involved, and it also talks a little bit about who they are and what they do. So yeah, that's how to find out more about Grampian Disability Sport.
1: And obviously the festival on the 30th of August.
2: Yeah.
1: And tickets are available to go and see the different sports.
2: Yep.
1: So I got the times of 9:15 to 3 p.m. So just if you do have some kind of disability and you're of school age, please go on, John. Please go on the tent and you might see the friendly smile of the Stark Man as well, so just thought I would bring up the next song is lovely. 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

0: One of, if not the longest note hold in music history. At 18 seconds there, that was Bill Withers out with Lovely Day on this week's edition of The Sports Show with Finlay and Nick on 99.8 Shmoo FM. And that actually brings us to the end of this week's edition of The Sports Show. That's been a very quick hour, I have to say, but time flies when you're having fun. But thank you very much again, Finlay, for having me back on here, because it has been an absolute blast. Yep, and... also, but this isn't the only time you'll be hearing me on Shmoo FM this week, because I'll be back on Wednesday on my Now That's
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0: Thanks, Finlay. Yep, this week it's back to 2023, looking back at Now 114, Now 115, and Now 116. So on those albums, expect tracks from Lewis Capaldi, Calvin Harris and Ellie Goulding, maybe a little bit of Ed Sheeran in there, also a bit of the Rolling Stones and Olivia Rodrigo, and just a whole bunch of the biggest hits of 2023.
1: And what time have the listeners... expect to tune in and hear your voice.
0: Thanks, Finlay. And you can tune into Now That's What I Call a Radio Show this Wednesday at 2 p.m. till 3 p.m. But if you miss it, it will be repeated on Saturday from 1 till 2 p.m. So, that's this week's Now Radio Show. And once again, Finlay, thank you very much for having me on this week's sports show.
1: You're welcome. Me and the Snarkman will be back next week on the Sports Show 99.8 Shmoo FM. Now it's coming to the end of the show. So, Nick, do you want to introduce the last song of the...
0: Yep, thanks, Finlay. Yep, the last song we're going to play is Vodka Cranberry by Conan Gray, which is a song I've absolutely loved recently. It's also one of my favourite songs on Now 122, which you may actually hear on my show in a few weeks. But, yep, to play us out, here we have Conan Gray, Vodka Cranberry.
1: Bye from me.
0: Yep, and bye from me as well, and... here we have Conan Gray, Vodka Cranberry on 99.8 Shmoo FM.

0: So that was wonderful. Come and wall first show back and then the United States was the start one. Thank you to Nick again. And next is your news of Samantha.
1: On developments at Rosebank, west of Shetland, and Jackdaw of Aberdeen have now closed. Environmental campaigners are warning of more extreme weather events if they get the go-ahead. Neil McCulloch is the chief executive of Adura, which is behind both projects.
2: Both fields have been approved in the past. They were both fully consented. Jackdaw is essentially complete. It's 99% complete. You know, the facilities for Rosebank are already in place. If the fields weren't to be consented, all that would have to be removed.
1: Andy Burnham has reportedly sent messages to a hoaxer claiming to be White House Chief of Staff Susie Wales. It's understood nothing of significance was exchanged. Downing Street's declined to comment. A woman who tried to murder a toddler by repeatedly giving her adult medicines has been sentenced to at least 6 years in prison. Laura Doherty from Glenrothes in Fife gave the young girl antidepressants and painkillers multiple times over nearly 2 years. One incident took place in a children's hospital ward. Judge Michael O'Grady, KC, sentenced the 35-year-old.
3: You did this to an already sick child in the very place where others were attempting to make her well and whole again. The word wicked is an old-fashioned word, but there are times when no other will suffice.
1: Reform UK claims the British taxpayer is acting as the welfare state for the world. The party's confirmed plans to ban all foreign nationals from claiming most benefits if it wins the next election. The Scottish FA says it's lost confidence in FIFA president Gianni Infantino. It's joining English, Welsh and Irish governing bodies in saying it won't support his re-election bid over botched plans to sell the World Cup to private investors. And Wessex Water has become the latest supplier to announce a hosepipe ban. The move, coming in tomorrow, will affect 1.4 million customers in Bath, Somerset, Dorset and Wiltshire. That's the latest. I'm Charlie Maggs.
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0: Hello, Mr. Brightside by The Killers from no less than 16 games, including Madden NFL 26. I think it's one of the most popular ones. I see it all the time in whenever I look at my music lists on the new games coming out. Welcome to the Alt Def Forecast show on Shmoo FM 99.8 FM, a radio show all about gaming, video games, computer games, mobile games, and even some tabletop games. I'm your host, Tanya, and I'll be here giving you... I confused myself. I jumped onto the next line. I'll be here giving you latest and greatest in gaming as well as some of my own personal opinions on some of the games I have played. If you want to get in touch, you can contact the show on Instagram at altfforecast. That's ALTF, the number 4, CAST, as well as the show email altfforecast@shmoo.org.uk. I'm live every Sunday at 5 p.m. BST, and if you ever miss a show, I get it posted on the Shmoo FM Mixcloud as soon as possible after the show. So send me some songs to play or games that you want me to talk about, like this one. This is a song about best friends, and my friend Rookie asked for this one because we're best friends. So this is from Yu-Gi-Oh, and this is No Matter What.
1: How amusing. The same best friends who would do anything to help each other have now become arch rivals, pitted against each other in a desperate match that can boast but a single winner. What a splendid show this should make.
2: All right, Joey, you asked for my best, and I intend to give it.
3: Yugi, I won't insult you by giving you anything less than my all. I'm gonna come at you hard right from the start.

0: Let's do it.
1: The song ends so abruptly, but it's so funny. It's such a good song. And that was No Matter What from Yu-Gi-Oh! For Rugi. And when she sent me the message requesting this song, she mentions that it makes her cry every time just because they're best friends. And you can really tell, you know. They're going to give it the role. Amazing. First up today, I was reflecting a bit on one of the most recent games I have somewhat completed, and that is Big Walk. I've technically completed the game, but there's still more you can go back and do, and I'll be doing heaps of stuff in that game still. There will be no spoilers for the game. My review will come out in a future show. But the way that game focuses on smaller games, or like just like games within the games, it just really reminded me of what a joy it is to play a game of smaller games, like mini game games, as I'm calling it. I think they're called like micro games, something like that. But I'm going to call them mini game games because that's what I've been calling them. And I think even games like Professor Layton fit into this category, as you are completing lots of little games and puzzles as a part of one whole game. So I picked a couple of my favourites and one coming out in the next year or so that just looks like it will be one of my favourite games to come out next year. So starting with a classic for many, a game that really introduced the whole genre to me of minigame games, and that is WarioWare Smooth Moves for the Wii. Officially the fifth game in the WarioWare series, even though this was my first one I played. The game showcases and takes full advantage of the Wii remote and its motion sensor, as the micro games are played by placing the controller in different positions, called forms, in the game, which often invites the player to perform odd actions. And it's absolutely amazing. All major characters from the previous games returned for this one, as well as some additional characters. This game's visuals and sounds were so ingrained in my mind because this was the first time I was seeing Wario as a character, and I think my first time seeing like a mix of art styles from this, and also just a specifically Japanese game. You can see the influence of different areas of the culture throughout the game, like the way it switched from like the Wario style to like the... You're learning the actions of the remote and everything like that. It just completely changed styles for that part. And I always thought that was really cool, and it really stuck with me. There was also a really clear storyline, as weird as it was a really clear storyline throughout the game. So even though you were playing all of these little games and levels, it showed the different characters and meeting them. And I always thought the character design in this game was so good because they were all so different and had such big personalities. Learning the different remote positions really tested the limits and the capabilities of the Wii, showcasing how well they utilized what the remote offered. And I do think that was like a top three Wii game for me. I think I played that one way more than like Wii Sports, which was like the classic game. I absolutely loved that game. And yeah, it just always stuck with me. And I do think that is like the... Because I went back and I've played older WarioWare games, and it is very much the format of those games, but this one was just like something else. It just felt completely different every time, like with every new level and every new thing you learned. It was really cool. Next up is Mario Party, a series of party video games owned by Nintendo. It features characters from the Mario franchise, in which up to four local players or computer characters compete in a board game, interspersed with mini games. The series is known for its party game elements, including the often unpredictable multiplayer game modes that allow to play with up to four and sometimes eight human players or computers. As of March 2025, Nintendo reported that the series has sold over 84 million copies. Mario Party is a series of virtual board games, and they compete in turn-based board game action and variety of mini games. You don't get to pick the mini games, it's like randomized, which I think is why it fits in this list. You don't get to choose the games, the mini games you play. You just have to kind of like do them to move on. A game lasts a set number of turns, usually 20, 40, or 60, and the objective is to collect the most stars and coins by the end of the game. Although this is more of a board game style, the mini games are such a huge part of the game, sometimes being very fast-paced, and it works towards the completion of the game. And lastly, we have Mindwave. Play through collections of rapid-fire microgames formed from the minds of multiple colourful opponents in this cerebral, story-driven game. Make your way to the top of the Mindscape Tower, delve into the minds of your opponents, be consumed by the truth they speak to you in this cerebral battle of sight and sound hidden within each of us. Blackout City, home to Mindscape Co., creators of the world's most played cognitive reality game, Mindwave. A game where players link their brains together and go head-to-head in an onslaught of feelings and memories. The time has come for Mindscape Co.'s annual Mindwave tournament, hosted at Mindscape Tower. A young girl named Pandora finds herself with a platinum ticket granting her entry. The only thing standing between her and the large cash prize is several rounds of non-stop mental mayhem. In between rounds of the tournament, you can chat with other contestants, get to know your opponents, analyze the competition, and maybe make a few friends. In endless mode, you can rematch the minds you've endured in story mode, survive for as long as you can, while the speed, difficulty, and weirdness gets ranked up. Endless mode also features leaderboards, so you can compare high scores with your buddies and enemies. I played the demo when it dropped on NextFest, and I really enjoyed it. I didn't realize how much I missed playing these WarioWare-style games, but the actual artwork in the game of it being very punk and very handmade makes it feel like a completely different game and a completely different experience. And I think it's scheduled for September 2027. They did say that was like a just placeholder date. They're not sure yet, as it's being crowdfunded and worked on intermittently. But I would rather wait years for a good game to be made than it be rushed. And I'm really looking forward to it. So yeah, go check that game out. Add it to your wishlist because it is on my wishlist for sure. And that's it for these minigame games. But again, there's loads of things that make things like a minigame game in my head. But it's just like, you have to do like little tasks. It's like little task games. And I really like that. So, from Code Violet, this is Where I Lost to Prevail. The rock version, it says. Enjoy.

Where the Laws Prevail from Code Violet. And now we're on to the new games out this week. First up, we have Security 51, an atmospheric horror security guard simulator inspired by Papers, Please and SCP Paranoia. You're on duty in the underground bunker of Area 51, where the most dangerous part begins at the elevator. The shaft descends for miles down to unknown levels, whether it's laboratories, anomalies, inhumane experiments, or something alien, you're not supposed to know. Your task is simple: let in those who have access and stop those who don't, even if everything looks right on the surface. Now, I played the demo for this game during Next Fest, and it was really good. Yeah, I was worried it was going to be too much going on at once, because with Papers, Please, it's kind of like you check the things and you send them through. But with this, you had to check the papers, you had to check the lift, you had to check a bunch of different things. So it seemed like it was going to be a lot, but it was actually quite good. A lot of the reviews were negative, and I noticed that, but it was because they were saying it was a bit too simple, a bit too straightforward. It didn't get very difficult. And I was like, well, if you're not very good at the games, then that's probably a good thing. But, yeah. So if it sounds interesting, I'd for sure check it out. And that was released on PC. Dusk Fade. Shatter the shackles of time as you jump, swing, and slash through a fantastic world in this love letter to classic 3D action platformers. Zirian, accompanied by his mechanical cuckoo, must save his sister from a mysterious clock tower that has plunged the land into eternal night. And that was released on PC, PS5, Switch 2, and Xbox. Low Budget Repairs. I saw this one all over socials when the gameplay started coming out, because it is completely different to similar games. Manage renovations in 90s apartment blocks. Focus on quick profit and cut costs wherever possible. Client notices defects. Tough luck. The money is already in your pocket. Every day brings new challenges and decisions that can lead to fortune or trouble. It's very much, what's it called? Like House Flipper, but you don't need to be good. Like, you don't need to make good repairs. You just need to get the job done. So it was like, if a window needs installed, you kind of just do the best you can, prop up with bricks, your classic cowboy builder techniques, and then just get the job done, you know, and then abscond with the money. I haven't seen a game quite like this, and all the clips I've seen so far are very funny, and I really enjoy it. But I'm excited to see more of that game. I don't think I'd play it correctly. I think I very much would just do like the most to get everything done and make everything look nice. I don't think I'd play it how they intended, but yeah, that was released on PC. Madden NFL 27. Run the league one decision at a time in this game, powered by the all-new Persona engine, which transforms franchise into a reactive, always evolving league where every NFL athlete has a distinct, realistic personality that informs their motivations, demands, and reactions. Now, I don't play any sports games, so I don't have a clue how that would change the game or how not doing that would affect the game. So I know nothing about that, but it sounds really cool that they managed to incorporate new things into sports games, because especially with ones that are like out every single year, it's hard to kind of keep everything up to date or make it interesting for people to play every year, because obviously they need a reason for you to buy the next one every single time. But yeah, that was released on most devices, PC, PS5, Switch 2, and Xbox. Static Dread, the submarine, descend into Lovecraftian horror aboard a claustrophobic military submarine. Assign tasks as a captain's right hand, analyze sonar signals, make hard decisions, and keep the crew from madness. Dark horrors lurk both within and beyond the hull. I noticed this one was put in a bundle with Still Wakes the Deep. That's one of my favourite games. So if you're interested, or if you already have one of the games, you'll get the other one at a discount. But it looks really cool. I don't know if I like submarine games, though. I think there's something about not being able to open windows that really stresses me out. And I don't think it's recommended to open windows on a submarine. So, and that was released on PC.
Agent 64, Spies Never Die, is a retro spy first-person shooter inspired by the N64 era. Go guns blazing in action-packed shootouts, steal secret plans and accomplish objectives while foiling evildoers' schemes as a secret agent in a solo or co-op campaign. Fight friends in both local, split-screen, multiplayer and online with up to 8 opponents. And that was released on PC. Lord of the Rings War in the North. A shadow rises in the North. Step into a darker, grittier Middle Earth where war rages beyond the Fellowship's path. I know there's a lot of big words coming up, so I'm taking my time. The game expands Tolkien's epic legendarium, delving into the brutal, untold story of Agandor, a black Numenorean. And I practiced this beforehand, I swear. And servant of Sauron, who has rallied an immense force in the ruins of Fornost. While Frodo and Samwise embark on their journey to Mount Doom, a new fellowship must rise and defend the North. I absolutely butchered most of the words in that, but you got the gist. It was released on PC, PS5, Switch 1, Switch 2, and Xbox. At least on most things. And last up, we have Skate Stair, a fast-paced arcade skateboarding game inspired by the golden era of classic skate titles. Link together huge combos, land stylish tricks, and shred through levels designed for speed, flow, and creativity. Ride as Stairmeyer, aka Surf Stair, Dutch skateboarder and rising figure in global skate scene, and carve your way through streets, parks, and urban playgrounds packed with rails, ramps, and hidden lines. Complete missions, chase high scores, and unlock new fashion pieces as you progress, building your own unique skate style along the way. I watched the trailer for this game, and it looks pretty cool. I think the most interesting thing for me is the number of really cool outfits that you can unlock, because usually in skating games that I've seen, it's very simple, classic clothing styles. But these ones look really fun and cute, so yeah. I thought it was pretty cool. And that was released on PC, PS5, Switch 2, and Xbox. And it's got a pretty good soundtrack as well. But that's all from new games out this week. So from Skate Stair, this is Shortcuts by Eat Defeat.

I love finding a new game that just has a bunch of music you've never heard before. That's how I felt listening through the soundtrack. I'd never heard like any of the songs. That was Shortcuts by Eat Defeat from Skate Stare. And I love it when you can hear people's accents in songs, because a lot of people lose their accent when they sing. So I think it's really good when it's like doubled down almost when they're singing. Games Radar have compiled a list of what they believe to be the 25 best original video game soundtracks. Your OST is created specifically for a game. I never played a lot of the classics or a lot of the popular games, so we can hopefully learn a little something together. At number 7 was Bioshock Infinite. At 6 we had Baldur's Gate 3. At number 5 it was Assassin's Creed 2. And last week at number 4 it was Fallout New Vegas. And this week at number 3 is Persona 5. It is a 2016 RPG and the 6th installment in the Persona series. Itself a spin-off from the Megami Tensei franchise. As with previous games in the series, the party battles enemies known as shadows using physical manifestations of their psyche known as personas. The game incorporates role-playing and dungeon-crawling elements alongside social simulation scenarios, and it's set in modern-day Tokyo, and the story follows a player named high school student referred to by his codename Joker. Since its release, Persona 5 has been regarded as one of the greatest role-playing games of all time and one of the greatest games of all time by numerous sources. The jazzy soundtrack was released as a 3-disc soundtrack featuring 110 tracks with commentary from the sound team, and in addition to this, a 19-track disc featuring a selection of the game's main themes, Persona 5 Sounds of the Rebellion, was released as part of the North American and European Collector's Edition bundle, and it was very well received. Now, other than this, I know nothing about the Persona series, but I've been recommended I play... I think I might have mentioned this before. I've been recommended I play Persona 3 because I was looking for games that were similar to Boyfriend Dungeon. And it recommended me Persona 3, so I'll need to check out at some point. But yeah, it's been one of those like franchises that has been like in the back of my mind to check out at some point. And I've never had... like an excuse to, so I'll probably use this as my chance to check out more of what they do. But yeah, it's appeared on a bunch of different lists of being like one of the best games, like this is like one of the best original soundtracks, and I do just keep seeing it pop up, so I should probably look further into it and find out a bit more if it's something that I want to play. But from Persona 5, this is Wake Up, Get Up, Get Out There.

Wake up, get up, get out there from Persona 5. We are now on to week 26 of the Artist Showcase, where every week I pick a video game soundtrack artist and go into a bit of their history and the different games they have made music for. This week I've chosen to focus on Peter McConnell, an American video game composer and musician. He has been a part of many different sound teams in many different roles, from sound advice to composing to sound quality control and even music consulting, working on such games like Monkey Island 2, LeChuck's Revenge, Indiana Jones and the Fate of Atlantis, Day of the Tentacle, Full Throttle, Psychonauts, The Sims, and many, many, many Star Wars games. Most of the list was Star Wars games, I'll be honest. He has helped to give a soundtrack to so many franchises, and it is clear that he is so good at what he does because they just keep asking him to come back and do more again and again, consistently putting in the work to make the audio in the games stand out whilst also keeping the same vibes as previous games. So as he's done so many songs for so many games, I thought I'd pick a couple of different games he's done songs for and play those ones. So from Artist of the Week this week, Peter McConnell, this is The End from Brutal Legend, followed by Enter the Monkey Head from Return to Monkey Island. Enjoy.

The End from Brutal Legend, followed by Enter the Monkey Head from Return to Monkey Island by our Artist of the Week this week, Peter McConnell. And now we're on to the news for this week. Starbreeze and Vice Studios has done a deal with 50 Cent to executive produce an adaptation of Payday, with plans to make it for audiences beyond games, across screen and other platforms. With 50 Cent saying teaming up with Starbreeze and Vice Studios and bringing the world of Payday to the screen gives us the chance to build something big, a high energy franchise that pushes the heist genre forward. And I love a heist movie, but on saying that, my least favourite genre of movie is sad heist films, one where you follow the heist team and everything goes wrong and people die and they don't even get the money because there's something... There's something fun about watching people scheming and planning and seeing a plan come together. And it's always so heartbreaking when everything starts to go wrong. Me and my dad accidentally watched like two sad heist films back to back, and it made me realize how much I hate them. Because they're just so sad. Super chill off-roading game Over the Hill has an official release date of October 14th. Explore the world in the golden age of off-roading. Drive iconic 4x4 vehicles from the 6 days to 8 days by yourself or with friends through challenging trails and beautiful scenery. Very different to any other game like this. Low stakes and zen, featuring several areas in the Canada and Algeria regions, with each new area packing more content and surprises than what was in the demo, so it'll be fun and surprising when that comes out. Big Walk has sold 1 million copies to absolutely no one's surprise, doing it in 1 week what their previous title, Untitled Goose Game, did in 3 months. And for a co-op only game with no matchmaking, this is huge. And I think it has actively made people join communities or connect more with the ones they were already a part of to be able to play the game with others. I've played with people I've never played games with before, and it was a struggle at times because everyone runs games differently, but it's been so fun to connect with everyone and do puzzles. And I really hope more and more people play it once they see how much fun everyone is having. In 2024, Immortality creator Sam Barlow teased a secret project titled Project C that was just recently officially announced during the Kinetic Publishing Showcase. Precognition is a sci-fi thriller, and not only that, it is being developed in collaboration with Brandon Cronenberg, known for directing films like Possessor and Infinity Pool, with the game being described as a new kind of live-action sci-fi horror game. And I'm looking forward to discovering what that means. It's not expected till 2028, though, so we've got a little bit of time yet. Sony's decision to stop selling physical discs for its games by 2028 has affected a lot of people in different ways, to the point where there is now a lawsuit against them pushing arguments like no discs means no second-hand market and no alternative to the PlayStation Store. So from 2028, Sony alone decides what a game costs and even how long you are allowed to use it. And the Stop Killing Games group is backing them, calling out all of the issues in the change and what that will mean for the consumer. Saying in the description of the video they posted, "We are backing SM&C's lawsuit against Sony over its total control of PlayStation Store pricing. We're putting our full weight behind the case with the Dutch court." And it just shows more and more people are choosing to back the project and now speaking out about the change. Ark Raiders' next major update, Frozen Trails, has been revealed with more information about what will actually be included. The biggest part of the update will be the new snowy map, but as well as that, they have announced that there will be new arcs, new weapons, and more ways to improve what they're calling the core Ark Raiders experience. There's abandoned homes, villages, research facilities, and an observatory to explore and strip for loot within this map. And they've also mentioned that you'll encounter threats above and below ground and navigate environments that no raiders have seen before.
also saying our team has been hard at work developing new arc threats that will arrive alongside the new map, each designed to challenge the ways you've learned to move, fight, and adapt. Now, I don't know much about the game, but I have been enjoying watching people play in the Discord, so I can't wait to see how they react to the new maps once they come out. There was an exclusive extended look at the upcoming Kingdom Hearts 4 game during the D23 panel with a first look at Mickey Mouse gameplay. It will be released sometime in late 2027 with the longer version of the trailer, showing more cutscenes from Coco's world and Sora's fight against the new version of the Heartless Quadratum. Simpsons creator Matt Groening seems to imply at the D23 panel that Simpsons Hit and Run may be returning. Might not have meant to say that, but it's what he said. He said, "I think the original game is coming back in some form." He was then immediately shut down by someone else on the panel, but I think it's nice to have hope, you know? Peak's new update dropped this week, and it was hard. We died before we got to the new area, but then we checked out in the custom mode, and it looks so cool with, like, swinging pendulums and ladders and a new status effect that slowly turns you into stone. Frogs in a swamp that they have already changed because they were just grabbing and throwing people one after the other. And with new areas, new cutscenes, and a new ending, it's really cool what they have done, and I can't wait to play more. And lastly, Dimension 20 also dropped their trailer for a new Intrepid Heroes season, Toylight, premiering September 16th, and it follows a band of toys as they rise up to defeat the enchanted Toylight, the last flicker of a dying child's imagination. And that's all from the news this week. So, this is Seasons, Waiting on You, by Future Islands from Dispatch.

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1: Shmoo FM. Want the Prime Minister to invest in renewable energy, not allow more North Sea drilling. A decision's expected in the coming weeks on whether to explore the Rosebank oil field west of Shetland and the Jackdaw gas platform off Aberdeen. The developer says the projects would result in billions of pounds of investment and create 3,500 jobs. But Ariba Hamid from Greenpeace UK is concerned.
2: This does not take a penny off our bills. It doesn't make us any less dependent on fossil fuels. It doesn't even reduce our imports because 80% of this oil and gas is actually sold on the international market. The pragmatic thing to do is to invest in renewable energy.
1: Andy Burnham's understood to have been pranked by someone pretending to be the White House Chief of Staff, Susie Wiles. Messages were reportedly exchanged before the Prime Minister became suspicious. Number 10's defending using the emergency alert system on Friday night to warn of the risk of wildfires. Shadow Home Secretary Chris Philp says it was misused because there is no immediate risk to life. A loophole which allows sex offenders to change their identity in order to hide their past could be closed. One convicted paedophile is believed to have used up to 20 aliases to start new relationships. The government says it's looking at the issue. Sebastian Pocconioli says he's proud to have been appointed as the new head coach of Scotland. The former West Brom and Brighton fullback will lead them into the Nations League after succeeding Steve Clarke on an initial two-year contract. As a manager, the Belgian guided Union Saint-Gilloise to their first league title in 90 years in 2025. Pocconioli says he's looking forward to developing the national team.
3: I never go through a challenge where I can't feel the connection. And Scotland is a passionate country for football. I'm passionate.
1: And Bonnie Tyler's been remembered as a star but never a diva at a funeral that's included renditions of some of her biggest hits. Fans applauded as the singer's white coffin was carried into Swansea Minster. That's the latest. I'm Charlie Maggs.

Hello, everybody. You're listening to Silver City Radio, and that was Chuck Berry. My name is Charlie. Coming up next, we've got some Led Zeppelin, You Shook Me.

That was Led Zeppelin with You Shook Me, the second best song called You Shook Me. If you know, you know. We're going up to the request section of the show next. Coming up, this is from Mr. Rappin in from ancient Mesopotamia. This is Running Blue by The Doors. Probably one of my favorite bands of all time. In fact, probably nothing about it. They are absolutely up there within the top three, if you will. This is The Running Blue, and I am going to make sure that the microphone is turned all the way down because I will be singing very loudly to this next song.

Apologies for seeming a bit rushed there, everybody, before those last couple of songs. I was having some technical issues here in the studio, but thankfully the wonderful people here at Shmoo have come in to help me. And speaking of some wonderful people at Shmoo, you should check out Tanya's show, who's on just before me. It is great. She talks about all the latest video game news and plays some banger soundtracks and scores from said video games. That was Pie in the Sky by BJ Cole that you just heard, and that was a request from my fellow radio host and partner, Megan, who also has a fabulous radio show every Thursday from 4 to 5. They don't make them like that anymore, and you need to check it out. Why? I'll tell you why, because she plays fantastic tracks from all across this kind of 70s, 80s, sometimes 90s, sometimes the 2000s, if something like kind of catches her ear, if you will. Anyway, without further ado, coming up next, we have Valère by Wayne Newton.

That was Crosby, Stills, Nash and Young. A little bit of Charlie lore for you, if you will. When I was but a young lad, I had long, long hair that Rapunzel herself would have been envious of, and my stepfather used to sing that song to me. It was called Almost Cut My Hair. Next up is a song that's actually new to me just a couple of days ago. This is by Mickey and Sylvia. This is Love is Strange. It sure is.

And that was Love is Strange by Mickey and Sylvia. Been trying to experiment a lot with adding different music and things to the playlist today. So I guess it'll make the cut if it's old, I suppose. But what is old, right? Anywho, moving on. Coming up next, we have The Animals, but not before I tell you to go follow my Facebook page, which is Silver City Radio. That's the name of the show you're listening to, and it's the name of the Facebook page you need to go look for. Why not do it whilst you're listening to the show, but not if you're driving? Charlie says no to using your phone whilst driving. It is the little winking seagull. That's the emblem, profile picture, mascot thing that you're looking for. And that is Silver City Radio on Facebook. That's where you can drop some song requests or requests for what to talk about in the History Corridor. If you have any good news stories that I should share, if you just want to shout out, birthday shout outs, do all that. The only thing we don't do is kids' parties. Speaking of kids, I'm going to shout out mine. Hey, Bird, I hope you're listening. I hope you're looking forward to going back to school on Wednesday. Coming up next, we have The Animals with Don't Let Me Be Misunderstood. This is a jam.

That's one of those songs where I kind of wish where the first half of the chorus was like twice as long, because I think it's so good. That's not to take away from the keyboards and synths in that song, but my goodness, what a jam. Speaking of which, coming up next, it's found its way back into fame through viral clips, I guess. It's much like a lot of them old music has. This is I Feel Free by Cream, which is Eric Clapton's original band.

That was Cream, I Feel Free. My cousin and I go on a lot of kind of walking adventures, trips, if you will. Last week we were in recording a kind of podcasty audio thing of us talking about it. So I'll be posting that up on our coming YouTube channel, which is very exciting, very soon once I've done kind of editing it and getting it to a point where we're both happy with it. We will hopefully be getting some actual, of our own filmed content, like on site of us talking there about the things we're going to see. We go to like old forts and castles, and even the old waterfall now and then. And like for example, a few weeks ago we were at the I'm going to pronounce this wrong, I already know it, the Isaquathrates Standing Stone Circle, which is just outside Inverurie. It took us about an hour and a bit to walk there from the city, from the town centre of Inverurie, and that is a 4,300 give or take year old kind of monument that's been there, as I just said, for 4,500 years. So well, we were there just a couple of weeks ago. I'm sure we're going to do a very specific episode on the collection of standing stone circles around the UK, because they are very fascinating and very, very old for the most part. And of course, like Stonehenge being the most prevalent and famous of them all, but there are of course hundreds and hundreds of stone circles from all across kind of ancient history, if you will, all up down our country. So we'll be doing a deep dive into those at some point, I'm sure. But yes, that's, I'm trying to think of anything else I've got to give cheeky plugs to. Again, listen to Megan's show. That's They Don't Make Them Like That Anymore, every Thursday from 4 to 5, with repeats at the same time, 4 to 5. You heard Tanya's show, Alt F4 Cast, on just before me, where she talks about the latest video game news and plays music relating to video games. And coming up after me, you have Cruise Control with Colin Digby. But as for music, the next song I'm going to play to you, I embarrassingly actually thought was by a group called the Bloodhound Gang, or their own original song, but it is not. It is a cover of a group called The Association, and this song is A Long Comes Mary.

That was Dizzy Miss Lizzie by Larry Williams, and before that you heard Along Comes Mary by The Association. We're going to move on to the History Corner. This week, we're going to talk about the pyramids, but not the ones found in Egypt, Mexico, or the Sudan. No, no, found right here in the UK. I'm going to talk about the three most notable ones. The first one being... Well, actually, I'm going to start out by saying that I'm sure many of us remember in like high school and primary school and whatnot, learning about the pyramids. Now, the pyramids all over the world are still heavily debated as to what they were actually used for. My guess is great many things over time, considering how long they've been around. I'm not going to bore you all to death with my crazy tinfoil hat moment conspiracy theories about the pyramids just now. But what I am going to say is that I remember quite vividly in high school being taught that they were tombs for the great pharaohs and kings of the lands at the time, which later turned out to be absolutely false. They are not tombs. Not one single body has been found in any of them. However, that is the case with the Mexican and the Egyptian pyramids, I believe. But the ones here in the UK, or at least two out of the three that I'm going to be talking about, are actually, I don't know if tombs is the right word. They're more headstones. Great grand headstones, I suppose, is the right one. But the first one I'm going to talk about belongs to a man named Mad Jack Fuller. And this pyramid, is a 25-foot tall stone pyramid mausoleum in the churchyard of St. Thomas Becket in East Sussex. I'll tell you a little bit about Mad Jack Fuller right now. I'm not going to bore you to death with the entirety of his life story, because he was a politician after all, and well, that can only be so exciting, let's be real. Born in February of 1957, he was a member of the House of Commons between 1780 and 1812. He was a builder of follies, a philanthropist, a patron of the arts and sciences, and, of course, he was a slave owner. And I'm not going to dwell too much into his life and bore you all to death, but this is Mad Jack Fuller. But later in his life, he was a supporter and sponsor of the Institution of London and acted as a mentor and supporter of a young Michael Faraday, who is most famous for discovering the element benzene. So we've got some great scientific minds we're talking about here, in spite of their other activities. He loaned the institution famously £1,000, which works out to about 100,000 in today's money, and he later wrote off the debt himself. So he was quite a, I suppose, an important figure of the time, important enough to have a pyramid as a tomb. Next of all, we have one William Mackenzie Pyramid Mausoleum. This one is in Liverpool in the St. Andrew's Churchyard. He was a quite well-renowned civil engineer, so he had quite a lot to do with like the buildings of the local tunnels and canals and roads of the Liverpool area of his time. And last of all, we're going to talk about Prince Albert's Pyramid, or Cairn, if you will, which, by playground rules, means it's the best because it's the biggest, and it's found right here in the Balmoral State in Aberdeenshire, Scotland. It was erected in 1862 by the Queen Victoria to honour her late husband, the Prince Albert. And that's the History Corner, ladies and gentlemen. We are coming close to the end of the show. We've got about 15 minutes left. If you want to get those requests in, send them in now to the Facebook page, which is Silver City Radio. Look for the little seagull. That's our emblem. Remember and listen to everybody else's show here at Shmoo. Everybody has kind of their own thing going on. They all have like their own show and their own vibes, their own music, their own topics, and their own personalities, which there's something for everyone here. Tune in every day of the week and see if you can't find something that you really, really dig. Coming up next, got something I really dig, and you will too. It's Little Richard with Lucille.

The Seal by Little Richard. Speaking of the History Corner, just a moment ago, I've been working on a sort of YouTube-style video thing of late, talking about a famous figure from Aberdeen, actually. His name is Peter Williamson. He has a wild story. This man has been was kidnapped three times before the age of 30. He was part of the military. He was sold into slavery as a child. He was absolutely crazy life. There are a few people who, for like all my studying of history, where I think why they should have a movie made about them, because there's, for first of all, you could think that about almost any interesting figure from history, but this guy I really, really do think is like a lean mating candidate for that. So when I upload that video, please, please get everybody go and check that out. I put a lot of time and effort and heart into this, so if everyone could check that out, that would be great, as well as the upcoming kind of semi-regular podcast that my cousin and I are going to be doing, talking about kind of all the places that we've walked to and the history of them, and probably a bunch of history from all around the world as well, because we're both quite history nerds, I guess, for lack of a better word. We both have quite different views on certain historical topics, which we always kind of which I always enjoy kind of talking, debating with. It's a lot of fun. We are coming up to the end of the show, ladies and gentlemen. Played some fun songs and hopefully made some friends along the way. I don't know, I'm just rambling now, ladies and gentlemen, just ignore me. We're going to play the Rambling Gamblin' Man, because I'm a rambling man right now. It's Bob Seger, by the way.

Thank you very much for listening to Silver City Radio this week, everybody. I've been your host, Charlie. Coming up next, you've got Cruise Control with Colin Digby. I'm going to sign off for now for this week, and you will catch me back here at the same time next week, Monday from 4 to 5, and my repeats are every Sunday from 4 to 5. As I said, check out everybody else's show here at Shmoo. I've got some projects that I'm working on myself that I'm very excited about sharing with everybody. I've got an upcoming YouTube channel, got a second Facebook page coming up for the aforementioned podcast that my cousin and I are working on. We've got lots of exciting stuff coming up. There's always something to do and listen to here at Shmoo. I'm going to sign off and play you this final song. This is The Kingsmen, and this is Money, That's What I Want. And if we have time, Tin Man by America. Thanks, everybody.

0: Minister Lorena says spending on infrastructure has left the UK vulnerable to extreme hot weather. The Housing Secretary has been touring the devastation wreaked by wildfires at Starbridge in the West Midlands, where 19 homes have been destroyed.
1: We've said that we need to invest in our infrastructure. What we've seen is over the last decades that we haven't built reservoirs that we need to build. We've not increased our capacity and the resilience in our public sector. We saw cuts over the last decade and a half.
0: Number 10's also defending using the emergency alert system on Friday night to warn of the risk of wildfires. Developers of two North Sea drilling projects say they'd bring billions of pounds of investment and create 3,500 jobs. A government decision on whether to explore the Rosebank and Jackdaw platforms is expected within weeks now that public consultations have closed. Downing Street has declined to comment on reports Andy Burnham exchanged messages with someone impersonating the White House Chief of Staff, Susie Wiles. It's understood the Prime Minister became suspicious and quickly reported it. The office of the Israeli PM says it's had constructive discussions with Tony Blair over the future of Gaza. Yesterday, the former Prime Minister met Hamas officials as part of his role on President Trump's Board of Peace. Bonnie Tyler's white coffin has been carried into Swansea Minster, covered in white roses and lilies. As she was brought inside for the last time, If I Sing You a Love Song and It's a Heartache were played. The service was streamed online and featured Bonnie's tour manager, Matt Davis, remembering her passion.
2: Bonnie was indeed a legend, truly, in the real sense of the word. But more than that, she was that rarest and most precious of things, a genuinely good person.
0: And the Scottish FA has confirmed it won't back Gianni Infantino in his bid to be re-elected FIFA president. It's over his failed attempt to sell off the World Cup to private investors. That's the latest. I'm Charlie Max.
3: Cheers, Charlie. You Scotland manager, eh? I've got my fingers crossed right now. Hey, everyone, welcome along. Monday again, best day of the week. Cruise control, drive time as we call it, until 7 o'clock tonight with me, Cole. How you doing?

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2: You're listening to Colin Digby

That's the late great Phyllis Hyman there, and looks so good to me. Before that, Kylie with Wow. Wow, we're back on Monday. And the kids are, you know, kids are back to school. They heard Dave on the breakfast show speaking about how quick was that 6 weeks? As Dave said, you're probably shouting at the radio. No. But they're back. My grandkids, they stay in Kemeny. They're not back till Wednesday. That's great, isn't it? Wish I had holidays. On the air till 7 o'clock tonight with Cruise Control Drive Time. 5:15, you've got the crooners. We've got Bobby Goldsborough. Because it's end of summer, I thought I'd stick this one on until it comes back next year. Two of the best at 5:30. I was going to play Level 42. I'll still take one of the tracks on. But my cousin John's birthday, and Jennifer, another cousin, his sister, yeah, you follow me? Wants me to play a couple of Phil Collins tracks for him. So we'll do that at 5:30 for John. Got 60s after 6 from the Chiffons and Cliff Hyderfans. And two of the best at 6:30 from Shalimar. Motel Magic, got a bit of Lionel Richie as well. Got Usual Weather, Euro Weather as well. Shmoo Use, Traffic, What's On, plus your request and your dedication. And I've got to say, brilliant show from Charlie was on before me. He'll be back next week at 4:00.

That's a brilliant Jack Igre. I mentioned it before, I get a chance to see her live. It's sensational. If you want to get in touch with me, actually, I put it on my Facebook page quite early tonight, around about 4:30. And you know what? I've got a lot of people getting in touch with me. As I mentioned, my cousin John's birthday. We'll do that in around about 5:30. He's a big fan of Genesis and Phil Collins. We'll do that. But also, other people got in touch as well. You'll get a name check around about 25 past 5 and also around about 25 past 6. If you want to get in touch with me, go on my Facebook page and basically say I'm on the air right through till 7 o'clock there. I think it is. You know what? It's sitting over here and I've actually tried to look find where it was, but I'm not techie mind, as you know, but anyway, if you want a dedication request, you like the show, you'll get a name check, and if you want a record plate, I'll certainly do my best for that. Also, studio@schmood.org.uk, and also, you can get on WhatsApp. I always do this, when I'm halfway through the show, or a second record, or whatever, I've got to go to the board and write. I should do that before I start, but I've got it here, 07759-989-983, 07759-989-983.

0: If you're a certain age, it's 1973. Can't believe that. It's Living the Family Cook, and you can do magic. Play that from a pal, Gary Seagraves. Hi, Gary, if you're listening.
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And I thought, and I seen this came up, you know, just looking, and then I thought myself, end of summer, this will be appropriate because the kids are back to school.

0: But I can hear you all singing, too. Of course, crooners, Bobby Goldsboro from 1974 there, and that's called Hello Summertime, or Goodbye Summertime.
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0: You know what, it'll probably last till October because the weather's been half decent. Maybe play it again. Just checking the traffic as we do round about this time. It's 22 minutes past 5 o'clock right here on Station House Media Unit. Shmoo FM to you and me. And this is what the traffic is. It's half decent. It's all right. Top of Canal Street heading on to the top of the Beach Boulevard. A little bit busy there at the moment trying to get round there. But the top of the boulevard's all right, so I don't know why. And also Park Street as well. East North Street, a little bit busy before they get to the lights there. And also coming down King Street to the area. It's not bad at all at the lights. Virginia Street is okay. Coming both ways, it's okay. Gill Street's fine. Of course, watch your bus gates. And also beware of the levs as well if your car's not right, and also the bus gate, this is fine. Okay, South College Street, a little bit busy. They're going to the lights to Mary Well, but it's okay. Of course, Summer Union Street's closed off at the moment. I'm looking around the Powys area because it's normally quite bad there. No, it's okay, Mount Hooley Roundabout, but I knew this. Hutchins Street, there's lights between Skeen Square, Bury Den Road, Westbourne Road, and Hutchins Street there. What's going on there is like they're doing roadworks and like four sets of lights and you know it's just coming on one side and traffic could be a bit, so if you can avoid it, please do. Holy Berry Den's okay at the moment till you get round about Belmont Road and also just past Sainsbury's area as well, trying to get onto Ashgrove Road there if you can avoid it. It's very difficult, I know. Hilton Street, heading there as well, round about Hilton Place, Clifton Road. But let's have a look at the six roads. Yeah, it's all right, and you know what I mean? There's a little bit of red there, but people trying to get on it, not bad at the moment. Westbourne Drive, Ashgrove Road's okay as well. What else is there? Great Northern Road. Yeah, and you know what? It's half decent considering the kids are back to school. Great Northern Road's fine at the moment. And also round about the drive heading towards the Had again, it's okay. Looks a little bit busy, quite busy on Rose Hill Drive, trying to get onto North Anderson Drive. And I just sort of avoid that if you can. So far so good at the moment. We'll get the Had again, we'll see what the Had again is doing as well, and we'll do this again in about an hour's time. Maybe look at the south of the city. But so far everything's moving at the moment. But as you know, usual, if you're stuck in a traffic jam or something is bad, you tell me and I'll tell everybody else.

my favourite Spandau Ballet record there. Only when you leave, not before 7 o'clock, please. Once again, thanks a lot, everybody getting involved. I put it up early that I was on the air. I got quite busy, thank you. Gotta say happy birthday to my cousin John. He's a big Phil Collins fan. Jennifer got in touch and asked me to play Two of the Best for Phil Collins. So I'm going to do that for John. Thanks a lot, John Robertson. Don't forget, John, I know he's on, I think it's on Wednesday between 11 and 12 o'clock. He's on Shmoo FM. Check John out. Thanks a lot to Tracy Hayes. We're having a holiday chat. Meg Thompson as well. Ronnie Arthur, good to see you, Ronnie. Well, I saw him yesterday. Good to see him. Karen Carney as well. Martin Donald. Alan Crichton too. Cheers, all. As I mentioned, Jennifer as well. She got in touch as well. Asked me to play a Phil Collins track. And I said, you know what? I'll play two. Happy birthday, John. Two of the best for Phil Collins. Approaching 5:30 exactly.

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0: It's a 5:32, the best this week. From the mighty Phil Collins there, Two Hearts, and before that, I Missed Again, and a play-up from my cousin John, whose birthday today, which I'm not sure how old he is, but I know he's younger than me.
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0: I'm tempted to say just, but I don't think so. Happy birthday, John. Hope I was okay for you. There's a bit of a laugh about playing Bobby Goldsboro, but I'm just looking at the temperatures. It's no bad. Weather for tonight, this evening and tonight. Rain will be coming widespread and occasionally heavy this evening, but we'll be clearing east side of Aberdeen overnight. Most areas will turn drier, which is good, though rain may linger over Aberdeen during the rest of the evening, so it's going to be mucky and rainy. But the minimum temperature tonight, 11 degrees. Weather tomorrow, a risk of early rain over Aberdeen tomorrow. Otherwise, a bright day with some sunny spells in the morning and then showers developing in the afternoon. Changeable, as I keep saying. Maximum temperatures, mighty 20 degrees. I remember when we used to go on holiday, we always say, if it's 20 degrees, it's going to be fine. You know, we'll go abroad, yeah. Now we're getting it here. Outlook for Wednesday right through to Friday. It'll be rain clearing south in Wednesday morning. The northerly winds will develop and bring in a rather chilly feeling, oh my goodness, with scattered showers. That's between Wednesday and Friday. Some possibly heavy rain. That's going to happen on Thursday. Emergent to longer spells of rain. Oh my goodness. The kids are back to school. Amsterdam, 22 at the moment, 29 in Athens, 32 in Barcelona, Benidorm, 36. Well, enjoy. 31 in Corfu, 26 in Crete, Gran Canaria, 28 at the moment. 24 in Madrid, 32 in Mallorca, 30 in Malaga, Malta's 33 snow, Marmaris quite hot, not bad, 33 degrees. If you're lucky to get in Miami, it's 34, but check this out, probably the hottest, I think, is Tenerife, 28.

That's a guy called Tony Torre. I think a one-hit wonder, but what a hit. I can prove it. Also done by Phil Fearon and Galaxy, and I've got one of their tracks coming up in the next hour. Thanks very much for listening to the show, everybody. Don't forget, we're on till 7 o'clock tonight, and the Harrigan Headbangers coming up. I'm going to check out what it's like there. But don't forget, right coming after me, Polish Music Show between 7 and 8 o'clock, In-Flight Movies between 8 and 10 o'clock, and Playlist Obscura. Basically, they're putting shows, and you know, could be any show, but that's between 10 and midnight. Got to mention, I nipped out to see if I was on the air. What we got in here, I'm in Studio 2 and I can't see nothing except the boss's room right in front of me. And when you go in here and you put yourself on, you know, on there, and you're hoping you are on there, but you've got to check. That's what you do, because now and again, I've done it before. I've done about 10 minutes and realised I wasn't on the air. So I had a little check. And I had a chat with Charlie there. I'd never met him before, but he was doing a brilliant show before me. Silver City Radio Show. Show between 4 and 5 o'clock with Charlie, and he'll be back next week. I said I'd give him a plug, already done, and I'll do it again. So check him out next week between 4 and 5 o'clock, just before me. He's a hard act to follow, don't let me tell you. Nearly 5:45.

Just a great record there from Janet Jackson. That's Together Again. Hardigan Headbanger coming up next. Ronnie Lane coming up. So far, it's okay at the Hardigan. Just looking there, Great Northern Road, trying to get round there. It's a little bit busy there, but Muggy Moss Road, not many cars are coming up, so they'll get round the corner quite quickly. Bottom North Anderson Drive, I think they're going over towards Muggy Moss, not bad. And also further on, the bottom of Hardigan Bypass there, and the lights there. But the traffic is not bad at all. Ocknell Road is not bad. Everything's great. Coming down as well, Hardigan Bypass, trying to get on Ocknell Road. A little bit busy. I'm just waiting for the lights to change. But you know what? So far, so good. Everything's fine. We'll do the weather. We'll do the weather around about 6:30. We'll also do the traffic again. We'll do that around about 6:15. Time for this.

That's a Hadigan headbanger for this week, Ronnie Lane. That's what Stevie Boy listening to the show. Stevie and also Jackie and Seaton got in touch with me and asked me to play The Pretenders before 6 o'clock. I'll do it next. Aberdeen Climate Cafe meeting next week will take place. Well, next meeting will take place on the 1st of September, and that's from 7 pm with a new substantial startup in northeast Scotland at Nesco. It's a Gallagher College, you mean? Future dates and themes are in October, there'll be sounds and climate change, 3rd of November. It's my son's birthday. Eat local, think global, food, climate, and you. 1st of December, establishment native trees in Scotland. And then the 12th of January next year, I can't believe that. Open McKnight, celebrate with what you're doing to the planet. And 2nd of February, climate change and sport. All events are free online and to persons and tickets can be reserved by visiting Eventbrite and searching for the Climate Cafe Aberdeen. I just went. Until further notices here, a Meldrum Men's Friendship and Community Group meets on the last Wednesday of the month between 7 pm and 9 pm at Old Meldrum Sports Pavilion. Come along for food, fun, and banter. Lovely. The group is free but to attend, but donations are welcome and is open to all men aged 18 and over. That's a Meldrum Men's Friendship and Community Group. And it meets on the last Wednesday between 7 and 9 o'clock. Jack and Seaton, go in touch. That's me sticking on Pretenders before 6 o'clock. I'm just going about to make it.

for Jackie and Seaton. If you want a dedication request, I'll tell you how to do that in the next hour. This will take us up to 6 o'clock news from Evelyn Champagne King. It's calling Zero Side of Digby from no one. Yeah, I know. It's a fact. Even that's no good for me.

0: From Sky News Centre at 6. The Housing Secretary has labelled the wildfires that completely destroyed 19 homes in Stourbridge in the West Midlands as absolutely horrendous. Angela Rayner says the government's already spending £100 million on new equipment for fire services. More than 1,100 wildfires have been recorded across England and Wales in 2026 so far. Annie Shuttleworth from the Met Office says the weather's now changing.
1: Predominantly northwestern areas will actually see the most significant rainfall. Our weather's going to be moving in from the northwest. So parts of western Scotland through the next few days, Monday, Tuesday into Wednesday. But then I think most of us will see at least some rain from Wednesday onwards.
0: Developers of the Rosebank oil field have welcomed the end of a consultation as a major step. Andy Burnham will now decide whether or not to allow drilling at the platform near west of Shetland and the Jackdaw gas field off Aberdeen. The company behind both projects say they'll bring nearly £11 billion of investment and over 3,000 jobs. Here's Scotland's First Minister, John Swinney.
2: Individual applications are considered on their merits. We have to be satisfied that that activity is compatible with our journey to net zero. We've obviously got to be mindful of energy security issues, and these are some of the considerations that the UK government must now wrestle with.
0: Thousands of people are expected at a vigil in London for former Cambridge professor Jason Arde, who was found dead last week, days after resigning following accusations of plagiarism, which he denied. Andy Burnham is understood to have been pranked by someone pretending to be White House Chief of Staff Susie Wiles. Messages were reportedly exchanged before the Prime Minister became suspicious. Scottish FA has become the latest to withdraw support for Gianni Infantino's re-election bid. It's over the FIFA president's botched attempts to sell off stakes in the World Cup to private investors. And Bonnie Tyler has been remembered as a star, but never a diva, at a funeral that included renditions of some of her biggest hits. Fans applauded as the singer's white coffin was carried into Swansea Minster. That's the latest. I'm Charlie Max.
3: Cheers, Charlie.
4: Colin Digby. Cruise control. Oh, my gosh, it's fun.

It's Alicia Keys. I know your name. Before that, Gloria Estefan, turn the beat around. Hi, everyone. Welcome along. If you just joined us, or if you're still here and listening to these songs, thanking you very, very much. Thanks a lot, Campbell Taylor. Raymond Floyd got in touch as well. And Ronnie Percy Sr. as well. Cheers, guys. We're on the air till 7 o'clock tonight. Still got 60s after 6 from 19. Let me see, it's writing. You know what? I nicked a pen from here, and it's not my normal pen, and it's smudging. Let me think. 1963 from the Chiffons, and Cliff from 1968. I think so. To the Best at 6:30 from Charlemagne. Motel Magic from Lionel Richie. Also got weather, Euro weather, of course. Some sure you's getting through to that. Traffic is normal. What's on? Plus your requests and your dedications. I'll tell you how to get in touch with me very, very soon. You get a name check between now and 7 o'clock. Told you to play a bit of Phil Fee. Remember this one? What do I do? Yeah.

If you want to get in touch with me, go on my Facebook page. Hi, Andy Hayes and Preston. Big Blackburn fan. I'm still on the air till 7 o'clock tonight. Or you can get me at studio@schmood.org.uk or WhatsApp 07759 989 983. That's 07759 989 983. Exactly 6:15, can't believe it. 6 days after six, with Cliff coming up from 1969. And before that, the Chiffons.

0: traffic and travel.
1: It was 6 days after six. That's Cliff, and congratulations. And congratulations to Cliff, because his Christmas calendar, or next year's calendar, you'd be by at Christmas for 2027, is out now. And I mean now. So there's Cliff. And before that, He's So Fine from Chiffons from 1963. Anytime you want to pick 6 days after six on a Monday, please get in touch with me and I'll play it for you. Just checking out, traffic is normal around about this time. It's okay at Silcola Street, as I mentioned, Gill Street not bad at all, and also the Denburn as well. You know what, it's not been bad today. Welton Place is always busy because, as you know, Melbourne Street is shut off. But I did see a sign, I did say the 30th of August to be open again. I've got my fingers crossed right now, as you can see. Welton Place on both sides a little bit busy, and also Springbank Terrace. But all in all, the whole city is not bad until you hit the end of Willowbank Road. And it's busy both ways in Holborn Street, the lights there, and Great Western Road all the way. No, it's pretty bad to go into the town centre, and beware of the levees as well. Great Southern Road is okay, and I can see Holborn Street fine. Right up to the Bridge of Dee is okay, and the Bridge of Dee, but you probably know South Anderson Drive both ways is completely blocked off right up to the Broomhill roundabout as well. So I don't know how long that's going to be, but they did that about a week ago, so fingers crossed to be finishing quite quickly. Anderson Drive onto South Anderson Drive, of course, a little bit busy there with the lights at the moment. Western Road and also Great Western, going on to Great Western Road is okay at the moment, but the other way is fine, nothing there. I mean, good news. Anderson Drive is okay all the way up the drive, not bad. Having a little look around about Countess Wells area. It's quite busy Springfield Road though, heading towards Countess Wells Road. Always lights there at the moment, and also Countess Wells Road heading down the way. So if there are any problems, you let me know and you tell me, and I'll tell everybody else. Name check coming up next if you got in touch after this great one from Anita Baker. She made a lot of do out of this record.

They're just great. It's a neater baker there. Caught up in the rapture. Minutes past 6 o'clock. 33 minutes left of the show. Once again, thank you everybody for getting involved in this show. Really do appreciate it. Always do. Hi, my cousin John. Happy birthday, John. Jack and Seaton with a record player. Pretenders did that. Ronnie Pesetti Sr. as well. Cheers, Ron. John Robertson. Don't forget, John is on between 10 and... Let me get it right. 11 and 12 o'clock in the morning on Wednesday mornings. So check him out, please. Tracy Hayes and Preston. Andy Hayes and Preston, the husband and wife. Mick Thompson got in touch. And Ronnie Arthur. Ronnie, it was good to see you on Sunday. Yesterday it was, yep. Karen Carney, Martin Donald as well, who's trying to tell me to get to Egypt and holiday days. Campbell Taylor as well. Cheers, Campbell. Good to hear from you, pal. Give you a phone. Raymond Flood as well. Raymond, got to get up and see you soon. Alan Crichton, give you a phone as well, Al. Phoning everybody. And Stevie Blythe as well, and Jennifer Smart as well. Once again, thanks everybody for getting involved. If you get in touch with me just before 7 o'clock, I will give you a name check. Time for two of the best from Shalimar.

As you can tell, it's probably my favourite Shalima record. Take That to the Bank. And before that, Friends, which I love as well. I just love Shalima. 50 years in the business. There's a concert last June, I think it was, and we saw them 2 years ago. They're brilliant. Anytime you want to pick two of the best at 5:30 or 6:30, just get in touch with me and I'll do that for you. Colin Dickey. 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

Weather forecast for evening and tonight as well. Rain becoming widespread, but occasionally heavy this evening. I'm thinking I'm going to walk outside and it's going to be lashing the rain. Clearing east over Aberdeen. Most areas will turn drier, though mainly will linger over Aberdeen during the rest of the night. Minimum temperature is going to be 11 degrees. I think that's not bad. Tomorrow, Tuesday, a risk of some early rain over Aberdeen. Otherwise, a bright day with some sunny spells in the morning and then showers developing in the afternoon. Changeable, I think. Temperature is going to be 20 degrees. I'll look for Wednesday right through to Friday. Rain clearing in the south of Aberdeen. Wednesday morning, that is. The northerly winds developing, bringing a rather chilly feeling. Yeah, with scattered showers. And some... I don't want snow. Please, I don't want snow. Some possibly heavy on Thursday, emerging into long spells of rain. As we keep saying, changeable. If you're going on holiday or city break or whatever, have a great one. It's 22 in Amsterdam at the moment, 29 in Athens, always hot. Barcelona's 32 degrees, Benidorm 36, wow. 31 in Corfu, 26 in Crete at the moment. It's 32 in Ibiza, very hot. Gran Canaria's 28. City break to Madrid, which I want to do, is 24 at the moment. Mallorca's 32. Malaga's 30 at the moment. Malta, not bad, 33. So is Marmaris, 33. City break to Paris is 27 at the moment. And Tenerife, not bad. Not the hottest, not the coldest either, 28. If you're going on holiday or you're there at a moment, you should be in the pub. Maybe you're liking the tunes, I hope so anyway. Have a great, great one. 21 minutes to 7 o'clock, and then the Polish show at the top of the hour.

That's Gladys Knight and the Pips there. Baby, don't change your mind. Motown Magic with Lionel Richie coming up next. After I do this, Buttery and Blether. Yes, Buttery and Blether. A men's monthly breakfast group takes place on the last Saturday of each month. It's at Dice Church Lounge between 8 a.m. and 9 a.m. Last Saturday of every single month, that is. All men age 18 and over invited. Come along for a chat, a banter and encouragement. There is no charge, so. But obviously, they would like donations if you can. Chronic Pain Community Appointment Day is taking place on Tuesday, the 1st of September at Aberdeen Vaccination and Wellbeing Hub. Drop in between 10 a.m. and 3 p.m. for talks and stalls. The event will focus on arthritis and expert speakers throughout the day from NHS, Grampian Chronic Pain Team, Arthritis UK, Lewis McLaughlin, Consultant Trauma Surgeon there. 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
1: Motown Magic for tonight. Lionel Richie. It's a great record called You Are. Doing the What's On. I'll be coming up next after this one.

from Stella on level 42. I was going to do two of the best from level 42, and then Jennifer wanted me to play two tracks from Phil Collins for John's birthday. And I said I'll play a level 42 record. You know what? I forgot, but it's coming up next. It's coming up next. Some What's On Friday the 21st of August to the 22nd, can't believe we're near the end of August. Breakneck Comedy, Karen Bailey, and that's on in Friday and Saturday. Her Majesty's Theatre, 120 Whiskey Tasting, oh yeah. Might as well up there. It's His Majesty's Theatre. The public tours are sold out, so I can, well, no point mentioning that, but it's sold out anyway. Encore, Scoobre Reading Group, that's at the MHB Big Sky Studio, 25th to the 10th of November. The Musical Theatre Fitness. Musical Theatre Fitness, I'd say Tuesday the 25th of August. That's about a week tomorrow, isn't it? Tutti Tots, that's in Music Hall, 26th of August, right through to November 11th. Community Choir Music Hall, 25th of August to the 10th of November. Senior Youth Theatre, Her Majesty Theatre, 25th of August, 10th of November as well. Beats and Rhythm, 27th of August to the 12th of November, Music Hall. And also Breakneck Comedy, Patrick Rowling, and that's Friday the 28th of August to the 29th. So if you've got any of that, you're going to have a great, great time, I'm sure. If you can find any more stuff, I'll let you know. 10 minutes to 7 o'clock. One, maybe two tracks, maybe three if we're lucky. If I stop speaking.

Till you get around to it. It's level 42 there in Chinese Way. What's up, everyone? Thanks a lot for listening. Really do appreciate, always do. Coming up after me is a Polish show between 7 and 8 o'clock. In-flight movies between 8 and 10. And playlists of Obscura between 10 and midnight. Could be anything. Non-stop music all the way to Kev with a breakfast show with Ligtin between 7 and 9 o'clock. Check that out.

Cruise Control tomorrow between 5 and 7 with Sarah and Tony. Cruise Control on Wednesday with Steph, and Thursday is Glenn. And Friday, Cruise Control, making Friday funky. And that's Aaron right here. Have a great week, everyone. I'll catch you next week, hopefully on Sunday with the 70s show. Definitely next Monday between 5 and 7 o'clock. Have a great week. More importantly, a safe week. All the best, everyone. See you next week. Catch you later. Bye.

0: From the Sky News Centre at 7. The Housing Secretary says the level of damage done by wildfires in the West Midlands is absolutely horrendous. Angela Rayner has praised the community in Stourbridge, where rapidly spreading flames have destroyed 19 homes. Sandy Shiralkar has been to see the devastation to her property.
1: It is all stained walls. There is nothing inside. There are no floorboards. Everything is collapsed. Whatever metal things where my fridge was is just a broken bent frame. All my garden is burnt.
0: Most of England and Wales remains in drought conditions, though some rain is forecast. Andy Burnham is expected to make a decision in the coming weeks on whether to allow fresh North Sea drilling. Consultations surrounding the Rosebank oil field west of Shetland and the Jackdaw off Aberdeen have now ended. Meanwhile, Downing Street has declined to comment on reports the Prime Minister exchanged messages with someone impersonating White House Chief of Staff Susie Wiles. It's understood Mr. Burnham became suspicious and quickly reported it. A vigil to remember former Cambridge professor Jason Arde is taking place in London. He was found dead on Friday, days after resigning from the Faculty of Education, denying allegations of plagiarism. Many other claims the university's youngest black professor made about charity work and his background were also questioned. Val Ribeiro Addy is the family's MP and says the negative coverage took its toll on him.
2: For weeks, Jason faced a media onslaught, relentless. Merciless. He was a man that was picked apart in the public while those who loved him watched and mourned and were not heard.
0: On the day the ceasefire with Iran expires, Donald Trump's threatened to bomb a US ally. The president's warning he'll attack Oman if he gets in the way of a deal to open the Strait of Hormuz. And Coventry City have completed the signing of Tyrell Womye from Nottingham Forest. The strikers join the newly promoted Premier League club in a deal worth £9 million. That's the latest. I'm Charlie Maggs.

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1: Donald Trump reckons the Prime Minister is going to open up the North Sea. Andy Burnham will decide whether or not to approve drilling at the Rosebank and Jackdaw platforms now that consultations have closed. The developer of both projects says it's a major step. Environmental campaigners are fighting the move. The US president has had his say.
2: He opened up the North Sea. Now he's got an immigration problem and he has an energy problem. He would have solved one of his problems. That would be a big thing. That would make UK rich. If you open up the North Sea, it's one of the great finds anywhere in the world. And if they would open up the North Sea, UK would be rich again.
1: The Housing Secretary has described the wildfires that completely destroyed 19 homes in Stourbridge as absolutely horrendous. Angela Rayner, who's been in the West Midlands, says the government's spending £100 million to better equip fire services. A vigil has been taking place in central London to remember Professor Jason Ardern, who was found dead on Friday after quitting his role at Cambridge University while denying allegations of plagiarism. Ireland's Prime Minister has condemned reckless driving after five teenagers were killed in a car crash in County Kildare. One of the vehicles involved was stolen and being driven the wrong way down the M9 motorway early on Saturday morning. Four other people, including a child, have been seriously injured. Justice Minister Jim O'Callaghan says he can't get into the minds of people doing something so dangerous.
3: It is outrageously reckless, lethal, dangerous behaviour. And it just basic common sense should make you realise that you're putting yourselves at serious risk, let alone other users of motorways.
1: Wessex Water has become the latest supplier to announce a hosepipe ban. The move, coming into force tomorrow, will affect 1.4 million customers. And the Scottish FA has confirmed it will not back Gianni Infantino's re-election as FIFA president. Chief Executive Ian Maxwell says they've lost confidence in the head of football's governing body after the failed attempt to sell off the World Cup to private investors. That's the latest. I'm Charlie Maggs.

0: 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My name is Glenn. With me is my lovely co-pilot, Ryan.
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1: Oh.
0: Web.
1: Starting early.
0: We're talking about Spider-Man. Spider-Man! Give me your best. J. Jonah Jameson, ask him for pictures of Spider-Man.
1: No. I was trying to... Give me pictures of Spider-Man, damn it!
0: Whoa! Right, this is a pre-recorded.
1: It's pre-watershed.
0: I can't bleep your profanity this show.
1: We're a bit blue, people.
0: Bit blue, bit red... Bit spider, bit n
1: bit by bit, a spider,
0: bit n by a spider. Brand New Day is the brand new Spider-Man movie. Tom Holland's fourth Spider-Man film, solo Spider-Man film.
1: That's true.
0: I'm gonna get technical. It is smashing it at the box office, quite literally breaking every record there is at the box office. Who would have thunk it?
1: People like Spider-Man.
0: People like the Spider-Man. People like the Spider-Man. Something about the Spider-Man that people like. We did see it. We did actually, we think fondly of the film. So we will have a positive word to say on Spider-Man Brand New Day later on in the show. A positive word in the MCU. It'll be the only positive word in the MCU we have, as all the news seems to be going against that. We will also talk about that later on in the show, so we're not bogging down this first hour with a bunch of MCU negativity, as we somehow like to do for some reason. Last week was the same.
1: It's weird that, like,
0: any chance to blast the MCU,
1: we've kind of like grown apart from the MCU, but at the same time, it's still such a huge conglomerate within movies that whenever a film is coming out at some point in time,
0: it's hard to avoid it.
1: It's a huge part of the movie industry. So it is difficult, but
0: it's a difficult one.
1: We'll try our best.
0: But of course, you can always let us know your thoughts on Spider-Man Brand New Day if you happen to see it over the weekend in the cinema. Get us on the WhatsApp, 0775-998-9983. That's 0775-998-9983. We are live right now on Monday, the 3rd of August, so you can also phone us in the studio if you're listening today on Monday, the 3rd of August. The phone number is 0124-483-413. That's 0124-483-413. Let us know your thoughts on Spider-Man Brand New Day. And don't even try and request a song, because the playlist is full of Spider-Man tunes.
2: Pack up, let's fly away.
0: There's one in here, I can't wait to play it. Cannot wait to play it.
1: What? Snow Patrol.
0: It's not Snow Patrol. It's not Snow Patrol. It's not, but I can't wait to play him. So it's Chad Kroeger. He's just tempting me. He's right there. He's number one in the playlist. It was the first song I added.
1: It's synonymous. I would say, you know how every superhero has their, like, you hear the music that plays when you're like Superman. You're like, oh yeah, the Superman theme tune. This is the Spider-Man theme.
0: Yeah, this is
1: not. It's not the cartoon theme.
0: No.
1: This is Spider-Man's theme.
0: It's Hero by Chad Kroeger, which I just want a taste for it. I just want to hear. Just give me a little something. Just give me a. Oh, that's all we're getting. Oh, teasing myself.
1: Teasing myself.
0: So you know what he's going to say. You know, I'm so high.
1: Do you remember the music video to this as well?
0: Oh, he's up. Well, yeah, he is. He's up in a building.
1: He's up very high.
0: That's why he's saying that.
1: Spider-Man swings past him.
0: That was an impromptu line. That was improv. He didn't mean to say that. He was just scared. Chad was scared for his life. Josie Scott was forcing him to do things he didn't want to do.
1: Mm-hmm.
0: Chad Kroeger's up like, I am so high. He's shaking in the music video.
1: I wonder if the rest of Nickelback are sad
0: that they didn't get to get involved
1: Hero.
0: In that one. Yeah. Chad Kroeger, all the fame for that one.
1: Exactly.
0: The other, what?
1: Three?
0: Is there, how many?
1: There's four Nickelbacks.
0: Well, yeah, because four nickels would make a dollar, so.
1: They're not called dollar back.
0: That's not true. Four nickels don't make a dollar. What's a nickel again? Is a nickel 15?
1: You would know better than me. You've been in America.
0: Nah, a nickel is 10 cents.
1: Okay.
0: So that's 40 cents.
1: And listening to their music. No, I'm actually not going to say that. I actually kind of enjoy some of Nickelback's.
0: Some Nickelback's
1: stuff.
0: Okay.
1: You know?
0: Some.
1: Not their Bradley Cooper era.
0: No, Nickelback in moderation. Remember, folks.
1: If you're driving and you're listening to Nickelback, Turn that dial down a little bit. Let's have some moderation.
0: Let's practice Nickelback in moderation.
1: Please.
0: Okay? You can only listen to Photographs and Rockstar oh so many times before it gets a little bit dangerous.
1: And then if you're getting to She Keeps Me Up, you've went too far.
0: If you're getting to their newer stuff, like Burn the House Down in San Quentin, oof, you're lost. You're lost to time on that one, mate. I'm sorry, you're lost to that. You're lost to time. Yeah, got lots of tunes in the playlist today on In-Flight Movies. This one is featured within Brand New Day. It's Tame Impala with Loser. We'll see you in a bit for the news.

0: Tame Impala.
1: I don't think I will.
0: Do you not want to tame the Impala? I wonder what made him choose that name.
1: Well, I can't even think of a funny retort.
0: Him being Tame Impala, does that imply that at one point he was Wild Impala?
1: I would say so.
0: I wonder what Wild Impala was like as a person.
1: Off the chain. Yeah, he was actually really mellow. You know, nowadays, Tame Impala, he's booze and drugs all the time. but back in the day when he was Wild Apache or whatever his name
0: Do you think if his name was Wild Impala, it would be two people? More than one person.
1: Him and Dua Lipa. That was wild.
0: Hey, don't go tell Callum. Don't tell Callum. Of course, Callum Turner's going around on.
1: He's doing the one night only
0: sex purge. That's what they're calling it. That's what the kids are calling it.
1: That's what it's called on
0: sex,
1: the streets.
0: It's called
1: sex purge.
0: The film is colloquially that's the one
1: known as
0: sex purge.
1: Sex purge.
0: Sex purge.
1: Part of the Purge franchise, but the loosely spin off series that is going to be made up. Sex Purge.
0: I have a feeling Sex Purge was maybe pitched to Blumhouse, and even they
1: don't think it was just pitched to Blumhouse.
0: I even think they were like, oh, I don't know what.
1: We don't do that kind of film here.
0: We're not that kind of filmmaker. James Wan was like, I'm not.
1: I do a lot of things.
0: I'm not doing that. Can't do Sex Purge, sorry.
1: Not doing that.
0: And then whoever...
1: Callum Turner. It's a passion project.
0: Dua Lipa funded it. through all her many projects, Dua Lipa funded this film.
1: Oh, there were location scouting. That's all of her holidays. They were looking for the best location
0: to host.
1: They're
0: in New York. Dua Lipa's been, like, worldwide.
1: Yeah, couldn't find anywhere better than New York. They believe that the only place that One Night Only could take place is in the scum streets of New York City.
0: Oh, God. When's One Night Only out?
1: Not soon enough. You know, I'm seeing a lot of good tweets regarding One Night Only, in which they're incorporating it with other things, and I'm like, this is the content that I signed up to Twitter for in the first day. You know, people being like... You know, no wonder the people on Odysseus's boat were so, like, taken back. They couldn't make it back in time for the one night only.
0: Odysseus missed 20 years of that.

0: 20 sex purges that man missed in his journey to get back home to his wife,
1: who
0: he can have marital sex with whenever he wants, really, under the guise of the legality within one night only.
1: Hilariously, though, very, very curious to know the logistics of this film.
0: Well, I'm not really interested in the film,
1: but I'm like, how are you going to sell me on this concept?
0: Ultimately, that is the thing. Like, I just want to know what happens when you do it.
1: Yeah, did they kill you?
0: Yeah, when is the night? Like, is it a specific day every year?
1: Can you imagine if it was like
0: August 8th.
1: Well, I was going to say, you know, you've got the leap years and all that, so it's like, can you imagine?
0: when will we make the sex purge? I think, well, how about February 29th? That's a good day. And we've made the sex purge once every 4 years. No.
1: That'd be a good twist at the end of the film. They look at the calendar and they're like, no!
0: It's February 29th. Oh. Terrible.
1: God, I can't wait. I think that'll be I don't know if that'll be a good film.
0: This is the kind of content radio was born for.
1: I know. Yeah.
0: God, I'm glad to be here. Tune in, and you're glad to be here. Tune in to InFly Movies on Shrew 99.8
1: FM. A lot of you people
0: FM.
1: Didn't even know this film existed.
0: No,
1: before,
0: do you?
1: Dear
0: listeners, please text in on 077-5998-9983 on your theories on The Sex Purge, also known as One Night Only, when it releases
1: coming out in a few weeks' time.
0: When it releases August 28th.
1: God, prime summer release right now.
0: Do you know
1: there.
0: Who directs this film?
1: Mark Webb.
0: No. Mark Webb.
1: Good guess, though. Good guess.
0: I've never heard this guy's name before. He's made other films I know. Will Gluck.
1: Will Gluck. Oh, Gluck? Let me guess.
0: Yeah, no shot a guy with the last name Gluck is making a film about the sex purge. Do you know InFlight Movies gets played at different times?
1: Middle of the day.
0: We are a lunchtime Saturday show. Did you know that? We get played lunchtime. If you are currently sitting at your desk or something, enjoying your lunch, and you're listening to us talk about the film One Night Only, fear not. This will not be the last time we talk about One Night Only.
1: Exactly. We should make this a recurring bit.
0: No, for what? 3 weeks until it comes out?
1: 3 weeks only.
0: It defeats the purpose.
1: Will Gluck. What else is Will Gluck doing?
0: Anyone but you.
1: Oh, yes, of course.
0: Easy A.
1: Easy A is a good one.
0: Yeah, see the theme here? You know,
1: yeah, he's
0: sexy young people doing things.
1: No, I was good as yeah.
0: And
1: yeah.
0: Then, of course, in line with that, Peter Rabbit.
1: And then makes sense. And then also, and the runway, Peter Rabbit 2.
0: How the hell did you know it was? How the hell did you know the subtitle to Peter Rabbit 2?
1: It's called the Runaway. Yeah, the Runaway.
0: How the hell did you know that?
1: See, I know my Margot Robbie films.
0: Margot Robbie's in there?
1: Margot Robbie's in. She voices like Flopsy. Is it Flopsy? I've never seen these films, by the way. But I have a knowledge of them.
0: No, she voices the narrator.
1: Oh, does she?
0: Yes.
1: Is Flopsy a character in Peter Rabbit?
0: Dude, I've had to click 3 times to find if this is the... I've clicked the fourth. No, there's Mopsy.
1: Mopsy!
0: Now, you know who voices Mopsy? We were just talking about her outside in the studio.
1: Were we actually?
0: We were just discussing
1: Elizabeth
0: her.
1: Debicki.
0: Elizabeth Debicki.
1: Oh my good God. Well,
0: We were just discussing Elizabeth Debicki because I got confused and thought Elizabeth Debicki was in Hustlers. She was not. It was, in fact,
1: Lily Reinhardt.
0: There we are.
1: From Riverdale.
0: Who, sorry, my bad.
1: You know,
0: my fault, OG.
1: Who very much it's she's the shorter Elizabeth Debicki, Elizabeth Debbie, if you wanted to, a little bit shorter
0: Elizabeth Debbie, if you will, Debbie,
1: Debbie, Debbie Moore,
0: Debbie, Debbie Moore. Is it Demi or Demi? Classic question. Right, I do. In fact, I have the news.
1: We do have news. Where's the cats?
0: The
1: cat's playing. Only one earphone works in this
0: Ryan,
1: headset.
0: You only have one earphone on.
1: I know, but this one's completely done.
0: Oh, right. Okay.
1: It's done. It's not there. It's gone.
0: So you need help. You need serious help right now. Ryan, I'm going to fly through some stuff.
1: Yes.
0: I'll mention a lot of the Spider-Man stuff. We are, later on in the show, obviously, we're going to talk about Spider-Man. In that, there is inevitably going to be more conversations regarding the MCU. There's a lot of regarding the MCU because it's now back in the conversation because people are confused about whether or not to be excited for Doomsday because they liked Spider-Man, but they inevitably know they probably won't like Doomsday. So there's lots of discourse going on right now, and Marvel are making things exponentially worse with every piece of news they reveal. So there's some casting stuff for the X-Men. There's some news about Blade. There's some news about some other stuff. We will talk about that later in the show. So if you're wondering where that is in the news segment, that is where. But for now, we can tell you that Spider-Man is potentially the big... Well, actually, it's not potentially. I think it is.
1: Has it crossed? When I wrote the news, the final numbers were still being collected.
0: I think I saw the final numbers today. I think it's just... I think it's 50 million shy of a billion.
1: Wow. Okay.
0: 950 million domestic opening weekend for Spider-Man. Is that true? That seems a bit insane, to be honest with you.
1: To be fair, I think Endgame's domestic opening was real high. That was like insane numbers. To risk sounding like an idiot,
0: Okay. So $932 million worldwide.
1: Okay.
0: In opening weekend numbers,
1: still nothing to grovel with.
0: Absolutely nothing to shake your head at. It is officially second biggest opening weekend in history.
1: Endgame still remains.
0: I think Endgame
1: on top
0: does
1: then.
0: Still remain number one
1: because that hit a billion and then some, I believe. The eyebrows have furrowed.
0: I'm reading this as I go because I'm not actually too sure because you didn't bother. Look,
1: I think I wrote a number down next to the adjacent line of the news.
0: I know you wrote about Obsession.
1: Above?
0: No, nope, you also wrote about the Odyssey.
1: Give me the news.
0: Oh, sorry.
1: Give me the paper.
0: There is. Oh, there is. Sorry, there is. Sorry. Okay, hold my hands up. I apologise. Ryan Ray, I apologise.
1: Thank you, again.
0: Attacking you in that regard, right? 927 million worldwide is the official number we have for opening box office weekend for Spider-Man, Brand New Day. Massive numbers, huge numbers. Reminds everyone that people, they like Spider-Man.
1: They love Peter Parker.
0: Who would have known that the world's most popular superhero, other than Batman...
1: It's popular
0: and gets butts in seats. That's pretty insane.
1: No, what? Hilariously.
0: Pretty impressive.
1: Hilariously, I was talking to someone earlier on in the week and I was just like, you know, I don't know why, but before the film came out, I was just like, oh yeah, it's not going to be that big. And then I was like, hold on a minute. Everyone and their grandmothers knows and likes Spider-Man. Even the people that don't like comic book films will go see Spider-Man because there's something about the webhead that just gets people's butts in seats.
0: Yeah, it also helps that it released everywhere at the exact same time as well. It released in China at the same time and it made $121 million in China alone.
1: Well, there you go, yeah.
0: Which is really impressive. The initial domestic box office openings are $360 million in America, which puts it $3 million ahead of Endgame, which as a feat is very impressive because Endgame exists as a culmination of years of films
1: of
0: hype.
1: And it was pre-COVID, theaters were considered
0: pre-COVID
1: amazing.
0: Midnight screenings, over an opening weekend for a film of a culmination of a 10-year franchise has now been beaten by a single Spider-Man movie that exists basically within its own little contained continuity, aside from some stuff with No Way Home. Which is very impressive to do. It also shows to you that theaters are alive and well.
1: Yeah.
0: So put that in your pipe and smoke it, streaming services.
1: Because let's not forget, other films have also been showing.
0: Yeah, and other films have been doing very well. Obsession has become the fifth highest grossing horror movie of all time, and it might just pass $500 million worldwide. Insane numbers.
1: For a film that didn't even have a $1 million budget.
0: No. Absolutely nuts. Absolutely nuts. The Odyssey has just passed $911 million worldwide. Mm-hmm. It will pass a billion.
1: Yeah.
0: Because it's got IMAX screening sold out up the wazoo until like mid-September. Although Spider-Man is doing so well, they are putting it in IMAX at the end of this week.
1: And I think the difference will be that Odyssey will stay in those very... I don't want to say niche, but the specific IMAX screenings that can do the likes of 70mm or like maybe art house IMAX screenings, that'll be where Odyssey is going to stay and live for the next majority of time. But your Cineworlds, your multiplexes, they will start to integrate Spider-Man IMAX showings as well. It's very, very rare, I think, that you get a release schedule in which potentially you might have film after film of different titles on an IMAX screen. Because Cineworld might show like a 9 o'clock in the morning showing of The Odyssey followed by an IMAX showing of Spider-Man now. That's kind of rare. They never really switch between films.
0: No.
1: It's so popular. Film is doing so well right now that I think they'll probably have to do that. And that's fun. I like that. You know, good for them.
0: Good for them.
1: And nothing, don't tell anything about the Screen X numbers.
0: Oh, yeah, there's no numbers about Screen X.
1: Unfortunately.
0: We have no idea about the Screen X numbers.
1: The format of which they continuously said Spider-Man is filmed.
0: It's filmed for Screen X.
1: Where's those numbers? Hit me with them.
0: I'd like to know how many people saw it in Screen X. I'd like to speak to someone who saw it in Screen X.
1: Yeah, let's. I want to know. Were those screens?
0: Dear listener, did you see it in Screen X?
1: Were they worth it?
0: 0775-998-9983 on the WhatsApp. Get in contact. Regardless, this weekend was the biggest domestic box office weekend of all time in the US. The theaters made the most money ever
1: this weekend with
0: $411 million in one weekend of the box office. That is just proof that people are still going to the cinema. And now, more than ever, people are yearning to go to the cinema.
1: Yeah.
0: They want that theater experience. Now, God forbid you get the theater experience in America where they whoop and yell and holler through the whole damn movie.
1: That's very true. We get it in brief spades, like here and there, at different points.
0: Yeah.
1: But not to the
0: I'd
1: level
0: I'd say even
1: extent.
0: Our Spider-Man showing that we went to was fully sold out.
1: Yes.
0: And even our audience was not too bad.
1: It was quite good.
0: Quite good.
1: The level of people could have been
0: a lot worse.
1: Yes, it could have been
0: a lot. I've been in smaller cinemas with less people, and it's been a lot worse.
1: Well, I remember... Well, you were there as well. Remember No Way Home. When we went to see No Way Home. Now, yeah. I'll throw my hands up and say it'll stay with me as one of my favourite cinema experiences, because the type of film that it is, the way that it was made, when they had the hold for applause moments in the film, people applauded in the cinema.
0: People applauded.
1: And it unbelievably worked for what you were watching on the screen.
0: Yeah.
1: Because you didn't miss anything for people going crazy behind you. It was wild.
0: Yeah.
1: Watching that film again with an audience that didn't do that.
0: Awful.
1: It's not a good film.
0: Terrible experience.
1: It does not hold
0: Terrible
1: up.
0: Experience. Our audience was pretty good. They clapped at the end.
1: They did.
0: I can't remember last time I saw everyone clap at the end of a film.
1: Mamma Mia 2.
0: Each to their own. Some sad news that relates to me specifically in this very moment right now. Vincent Pastor, unfortunately, passed away at the age of 80. Vincent Pastor, known best for his work in The Sopranos, early seasons of The Sopranos. He played Pussy.
1: He did. Character name.
0: Played Pussy. Great character.
1: Yeah.
0: Fantastic character. There are some unbelievable scenes with Pussy in the early seasons of The Sopranos. Right?
1: There is. I can't look at your face.
0: Great moment where, you know, because spoilers for The Sopranos.
1: A 25-year-old.
0: 25-year-old show.
1: You can now watch on HBO Max, by the way.
0: Pussy's a rat.
1: He is.
0: And he's wearing a wire, and there's a point where he breaks down in the bathroom and he's crying himself. Oh, it's so good. The scene where they take him out in the boat. Oh, man.
1: It's incredible.
0: So great. And he's missed. I miss him. You know, he's missed in the later seasons, which have also been great. By the way, I'm on season 6. Just watched episode 1, season 6 yesterday, The Sopranos. Yeah, phenomenal show. Can't wait to watch the ending, because I know what the ending is, and I can't wait for it to happen, because I'm going to love it.
1: Yeah.
0: I know.
1: Well,
0: that's the thing. I will.
1: A lot of people, I remember, you know, for years it was considered the worst show ending of all time.
0: No.
1: And when I watched The Sopranos, I never really thought it was that. It wasn't, but it's not bad. I think it is a fitting ending.
0: I'm just so curious to see how it all goes.
1: Yeah.
0: Things have been great so far. But Vincent Pastor, he will be remembered. There's not many of them left now.
1: No.
0: James Gandolfini left us.
1: Yeah, he's gone.
0: James Pastor left us. Tony Cicero left us.
1: We still have
0: Stephen Van Zandt,
1: you know, East Street Band alumni.
0: Is he not playing anymore with them?
1: What, East Street? No, he's still there. He still kicks with them.
0: Have you seen him live, technically?
1: I've seen him twice.
0: You've seen him live twice?
1: I've seen him live
0: twice. Was he wearing a bandana?
1: Every single time.
0: Atta boy.
1: Different colour each time.
0: Atta boy. Now, that is because if you took it off...
1: Too much power.
0: That's Silvio. If he takes off his headband, actually keeps his lips up. If he takes it off, he instantly goes to a frown.
1: That is true.
0: He hunches over.
1: That is true. I've seen it happen.
0: Yeah.
1: You know?
0: Yeah.
1: Behind the scenes on the Sopranos DVD box and, set.
0: Christopher Moltisanti. Who's his character's name? I can't remember the actor's name. But Christopher Moltisanti, he's still with us.
1: He is. And then,
0: O-T-Maron.
1: And then,
0: Gabagool.
1: Carmella is still with us as well.
0: Oh, yeah, Edie Falco.
1: Yeah, Edie Falco. Last scene in Avatar 3.
0: Edie Falco's probably the hardest working out of all the Soprano alumni.
1: Yeah.
0: Because she's still doing stuff and was in Avatar.
1: Making that bank.
0: Making that bank. Bring her back, I say. Did she die in 3?
1: No.
0: Good.
1: No, she's still there.
0: Bring her back.
1: If Giovanni Ribisi can return, then Edie Falco
0: I'll
1: can.
0: I'll never forget hearing your reaction when Giovanni Ribisi appeared again in Fire and Ash. Because he has like a small cameo in Way of Water.
1: Yeah, but then he's back.
0: And he just fully is back in Fire and Ash. And you were like...
1: I'm like... And it's the fact that the reason that I'm so excited about that is the fact that he clearly doesn't get the royalties for Horizon Chapter 2. You know, Horizon Chapter 1 end scene, he's like, oh yeah, I'm going to be the big bad of Kevin Costner's Western epic. Never going to happen.
0: Nope,
1: I need to go back to Avatar, another epic.
0: Bring it in. Barbie 2 may happen with most of the cast returning, including Greta Gerwig to direct.
1: Yeah.
0: However, David Zaslav is currently refusing to pay what they are demanding, calling it too generous. This coming from David Zaslav, who pays himself mega big bucks.
1: He's very generous
0: for
1: to
0: being
1: himself.
0: The mega big bucks boy.
1: Yeah.
0: Greed incarnate.
1: Can you imagine... Literally, well, that's the thing. I can't even imagine this either because it's just such a. I feel like misogynistic. I definitely would say David Zaslav feels very misogynistic in this sense.
0: Right.
1: But
0: I thought for a hot minute you were talking about yourself.
1: No,
0: I thought you were being like, I'm gonna be
1: on live radio.
0: I'm gonna be misogynistic.
1: Gonna cancel myself.
0: Gonna be misogynistic right now. Like,
1: never. But Barbie, genuinely, huge film. Absolutely massive blockbuster.
0: Yeah.
1: One of the biggest that we've had this decade and will continue to go down is a modern classic. Can you imagine in any regard saying that the amount of money that they are asking for is too much?
0: Now, what I will say is the numbers haven't been disclosed.
1: No, but I don't think it would be.
0: Margot Robbie could be asking for $3 billion.
1: Deserved. Pop off, queen.
0: There we have it.
1: Ryan, there we have it.
0: Trying to repair your misogyny.
1: I am.
0: Over 40,000 people were in a virtual queue for the Odyssey IMAX 70mm at the London BFI. I actually just checked the London BFI website.
1: Yeah.
0: The latest tickets you can buy are the 10th of September, and they are both sold out.
1: Wow.
0: Unfortunately, they are also showing Supernature, which is a nature documentary through September as well.
1: With Sir Ron's... a belter of a song just playing over the entire thing.
0: So
1: I hope so. Is that too obscure of a niche? Is that too niche?
0: I don't think that's happening. It's quite interesting, though. And it's funny to me to think, like, are there any other films coming out that are going to be, like, that are going to take over those IMAX screenings, aside from Digger?
1: Well, Digger comes out, is it October?
0: So they've got time.
1: They have got time.
0: But even then, I think when there's a lull or something doesn't sell as well, put the Odyssey back
1: just
0: on.
1: Just put it back on.
0: They are going to wear that film down.
1: From what I've heard, film reels are getting scratched. So I'm like, oof, better get in there quick.
0: There's also random showings sometimes just... like sprinkled in here and there, like David Byrne's American Utopia.
1: Hell
0: and
1: yeah.
0: Kiki's Delivery Service.
1: Oh, hell yeah.
0: Which have tickets available if you want to see them at the BFI London IMAX.
1: Come on, sell those things out. Those are good films. Go to these things. I love it when. Has there been another big next film this year so far? Project Hail Mary.
0: Yeah, that was the other one.
1: They'll just bring that out. They'll just be like,
0: Dune will be the next big one, I think. Dune will. Because Doomsday is not getting any. Well,
1: no.
0: LOL. Long. Dune.
1: You know, take that VistaVision in.
0: Dune 3 will do very well. What was I going to say? Oh, it's a small extra thing. They're re-releasing Tales from Earthsea in some cinemas.
1: Oh my God.
0: Only reason I saw that as a headline is because the headline wrote, Ghibli is re-releasing its worst movie.
1: Yeah. It's god awful. I don't like it. It's not good.
0: Is it that bad?
1: I remember thinking that it was a right slog. And I didn't like From Up on Poppy Hill either. But I'd watch, I'd take that three
0: never,
1: times over Tales
0: never
1: from
0: seen
1: Earthsea.
0: Tales from Earthsea.
1: You know? I wonder how busy that'll be.
0: Ghost Town. Ghost Town. Benedict...
1: Well, that's unfortunately, sorry to interrupt you. But I feel bad for Tales from Earthsea now, because supposedly that Earwig and the Angry Inch, or whatever that film was called, that went to Netflix. I feel like that's a worse Ghibli film now. So, you know, I apologise.
0: I had a massive mouthful of tea when you said that name wrong.
1: What's it called?
0: Earwig and the Angry Inch.
1: Yeah, yeah, what is
0: it's
1: it called?
0: Earwig and the Witch.
1: Oh, there we go.
0: Earwig and the Angry Inch.
1: Yeah, well, you know.
0: What in your mind is that film
1: about?
0: Well,
1: she's tiny. In the poster, she's tiny.
0: Yeah,
1: you
0: but
1: know? She looks angry.
0: Wait, is that the Earwig or is that the Angry Inch?
1: Well, Earwig, it's about a band. Earwig could be the name. It's like, you know, Doobie Brothers with, you know, Michael McDonald. Or
0: the Doobie Brothers is the first. Oh, shut up. Good God. Benedict Cumberbatch, Benedict Wong, and Alan Cumming are not making a film, unfortunately. They have written an op-ed.
1: Glenn Roth is too.
0: asking for the UK government to block the Warner Brothers Paramount merger. Good for them.
1: Hear, hear. I agree.
0: Hear, hear to those boys. Lovely stuff. Good on yous. Hear, hear. It's never really clocked that Benedict and Benedict, you know, same movie.
1: The Benedicts.
0: Both wizards. in the Strange movie.
1: They are, you know.
0: Name another Benedict.
1: Benedict. That's a good.
0: Couldn't you?
1: I'll give you one. Benedict, comma eggs, eggs Benedict.
0: Jared Leto has been accused of alleged sexual misconduct and assault of teenagers.
1: He has. The BBC reported this as well, saying, "We've got the receipts. We've got the evidence," and like, ugh. Disgusting man.
0: It is. It's pretty awful. It's also funny. So it's funny just because a lot of people online were like, "I thought you already was an abuser." People weren't really surprised by this news because Jared Leto for a long time has been pretty creepy.
1: Mm. There's that famous James Gunn tweet in which it is very very much Twitter black humor, which, you know, is in of itself can be really quite, you know, cutting. But there's a James Gunn tweet in which he just blatantly calls out Jared Leto when he was kind of at the height of his career, insinuating this kind of stuff as well. And it's like, I feel like it's been kind of known around the Hollywood circuit that he's not a
0: and yet
1: not
0: he just keeps
1: guy.
0: Getting hired.
1: You know, that Masters of the Universe film...
0: kept getting hired.
1: That film is not having... It can never get a straight, like, flush at any time.
0: No.
1: Because that went to number one on Prime. People were like, this is a good film. I like
0: people
1: Skeletor.
0: I also thought it was funny because every news outlet was reporting it as Jared, Oscar-winning actor and frontman of 30 Seconds to Mars, Jared Leto. I was like, really?
1: Skeletor.
0: Really? 30 Seconds to Mars? Hey,
1: I think they've actually went on tour like last year. I think they're still...
0: Oh, God.
1: I think they're still quite big.
0: Ooh.
1: I mean...
0: It's like
1: it would take me more than 30
0: it's
1: seconds.
0: Like that.
1: It
0: What's
1: would take
0: that?
1: Me less than 30 seconds,
0: What's
1: actually.
0: What's that tour with Johnny Depp?
1: Oh, Hollywood Vampires.
0: Yeah. With Alice Cooper.
1: Alice Cooper and two others.
0: What's he doing?
1: I agree. Well, he needs to...
0: Was Jared Leto not in that?
1: Probably at some point.
0: Dude, probably.
1: You know?
0: Regardless,
1: Alice Cooper, what you doing, man? Why are you hiring these folk?
0: Get back on Planet Rock.
1: You know?
0: Come on, bud.
1: Give us a good radio show again.
0: I know you said no more Mr. Nice Guy. I thought you were joking. Of course, mad respect to those women for coming forward with stuff like this. And,
1: yes.
0: Always takes a lot to come forward with allegations like this. And,
1: absolutely.
0: Wish them all the best in their court trials, and we hope that Jared Leto rots in hell.
1: Yes.
0: I think it's trailers, but we'll talk about trailers after some more music. How about some more Spider-Man music?
1: Yes,
0: What was that one that played in the film that you played TV on the radio?
1: So TV on the radio, it's called Wolf Like Me, I believe.
0: Yes, it is.
1: This is quite a fun track, quite an old track now as well, but it plays over a really fun montage at the beginning of the new Spider-Man movie. And I kind of dig it. I was happy to hear this.
0: Well, Wolf Like Me by TV on the Radio, featured within Spider-Man Brand New Day. Trailer talk coming up very soon.

0: Wolf Like Me. Ryan only likes that track because he howls to himself in the middle of the night at the moon.
1: Mm. While the TV's on the radio.
0: While the TV is on the radio.
1: Yes.
0: You ever had your radio on the TV?
1: I have, actually. I kind of like that every now and again. You know, get the sound bar, get the subwoofer. You know, get the subwoofer on.
0: It's always back to dogs with you, isn't it?
1: Got that dog in me. Can't help it.
0: Got that dog in
1: I
0: you.
1: Got that dog in me.
0: Kind of dog.
1: It's like it's probably like a, you know, Yorkshire Terrier or something like that.
0: A pug.
1: A pug, yeah.
0: A pug.
1: Yeah, wee little chihuahua.
0: Lovely.
1: Little whippet.
0: You know, I've got, you know what I've got in me?
1: What you got in you?
0: Cats.
1: The bed, we're starting again.
0: The bed stopped, so. I also forgot to hit record on the good audio.
1: The good audio.
0: So it means there's been about 40 minutes of just...
1: Of bad audio.
0: Bad audio. going up in the mix.
1: No, our one night only discussion is in bad audio.
0: Sorry, guys. Sorry about that. Sorry about that one. Right, couple of trailers. Let's talk about the weirdest one here.
1: Mm.
0: Wicker?
1: Yes.
0: Wicker is interesting. Olivia Colman likes... likes just doing weird films. This one looks interesting. There's Olivia Colman who plays a fisherman, fisherwoman,
1: fisher,
0: if you will. Fisher person.
1: Fisher person.
0: A fisher.
1: Fisher. Yes.
0: Who doesn't have a husband and so asks
1: Peter Dinklage
0: to build her a husband of wicker.
1: Mm.
0: And so he does. And he produces Stellan Skarsgård.
1: Can you imagine the talent this man has in his hands?
0: In Wicker. And then Olivia Colman proceeds to love this Wicker man. Now, it's not the Wicker man.
1: No.
0: There's no bees.
1: Although, it could be. We don't know the twist of the film.
0: There is a man of Wicker.
1: Of Wicker.
0: Also stars Elizabeth Debicki.
1: It does.
0: Who, that's the reason we were talking about her outside in the studio, because we saw her in the film, and I thought...
1: And it's always good to talk about Elizabeth Debicki as well.
0: I've not seen Elizabeth Debicki in a while. And then we had a chat about Elizabeth Debicki.
1: We should get her on the show.
0: I would kill.
1: So, Elizabeth, your new film, Wicker, is coming out. Can you tell us a little bit about that? And that's how...
0: I thought for a minute you wanted me to role-play as Elizabeth Debicki.
1: Nah, I don't think I could handle that.
0: No. Ryan, it's not often I'm left stumped for words, mate.
1: Wicker to me, seems like if we're sticking with Olivia Colman films, Wicker to me seems like if you took Wicked Little Letters, mixed it with The Favourite, and sprinkled a bit of Peep Show over the top of it, you'd get Wicker.
0: It's absurd.
1: Get that on the poster. Haven't seen the film yet. Trailer's given me that.
0: It's absurdist British comedy, and I am fully here for it and enjoy it quite a lot. We got a trailer for The Thomas Crown Affair. This is Michael B. Jordan's directorial remake of the classic Thomas Crown Affair.
1: From the director that brought you...
0: Creed 3.
1: Creed 3. And you know what? Goes hard.
0: Yeah, pretty good.
1: Goes hard on that trailer.
0: It shows Michael B. Jordan looking suave, climbing up buildings, stealing Van Goghs.
1: That's what
0: the trailer is.
1: And Kenneth Branagh looking like he's reprising his role from Tenet.
0: Kenneth Branagh is driving a car. Adriana Ajorna,
1: she's there.
0: She's also here.
1: She's also climbing the same like mountains.
0: She's climbing Michael.
1: She's climbing something. Yeah,
0: she's climbing Michael. Good for her.
1: Good for her.
0: This is a lunchtime.
1: Lunchtime. Saturday let's
0: lunchtime.
1: Remember.
0: Saturday
1: let's
0: lunchtime. Remember. Let's stick to something. Okay. Let's go. Family friendly. Jumanji. Open world.
1: Open. Now, have you seen? Neither have I.
0: No.
1: I've seen Robin Williams.
0: Where? Where have you seen him?
1: That'd be a turn up, wouldn't it? That'd be a turn up, wouldn't it?
0: I'd be shocking, that
1: would. That would be shocking. You know? I'd be, Jesus Christ. Robin Williams.
0: But my Robin Williams story is that the day he died, the night before, I was watching
1: Bicentennial Man.
0: The Robin Williams episode of Family Guy on BBC Three.
1: Oh, it's like they knew.
0: And then the day after he died.
1: It's a shame.
0: That episode of Family Guy, terrible.
1: Yeah.
0: Because it's like, there's like a zombie virus and everyone starts turning into Robin Williams.
1: I think the reason why I haven't watched the new Jumanji films is because they're trying to suggest to me...
0: I was just going to say, they're trash. That's what's going to come out of your mouth there.
1: They're trying to suggest to me that Dwayne The Rock Johnson is on the same caliber of family entertainer as the one and only Robin Williams.
0: Now, the most interesting part of this, I find, is that Jumanji remake and Jumanji 2 remake are both like, the whole thing is that they get sucked into the game.
1: Into the video game, yes.
0: Video game Jumanji.
1: So you've got characters in playing as a hollowed out rock.
0: Yeah. This time, they're doing Jumanji and the game is coming into the real world.
1: So is this the remake that we've been waiting for?
0: Maybe, but then they're also going into the game. This film looks 4 hours long.
1: There's a lot of meat to this
0: Jumanji. There's not a sentence I thought would come out of my mouth. The main cast are reprising their roles. Good to see Karen Gillan still getting some form of work.
1: Yes.
0: The Rock and...
1: Jack Black is doing his best Mrs. Brown's Boys.
0: He is.
1: Again, not a sentence I'd ever thought I'd say.
0: What do you mean he's doing this? What?
1: Because he's like, you know... He's got the accent.
0: Not Irish.
1: Looked a bit.
0: What do you mean looked a bit?
1: Sounded a bit like
0: it's
1: it.
0: Not
1: like
0: Irish.
1: He's got a fun accent to this. And the first thing I thought of was like, oh, he's doing a Mrs. Brown's voice.
0: Your mind's just all Mrs. Brown voice.
1: Well, you know, can't say no.
0: Anyway, the new Jumanji looks terrible. It's out on Christmas. Nobody will see it. Everyone will still be seeing Dune. We got another trailer
1: for
0: Victorian Psycho. This is Micah Monroe's weird Victorian horror film in which she just plays a crazy Victorian lady who goes around killing people and has a demon in her head. Mm-hmm. I think on the surface I'd tell you this film doesn't look very good. However, it is earnestly wearing its heart on its sleeve a little bit and is like deliberately silly.
1: And it also, and it really hammers home this point, premiered at the Cannes Film Festival.
0: Yeah.
1: I'm like, oh, okay.
0: I'm really not sure what to make of it, to be honest with you. But I'm intrigued enough to have secured a seat.
1: Yes.
0: So I will see it eventually.
1: I was going to say I'll always be there for Micah Monroe, but I realised that I didn't go see Reminders of Him.
0: Yeah, we have limits.
1: We have limits, Micah. I'm sorry.
0: If Elizabeth Debicki was in it, I might have.
1: Might have been there.
0: Might have changed my mind.
1: I respect the hustle, Micah, though, because you do all of these very dark, very gloomy, very, you know, horrific films. Every now and again, you got to be like, yeah, you know, I'll do a romance drama. A Colleen Hoover. Wash the dark... But to be fair, those are probably the darkest romances going.
0: They're the moneymakers, really.
1: They are the moneymakers.
0: One for them, one for me, you know what I mean?
1: Verite. You know, boy. We talk about Spider-Man. Wait until you get the Colleen Hoover head. The Hoover heads, you know, in the cinema.
0: You know why they're called Hoover heads?
1: Because they suck that stuff up.
0: Bassam Tariq is the director of Mahershala Ali's new film, Your Mother, Your Mother, Your Mother.
1: Mm-hmm.
0: Comes out October 9th. This looks slick, stylish, colourful, and wonderful.
1: Mahershala... angry for wasting so many
0: angry
1: years
0: boy.
1: as potential Blade that he is now fully like, no, I'm going to show people that sword training that I actually did all that time.
0: You've got Mahershala Ali in this, Juan Carlos Esposito was in this. He's busy. Tremel Tillman.
1: Oh, he's making that. He's making
0: books
1: that money.
0: And busy. I hope he's in a corporate suit doing something evil again. That's all he does. That's all I'm happy to. Except for that one time he was on a sub and he was a bit sexy.
1: And he wasn't evil. He was quite good.
0: He was quite a nice guy.
1: He was quite
0: a nice guy. John Cho is in this.
1: John Cho is in this.
0: Which one's he? Harold or Kumar?
1: I can't remember. I think he might be Harold.
0: Is he Harold?
1: Is he Harold?
0: I don't know. Regardless, Your Mother, Your Mother, Your Mother looks really good. Looks slick, looks stylish, looks fun, interesting. I love... It feels ballsy. It feels like a ballsy film. It's just saying what it wants to say, and I'm a big fan of that. I will be seated for this when it comes out. It's also off the back of Mahershala having never gotten to make a Blade movie and now never getting to make a Blade movie, which we'll talk about later on.
1: Mm-hmm.
0: And like you said, seems like there was a lot of anger in this performance. And it's just frustrating.
1: He's wasted so many years in which he could have done some incredible work. That's the thing that gets me. We never really talked about it last week, but when Ryan Gosling was announced as Ghost Rider and... What was his name? New Black Panther.
0: David Johnson.
1: David Johnson. Two actors that I actually highly, highly like love. When their films come out, I'm like, oh, I'm actually quite intrigued by this. Very good actors. Getting roped into a Marvel thing that may or may not happen, that's a risk.
0: Yeah, it's a death sentence to
1: your
0: career.
1: It's a big risk, because look at Mahershala. Double Oscar winner he is.
0: He's done nothing.
1: And what has he done? He's done Apple TV movies and a Netflix film. Poor man deserved more. That's all I can say.
0: Oh, sorry, he was in Jurassic World Rebirth.
1: Need I say more?
0: That is, that's quality.
1: Yeah.
0: That's quality. We are going to talk Spider-Man after the news. We're also going to be discussing a lot of MCU stuff, because it's just inevitable. We can never really escape not talking about the MCU stuff whenever Marvel comes up. It's just a bit of a curse. And it's funny, because we are so over it, and our thoughts and opinions go on other things, you know, more often than not.
1: Yeah.
0: But whenever Marvel comes up, I think we just both get a bit angry and annoyed. And we end up going on about it longer than anyone really should.
1: We just got... know what I think it is? We spent so many years liking it. And we were the core demographic for a good portion of time when it was running.
0: White teenage boys.
1: And now it's like not good.
0: Now we're white young adults.
1: Yeah, and we're like, look at what they took from us.
0: And I'm shaking my head.
1: Yeah.
0: Shaking my head at you. So, Spider-Man though. Spider-Man's great. We're going to talk about Spider-Man and praise that for a good while. And then we'll get into a bunch of the Marvel stuff. Want to get your opinion in there? Want to throw your 2 cents into the ring? Best way to do that is on the WhatsApp, 0775-998-9983. That's 0775-998-9983. Until then, it's an absolute classic from The Amazing Spider-Man.
1: Oh, this is a classic.
0: Two?
1: Yes.
0: It is. Alicia Keys, Kendrick Lamar. It's on again. Belter.
2: And everybody know the story of David. They can laugh, but this is bigger than Trump. This is for the warrior. This is for you and I. This is for euphoria. Give me a peace of mind. God is recording this. Won't you look in the sky? Tell him that you got the behavior of your neighbor. Even when stability's never in your favor. Fly with the turbulence. Only last a minute.

0: 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We're into hour two of the show. We've got Spider-Man Brand New Day conversations coming up, as well as some MCU discussions. Get involved on the WhatsApp 0775-998-9983, or phone us in the studio as we are live on Monday, August 3rd, 5 minutes past nine. You can phone us on 01224. That's not correct. No, yeah, 01224-483-413. Oh, there's so many numbers in my head. 01224-483-413. One day I'm scared I'm just going to say my house number.
1: It's like the Matrix in your head.
0: Which,
1: right now.
0: I only discovered my house number the other day. Disconnected.
1: Oh, so it's not good if you want to phone it.
0: No. I've been putting that number down as my emergency contact for years. And it's
1: lucky,
0: a dead...
1: Lucky you figured
0: it out. It's a bloody dead line.
1: It is.
0: You believe that? Got to learn another number now. Quite upset about that. Spider-Man discussions coming up very soon. Deal a soul until then.

0: Ooh, scratching. Scratch and sniff. Scratch and sniff. Smell that?
1: Fire.
0: Fire, baby. De La Soul 3 is the magic number. Featured within Spider-Man No Way Home. Which features
1: the one with the three of them.
0: Three Spider-Man.
2: It's a magic number.
1: A little bit on the nose there.
0: Just a wee bit. Just a wee bit. Like when they put Vacation in Far From Home because he's on holiday. Come on!
1: Be smarter. That was John Watts.
0: We don't trust John Watts.
1: No, we don't.
0: No, we do trust.
1: Who do we trust?
0: Sam Raimi.
1: We trust Sam Raimi.
0: We play it.
1: You know.
0: We play it.
1: A little bit. Hit me with that a little bit. I'm in.
0: God, we're going to play it.
1: It kind of rejuvenates. You know, just that little hit at the beginning. Rejuvenation.
0: Chad Kroeger after one hit.
1: I am so high. Good. I'm surprised they haven't done that on an Instagram.
0: Come on.
1: You know? I do like them. It's always like with yacht rock songs, though. You know?
0: What do you mean?
1: There's those memes in which it's like something, something, something. I've just walked into a room, but I've forgotten what I walked in for. And then it's like it plays the start of a yacht rock song, and the first lyrics are like, I forgot, and then it just cuts off.
0: Oh, yeah.
1: My favourite one is the Fleetwood Mac one, in which it's just like, when I'm on the phone to my friend Colin, and it plays the beginning of Everywhere, and it's just like, can you hear me, Colin? And then it cuts off. I like that one. That's a good one.
0: You had to be there.
1: You had to be there for that one. Spider-Man, people.
0: Spider-Man. I don't think we should start with Spider-Man. I think we should start with the MCU
1: Start
0: news.
1: With Wham! 10 Days in China.
0: Ryan did see Wham! 10 Days in China. Was it good?
1: Wham! 10 Days in China, surprisingly better than I thought it was going to be. It's not the definitive documentary that I think Wham! Would like, you know, but it was good. It was interesting. Did you know...
0: No.
1: Those 10 days in China, my God, non-stop, absolute chaos going on there. First show they did, no one was dancing. And then when people did dance in China, the authorities threw out the people that were dancing. Can you imagine paying a ticket to see George Michael and getting just the... feeling the vibes and you're like, I want to dance. And then getting kicked out. That's shocking, that is. And then they got on the plane and then one of their... whatchamacallit? One of their like saxophonists, you know, tried to too much to say on the radio, but that wasn't good. And then that happened. Now Andrew Ridgeley was getting extramarital affair allegations thrown at him by the Sun. Wild time in China. 10 days in China. It'll hit BBC at some point. Greatest thing I can say about it is at the very end of the film, after this whirlwind of a story that you don't really know, which I do think is quite interesting, you get an absolutely fantastic live performance of Careless Whisper, which is a George Michael song, not a Wham song, but still, we can't be choosers. And the only downside to it is it's occasionally cut up by talking heads being like, George Michael was incredible. I'm like, I know.
0: Shut up and let him play. You
1: know, shut up and let him play. Let him play the hits.
0: Be quiet, David Byrne. I'm trying to watch George Michael.
1: I still say, my controversial take, my hot take, I think George Michael has one of the best written songs of all time.
0: Which is?
1: A Different Corner.
0: Flawless.
1: Flawless.
0: Because you're beautiful. Like no other.
1: Outside, because, you know, that rebut he did for, you know, the...

0: Samara Weaving.
1: Oh, one of my favourites.
0: Has officially been cast as Emma Frost.
1: Good casting.
0: Fantastic casting.
1: Real good casting.
0: Maybe some of the best casting we've seen from the MCU in a while.
1: Inspired casting. I want to know this casting director, because they literally looked at a comic and was like, we can't get Margot Robbie.
0: No.
1: So what's the next best thing?
0: And they said Sydney Sweeney can act.
1: She's already Madam Webb's protege or whatever.
0: So we need to get, who's a blonde woman who can act?
1: Samara Weaving.
0: Get Samara Weaving in. So good. I'm glad, because Samara Weaving, I feel like, doesn't, you know, she had Ready or Not.
1: She does have Ready or Not.
0: But, you know, aside from that, there's nothing else major going on for her right now.
1: She always shows up in, like, good films.
0: Bit parts.
1: But really briefly.
0: Like, remember when she was opening a Scream?
1: She's in the opening of Scream. She's briefly in Babylon in one of the funniest sequences.
0: Which one? Which bit?
1: She plays the, like, sister to Margot Robbie when they're in, like, the house and it's, like, so hot and they've just started, like, filming with the, like, audio.
0: Oh God, I don't remember Samara Weaving.
1: Because the whole thing is, Samara Weaving is like this like silent film star that is like really big, and then Margot Robbie comes on the scene, but Samara Weaving's not good at doing like voice work, so she gets punted off of like the starlight. It's great. She was in Three Billboards.
0: Don't remember her being in that either.
1: She's briefly in these good films.
0: Well, it's good that she's gotten a big casting like this, and Emma Frost is a character who has become a lot more prominent in the X-Men comics and X-Men franchise
1: media now
0: more than ever.
1: I hear that she's a very popular character. Is it Marvel Rivals?
0: Yes, correct. That is a video game. She is in that.
1: Yeah.
0: She is in that.
1: Yeah,
0: so,
1: I don't know if she's in Fortnite yet, but
0: She is in Fortnite.
1: Oh,
0: I have her as a skin on Fortnite.
1: There you go.
0: So, you know, but her abilities used to just be that she could turn her skin to diamonds, but now she's got, you know, telepathy and all this stuff.
1: I do remember her scene in X-Men Origins Wolverine.
0: As do I.
1: In which she turns into diamonds and to stop bullets. And as a child, I thought to myself...
0: And she was in First Class?
1: She was in First Class. January Jones, I think, who played her back then.
0: That's impressive. That's impressive knowledge.
1: Don't know who played her in X-Men Origins. Well, that's going a bit too... She was in that nearly enough to remember that.
0: No.
1: To remember her.
0: Who played Cyclops in that film?
1: Who? A really poor, unfortunate soul.
0: Yep.
1: And that's who did.
0: You know who's rumoured to be playing Cyclops in the new X-Men films?
1: Oh, I don't actually, but let's guess. Oh, wait, hold on, I do. It's Cooper Hoffman.
0: Cooper Hoffman is currently the front runner in terms of who might get himself the lead for Cyclops. Again, Cyclops is a character who has also seen a bit of a rise in prominence thanks to the X-Men 97 cartoon.
1: Oh, hell yeah!
0: As well as Marvel vs. Capcom re-release and Marvel Rivals. Cyclops is a character that people love now.
1: Because he was always a bit of a wet blanket, a wet napkin.
0: But they've improved on him a lot in recent years, and people are more aware of his abilities, how it's not a beam, it's more of a... It's a portal to the punch dimension, which is a real sentence I have said multiple times before.
1: Before your date swiftly stands up and walks out of the restaurant.
0: I will find someone who finds it interesting. I will keep it as a first date conversation until they do.
1: So do you know about Cyclops'
0: power? Cyclops from X-Men? Yeah, he's got those beams. Well, she actually knows it's a portal to the punch dimension.
1: And she's just like, let me tell you something.
0: And then you marry her. Yeah, then I marry her. I like that. This casting is probably my favorite. The other favorite casting I have currently, Kaylee Spaney is the lead.
1: Cyclops, wow.
0: Is also in the lead for Rogue.
1: That's good.
0: Which is great.
1: That is good.
0: Now, Kaylee Spaney is Southern.
1: Wow, okay.
0: So there's definitely a Southern accent in there that she can accentuate. Enunciate and get out there a little bit more.
1: I like how you did accentuate.
0: I made a new word. What I like about all this casting is that everyone's pretty young.
1: The only fear, again, like we said a little bit earlier, if you get cast in a Marvel thing...
0: There's no guarantee
1: guarantee, and it's also you're deadlocked.
0: Yeah.
1: You know, so
0: Cooper Hoffman, listen, buddy, I love you. I love you in everything you've done. I can't wait to see I Want Your Sex.
1: Yeah.
0: I've heard you're great in it. Love
1: not
0: it.
1: Not to be mixed up with
0: Not to be mixed
1: one
0: up
1: night
0: with,
1: only.
0: With Sex Purge One Night Only. Okay? Listen, I love you, but
1: don't get ripped.
0: He's gonna have to get a bit
1: don't
0: ripped.
1: Don't get ripped.
0: I hope he doesn't.
1: Can you imagine it's Cyclops is just a dude?
0: I hope he doesn't, because I'd love a little bigger Cyclops. That'd be great.

0: Right.
1: Like, why does and also, why, and also, his power is literally from his eyes.
0: And Cyclops is also an absolute just...
1: He's a Chad.
0: Stud.
1: He's a,
0: he's a stud. And he's pulling Emma Frost, he's pulling Jean Grey.
1: He is.
0: And I'd love to see everyone online freak out that Cooper Hoffman's doing that. Because
1: He could do that anyway.
0: Cooper Hoffman could do that could anyway.
1: We've seen Licorice Pizza.
0: He's pulling Alana Haim. Easily.
1: Okay? Easily.
0: Easily. She's punching.
1: You know, the only reason that David Johnson went on that long walk was because he wanted to keep up with Cooper Hoffman.
0: Fat and in jeans. Best Letterboxd review I've ever read in my life. Some of the other ones, Adam Driver has also been rumoured, but apparently to play Mr. Sinister. Which I'm okay with. I think that's fun casting.
1: I don't think he'd do it. I love the recurring thing in which Kevin Feige's like, we want Adam Driver. We phone him all the time. And then he listens to our pitch, and then every single time he's just like, no, I don't think so. I like the fact that he's just doing like a prank call on them, having them on the phone for like 30 minutes to say.
0: But then they're please, Adam, please do one of our films. He's like, what are you doing now? He's like, X-Men. He's like, put me in silly makeup. Put me in a big rubber cape and make me flamboyant as hell. I'll be Mr. Sinister.
1: Mr. Sinister.
0: Hell yeah. Tom Pelfrey.
1: Okay.
0: Who was in Ozark.
1: Oh, okay.
0: And also played Mank in Mank.
1: In Mank.
0: He played Joe Mankiewicz. Oh,
1: well then.
0: In Mank. He is rumored to be playing Professor X.
1: See, I like that. Because that, again, is someone that is not... That's not a huge name. That's not a big name. And Professor X, as this character, widely known and played by two, you know, greats of British cinema, I could say at this point. So I'm like, you know, it's good to maybe get someone that's a little bit less known.
0: Other casting that we have, also basically confirmed, Kayleigh Spaney's scene partner in Beef, Charles Melton.
1: As Beast. Oh, yeah. Yeah, I can see that. The thing is, as well, though, this is great casting rumors, but the thing is, it's like a person's like wish list. Like, in what way, in what shape or form is this going to be genuinely happening? If they get this entire cast to do an X-Men film, I do think it would genuinely be an insane roster. Like, how have you managed to achieve this? But they are Marvel. They do have all the money in the world. And I don't think any actor would grumble other than Adam Driver.
0: There is also rumours of Bill Skarsgård playing Charles Xavier.
1: See, I don't know if I like that
0: one. Don't care for much.
1: Don't know if I like that one.
0: But we'll have to wait and see what officially gets announced and confirmed.
1: I did hear, it's not in terms of the rumour mill news, but it's the opposite side of thing in which she has said that she wants to play her.
0: Oh, yes. Indy Navarrete
1: came out and said she wants
0: to play Mystique. People have also said Hunter Schafer could play Mystique.
1: That would be fun.
0: Which would be very fun.
1: That would be fun. I like that.
0: As much as I love Indy Navarrete, Hunter Schafer's better casting
1: in
0: that role, I must say. But the X-Men stuff is fun because we haven't had any proper X-Men stuff in a good while, ever since they kind of killed off whatever the hell they were doing at Fox, made it Dark Phoenix, you know,
1: again,
0: did it all Deadpool.
1: They did it again. Yeah. Are we going to do it again?
0: I wouldn't be surprised.
1: It's the only story that they know there.
0: Yeah. I'd like to see them try Apocalypse again. Because Apocalypse was awful.
1: Because Oscar Isaac was just Oscar Isaac in grey makeup.
0: It was terrible, that film. A terrible movie.
1: Yeah.
0: I vividly remember the scene near the end in which Beast says, like, three motions.
1: It's Beast in Time.
0: He says, let's jump, let's go, okay. And like three different motions of, like, just scenes they filmed. Even watching that when I was, like, what, 15? I was like, this sucks.
1: This sucks. My favourite part of that film is the fact that Michael Fassbender doesn't care at all.
0: Michael Fassbender doesn't care.
1: He shows up halfway through the film, and Magneto is literally in joggers, which I just feel like Michael Fassbender wore to the day.
0: He's
1: in the middle of a caravan site.
0: He's, like, cutting wood, and he works in a steel mill. Remember how they'd surf Dracula'd Charles Xavier's baldness?
1: Yes, yeah.
0: You familiar with that term, surf Dracula?
1: Not fully, but I'd imagine that it's the same idea as jumping the shark.
0: No, surf Dracula is someone online posted about how most modern TV shows nowadays are like, as if in the 80s you had a TV show called Surf Dracula, it would be about how there's Dracula and he surfs. But if you made Surf Dracula now, it would be 12 episode series about how
1: before he gets, and
0: in the last episode he gets his surfboard and becomes Surf Dracula.
1: Yeah.
0: And like that's the idea of like building up to a point rather than just having the point exist and having the film be that. Like how Spider-Man Brand New Day
1: is finally the first Spider-Man film,
0: but is also kind of a Surf Dracula because it's another film in which at the end he's like, now I'm Spider-Man. It's like, good Lord, we've had about five of these now. Can he be Spider-Man yet?
1: He'll never be Spider-Man. Spider-Man is never a thing that you achieve.
0: But that's
1: always a thing that you build
0: up to.
1: No,
0: because being Spider-Man, it's not about, you know, it's not just about being Spider-Man. It's about
1: great responsibility.
0: It's about being, it's about having great responsibility. And Ryan, most importantly, it's about being a hero.
1: Mm-mm.
0: It's about being a goddamn hero. I'm so glad I can hear heaven. Take it away, Chad. I'll rest now.

0: Kroeger. He can really sing that stuff, you know?
1: I don't think he's ever been better.
0: Might be his best song.
1: Might be his magnum opus.
0: So Nice.
1: Let's play it twice.
0: I'm so high, I can hear heaven.
1: No, we won't do that to you, but...
0: What?
1: I think everyone will want that.
0: Ryan's mic's down, he's blocking me. Yeah! Okay, I'm kidding.
1: Love that.
0: Okay, I'm stopping.
1: Imagine you're it's like 2001, you know, you're in the movie theater.
0: I'm zero.
1: You're zero. But you're like, you know, you're like 10 years old or something like that. You're in the movie theater. You've just watched Spider-Man. Your whole world has been rocked.
0: You already kind of like what's going on in music right now.
1: You kind of know.
0: You're just getting into it.
1: You're hit with Hero by Chad Kroeger, and you're like, man, can't wait to go to Burger King and get that Spider-Man toy and then go home.
0: Life's never been better. Life is great. September 10th, life has never been better. Nothing will ever get worse.
1: Never. God. Spider-Man, ladies and gentlemen.
0: Spider-Man, brand new day.
1: It's a brand new day in the neighborhood.
0: It's a brand new day in the neighborhood. There's a friendly Spider-Man for the neighborhood.
1: There is a friendly Spider-Man.
0: This is Tom Holland's fourth go-around at being Spider-Man.
1: Solo.
0: His fourth attempt at being Spider-Man. Solo. This time, they've said, John Watts, we appreciate all you tried for the past three films.
1: Like, what? You what
0: did,
1: was this?
0: You did some things all right, some things not so well. Regardless, we're going to part ways. We're actually going to get this guy, Destin Daniel Cretton, DDC. He's done some decent stuff. He did Shang-Chi, which was pretty good. I liked Shang-Chi.
1: It was pretty good.
0: I liked Shang-Chi. It was a good movie.
1: Yeah, it was decent. Fun.
0: He did Just Mercy.
1: It was very good.
0: Very good film.
1: Very heart-wrenching. Yeah. Not a dry eye in the house.
0: And he actually also just did the Wonder Man series as well.
1: He did which has...
0: highly acclaimed, and we'll talk about later.
1: Yeah.
0: So they're like, we're going to bring that guy in. Tom Holland, fresh off the set of The Odyssey. Having just had his eyes opened to what is reality of filmmaking and what can actually be achieved.
1: And while making that as well, he showed Lawrence of Arabia to everyone. He watched a great film and made a great film. Yep. He was filmed up.
0: He married Zendaya.
1: Because he could.
0: And she's working in Dune. Mm. She's in The Odyssey.
1: She's going to take anyone that don't like film.
0: He starts getting himself in this little cinephile circle. Mm. And what is produced...
1: John Berthold's there.
0: He's trying to tell him something.
1: Let me tell you something.
0: No naps. In that little cinephile circle that Tom Holland has produced for himself, along with Destin Daniel Cretton and Zendaya and all these different people, from that has been birthed Spider-Man Brand New Day. A film that is a culmination of everything Tom Holland wants from a Spider-Man film and what Destin Daniel Cretton is able to make as a competent director.
1: Yes.
0: And what you have is... the best Tom Holland Spider-Man film by miles.
1: Yes, I would agree with you there. And it's also definitely, when you think about it, it's one of the strongest Marvel projects. In terms of the films, strongest Marvel projects we've had in quite a long time.
0: It's been a while since I've seen a Marvel film like this and gone, oh no, I really loved this.
1: Yeah.
0: Some people felt that way about Thunderbolts. Thunderbolts was fine.
1: I wasn't there for it.
0: I wasn't massive on it, but I've enjoyed this a lot more.
1: Yes.
0: Spider-Man Brand New Day is a film about how Spider-Man is miserable. He's miserable. He's having an awful time. At the end of No Way Home, Doctor Strange helped him cast a spell to make everyone forget who he is, forget that Peter Parker ever existed to save the universe. And so he now is riding solo. He's got his own suit. He's fighting bad guys. He is your friendly neighborhood Spider-Man. And a good few years have passed since then. And he is at the height of his loneliness, at the height of his depression, just throwing himself into being Spider-Man, and he is just Spider-Man all the time. So much so that his spider DNA starts spiking, and he starts becoming more spider than man.
1: Can you believe it? Causes issues
0: from there.
1: An identity crisis. He's losing himself.
0: Wacky antics happen. Other characters start getting involved, and inevitably, a story about finding yourself, discovering yourself, being comfortable with yourself, comes into fruition. And it's a decent story. film is great. Looks phenomenal. Looks great. Maybe
1: in terms of yeah,
0: maybe the best any Spider-Man film has looked before.
1: Visually, the first thing that I noticed that I was like, "Oh, this film's getting major props from me for this," is the fact that for the first time in such a long time, the suit looks like a suit.
0: Looks like a genuine
1: it looks
0: suit he's wearing.
1: Real. You can see the fabric. You can see the fabric. You can see the crunch of like this fabric when he's moving, and that is something that maybe a lot of people wouldn't even think is such a big deal. But while watching it, and while he's doing a lot of these amazing stunts, or while a stunt person's doing a lot of these amazing stunts with a real-looking suit, it just makes all of the action, all of the kinetic energy that this film's trying to deliver to you, makes it way more impactful than it ever has been. There's a fascinating... it was an interview that happened in which John Watts, I remember, stated that they tried to do practical web swinging, but it didn't look good on camera. So his, like, I guess you could say his take for the next director taking up Spider-Man was not to do practical web swinging because it just doesn't look good on camera. And here, not only are we seeing real good practical-esque like web swinging, but the fact that the suit itself looks so real during these action sequences, it's night and day, and you actually feel excitement.
0: Yeah, yeah.
1: We haven't felt that in quite a long while.
0: The stakes are real. Characters have genuine journeys they go on. Things make sense for what they're doing. Tom Holland's acting is maybe the best it's been in any of these Spider-Man films.
1: He's
0: good
1: doing in this.
0: He's doing really well. He's great as Spider-Man. I agree. Now this is something I really like about this film. This is a Spider-Man movie. Mm-hmm. He is walking around New York in the Spider-Man outfit. He's swinging about in the Spider-Man. He's in this outfit 90% of the film. Other Spider-Man films, they're so desperate to get that mask off whenever they can because they want to show off his pretty face. In this one, nah. He's hiding that he's Peter Parker.
1: Yeah.
0: He's ashamed of Peter Parker because he wants to be Spider-Man. So there are scenes of him just casually walking around as Spider-Man, and I really appreciate that. And he's in the mask for so much of this film. He does this fun thing where in order to hide his identity, he puts on a much thicker New York accent to himself whenever he is Spider-Man. And you can hear it, and it's quite a fun little touch that I think Tom Holland has added himself there.
1: Yeah, no, and it's a genius touch as well, because it continues this essence which every Spider-Man film or story narrative should be. And it's the fact that Spider-Man in of itself, this is something that Sam Raimi was very, very aware of, but Sam Raimi and New York City go hand in hand. They're one and the same, and it's if you mess with him, you mess with all of us. It's that idea that he is New York City. So the fact that he's actually embodying that and becoming kind of like the spokesperson, you see that in a montage, Spider-Man's got like the key to the city of New York. He integrates himself with the people of New York. He has interactions with a police chief. He goes around streets and actually talks to individuals in this film. And it reminded me, there was actually a few moments of this that I actually got real... I'm not going to lie, it was very, very like Member Berry kind of idea, but I was like, I'm getting flashbacks of Spider-Man 2 for the PlayStation 2, in which, you know, when you're playing that game, you're going around as Spider-Man, and then you just hear the people of New York being like, "Hey, yo, I'm walking here."
0: Yeah. Oh, Spidey, I love you, Spidey.
1: Yeah, like that kind of
0: little
1: stuff.
0: Little interactions like
1: Jeez
0: that.
1: Jeez Louise, there's always something going around this town.
0: Yeah.
1: Like that kind of stuff.
0: It's funny.
1: That is kind of here.
0: It's funny you mention that. I got a lot of vibes of the Insomniac Spider-Man games that are on the PlayStation just now.
1: Which I've heard was a very big inspiration.
0: It was an inspiration for a lot of the fight scenes, and that's very clear with like the web bombs and the gadgets and stuff that Peter's developing as he fights. But the way the film kind of has this little cavalcade of ensemble characters who continuously appear throughout the film, you've got DeWolf, who is this a police chief captain who keeps in contact with Spider-Man, very similar to the games. You've got like a captain of the police who you keep in contact with, and like they both see the crimes and they help each other and they report to each other and yada yada. You get like the tank chase scene and stuff that like that's very much ripped from the games. Different characters just like appear and disappear at different points, and if you need to go do a mission with someone, you go do a mission with the person. The world, this is probably the best version of the MCU world we have ever gotten in terms of a lived-in universe where these anomalies happen, these enhanced humans exist, and alongside them, other enhanced humans exist in the same space. Mm. Like, in this film, they show that New York is very much in love with Spidey, but the Punisher is also here, and the New Avengers also live there. And the Hulk is also here.
1: Bruce Banner teaches at a school.
0: Bruce Banner teaches at a school. He's a professor. And these things make sense. They don't feel like they're shoe-in cameos like they would in basically any other film. Mm. They feel very organic and they feel very relatable. And under like, the Punisher shows up and I'm like, yeah, the Punisher would be here, wouldn't he?
1: Yeah.
0: Because he would try and stop that. He would try and do something here because he lives in New York as well. Or when even, you know, maybe to a lesser extent, the stuff with Yelena, Florence Pugh's character, does appear in this film. Doesn't necessarily have to be her.
1: Yeah.
0: They kind of have her in because
1: it's Florence Pugh.
0: Because it's Florence Pugh. But even then, it's still fun that she's there. Bruce Banner's probably the best example of a character who fits very organically into this world because he would teach at New York, and the stuff that Peter needs information for from him makes complete sense for his character. And then bringing him back later on makes total sense as well.
1: Because you've introduced and that's something that's really good. Destin Daniel Cretton is actually... I think in terms of directing this film, there is a lot to this that I'm like, this is something that we haven't seen before, which I'm happy to report is from, you know, Destin Daniel Cretton actually taking the time to introduce these narrative subplots and do them in such a natural way throughout a film and not do the hold for applause or introduce characters like they're, you know, fan favorite characters, because you get a sequence in which Bruce Banner shows up and he's a teacher at this school. And if anything, the scene that it reminded me most of is when you watch like an Indiana Jones film and you see Indiana Jones teaching at the school before he goes off on his venture. It feels very much like he is settled down. He's not really pandering to the Hulk audience, even though there are Hulk fans in his classroom. That's to be expected within this universe. But you introduce this sequence in which the whole point of the sequence is to get Peter Parker talking about something that is going to benefit him personally for his own emotional story. It is not to introduce any subplot dealing with the Hulk or to further any plot point relating to that character. Mm. The whole point of it is to add on context and further information to an already established subplot for the main character of your movie. And that's how, when you watch this, these characters start to feel natural. Because if we look at the Hulk again in the same vein, the Hulk shows up in Thor Ragnarok. Now, Ragnarok, from my memory, was a really fun film as well, and it is quite fun. But you look at the, you know...
0: Good sentence.
1: You know, I didn't really want to say good, because I don't know if it would be good holding up. But you look at the way that the Hulk's integrated in that. You start off with quite a fun and energetic action sequence in which Thor's like, oh, it's a Fred from work, and all that kind of stuff. That's cool. That's cool. But you then have a whole separate like storyline in which the Hulk is actually going through a lot of character development that take away from Thor's own character development in his own film. And then he has his own separate storyline. And that's where I think a lot of these cameos and appearances get murky.
0: Yeah, the developments that these small characters have are very small developments, like very small point A to point B,
1: yeah,
0: that happen naturally alongside the main character. And I think, yeah, having a character, like if, for example, the Punisher appears in this film.
1: Yes.
0: The Punisher is here simply as a means to an end for a through line and to have a bit of buddy comedy stuff.
1: Yeah.
0: And the chemistry that John Bernthal and Tom Holland have on set as well as in this film bleeds onto the screen. And it creates an incredibly funny thing to watch. And the Punisher is great in this film. I'm really happy he's here. But his arc that he goes through isn't even really an arc. He's still kind of the same character. but he just exists alongside Spider-Man in this story,
1: exactly,
0: following along the main plot with him.
1: Yeah.
0: Rather than if the Punisher showed up and was like, yeah, but I got this thing to go and deal with. And then it's like, if he pulled Spider-Man away from the main plot to go and deal with that, that would be an issue.
1: Yeah.
0: But that's where stuff like the Hulk and Ragnarok kind of go wrong, where it no longer feels like they're on the main path. Now it's like, oh, Thor has to help the Hulk.
1: Yeah.
0: That's not really something that's happening in this. Everyone that appears in this appears to progress the main plot, and that's where things work well. That's why, you know, having Bruce Banner in there helps proceed the main plot. Having the Punisher in here presents the main plot.
1: Yeah.
0: You know, it works. It all works. Everything works in this film really well. It's just really fun. It's a fun movie that achieves everything it's trying to do. It's pretty heartfelt in places as well. I said to a lot of people, I am fully expecting full-blown MCU slop, mm-hmm, that is just desperate on synergy and desperate to get me in the seat for Doomsday.
1: Yeah.
0: But it's not.
1: Not to say there's no connection to Doomsday, but it doesn't suggest that you should be going to the cinema for it.
0: Which is both a positive and also a bit of a problem, because I think that it's great that it does that, because it exists in its own right and stays kind of untarnished from what is going on everywhere else with the MCU. But I'm also at the same time fully aware that the events of Doomsday will probably mess up everything that's just happened in this film.
1: As these films are wont to do.
0: And anything that we get in the future will be reversed. We'll just be ruined, because that's what the Russo brothers do, you know?
1: Yeah.
0: With Thor, Taika Waititi came in, did a whole thing for Thor, had a whole progression for him in Ragnarok. Then the Russos came in, made him fat.
1: Yeah.
0: And we're like, let's mess him up a bit there.
1: And then you had to spend 25 minutes in Love and Thunder
0: trying to fix that.
1: Yeah.
0: Same with Guardians. They came in, they killed Gamora. James Gunn had to pick up the pieces for 3. He did it well, but he still had to. He had to change course from what he originally wanted to do,
1: yeah,
0: because the Russo brothers came in and changed it. The same thing will happen for Doomsday. Characters that other people have worked on will inevitably have their trajectories changed due to the events of Doomsday. Like, it says on IMDb that Destin Daniel Cretton is in pre-production for an untitled Shang-Chi sequel. I don't believe that that's going to happen. Because
1: haven't seen Shang-Chi since the film.
0: No, and he's in Doomsday, so he's probably going to die.
1: He's going to be the Mortal Kombat 2. He's going to be the Cole Young.
0: Oh, God, not Cole Young.
1: He's going to be the Cole Young franchise.
0: So
1: he's going to be the first one to go.
0: Ultimately, my biggest problem with Brand New Day is that it, unfortunately, is a Marvel film that has no future. But at the same time, I also can just appreciate that it's a very well-made film that we unfortunately might not get again.
1: Brilliantly, though, I think what Brand New Day has going for it. Now, again, I wouldn't say that it's a masterpiece by any stretch, and I do think that the likes of Spider-Man 2, Sam Raimi's Spider-Man 2, and even Sam Raimi's Spider-Man 1, I think overall are stronger movies, stronger blockbusters. Because I do think Brand New Day is very long in the tooth at times. It can stretch.
0: It's 2 hours 25, which it feels like 2 hours and 25. As much as I'm enjoying myself while watching it, it feels like 2 hours and 25.
1: But what I will give it credit for is the fact that it does feel, and you said this briefly at the start as well, it feels singular. So if all of this good work eventually leads to something that doesn't amount to anything at the end of the day, and the next few films end up being not great because, you know, the Russos have changed the trajectory of any character or such, you can still look back at Brand New Day, unlike the likes of looking back at Far From Home, which feels like chapters. This feels like a singular event that Spider-Man, the character, goes through. This is a one-shot comic rather than a comic run, and I like that for the fact of it.
0: Yeah, I mean, Homecoming is a fun movie. Far From Home is a means to an end, and No Way Home is fan service up the wazoo. Mm. But Brand New Day stands on its own 2 feet pretty well, and it's very enjoyable.
1: Because you start the film, like you said as well, you start the film with Tom Holland, Peter Parker, being very, very, you know, he's down in the dumps, he's depressed, he's going through a lot, he's lonely, he's suffering from isolation, and it's self-inflicted isolation. And then I think that's a really fascinating way to take the end of the previous film, and they run with that and create a Spider-Man story in which the main concept of it isn't necessarily the main big bad or the like the multiple action sequences that they're trying to make cool and make, you know, action figures from, but rather, well, how is this version of Peter Parker dealing with self-inflicted isolation? It's as much of another coming-of-age story as all of these films have been, but I do think that the overall story here really, really does justify the emotional crux of the film, and it allows it to be elevated above a lot of others. You feel for these characters rather than just be like, oh, well, of course they're going to work out at the end.
0: And I even going in, I was totally against the inclusion of MJ and Ned, Zendaya and Jacob Batalon being in this film, because I very much thought, well, you know, their part in the story is complete. No Way Home had an ending where he's content with not being friends with them anymore, and that was it. And this film reintroduces that he's still struggling with that, which is believable.
1: Yes.
0: But even then I was like, why? Why are we still, you know, spending time on this? Why is this still a factor in the story? This should be moved on from. We should be getting something completely different. We should be moving on from it. And I was very cautious that they were going to reverse it or just go back on it or do something. But not to spoil anything, but they don't do that. And it's actually quite a mature and realistic take on what is an otherwise wild scenario to begin with.
1: Yeah.
0: And I can totally respect where the film goes with it in leaving it quite open-ended rather than saying, no, they definitely do this. And in that, it also is an improvement on Zendaya's character. I think MJ becomes a more fleshed-out character rather than just Spider-Man's girlfriend, who she kind of became a little bit in Far From Home and in No Way Home, whereas now she's very much her own person, and I can respect that a lot more. Ned is Ned. Ned is still the comic relief here. And while I wouldn't say he's the funniest he's ever been, he's still enjoyable to watch on screen. And I enjoy seeing the chemistry that him and Tom Holland have on screen together.
1: Yeah. That does feel genuine.
0: Especially when it gets fleshed out again or when they begin to reunite a little bit. That gets really enjoyable.
1: Yeah.
0: So there's good aspects to it all, but everyone's doing really well here. I think Destin Daniel Cretton has a good idea of what he's doing with this. And in terms of kind of a street level MCU fare that even then still goes a bit above and beyond, it's very enjoyable.
1: Yeah.
0: And it's a lot of fun and it's incredibly well made. And I think that is, you know, the credit is due to not only Destin Daniel Cretton, but Tom Holland as well, who very clearly fought for a genuine film to be made. Especially with all the news stories coming out just now about what the film could have been.
1: Yeah, he said that supposedly there was a first cut that was awful.
0: First cut was like a symbiote story that involved a lot of multiverse items and stuff, and it was essentially King in Black, and he just rejected it completely.
1: You would never believe that's
0: just another means to an end to add to the MCU fare.
1: Other than Alan Cumming, who again has been very vocal on his distrust of Marvel, you would never believe one of the big heavy hitters of this overall franchise would have the gall to say, oh no, the thing they came to me with was guff.
0: Yeah,
1: I hated it.
0: I respect Tom Holland
1: so much for actively saying, no, I want to do this. I'm Spider-Man.
0: He essentially came out and was like, no, I wanted to do this and we did this instead.
1: Yeah.
0: Which is good for Tom Holland because now he's got that star power and he can say those kind of things.
1: I kind of respect that. It's very Tom Cruise of him.
0: Are we saying that Tom Holland is Tom Cruise? No way.
1: No.
0: In no way. But
1: 20 years' time, ask us again.
0: Maybe. If he starts making better films.
1: Maybe.
0: I'll be okay with that. But Brand New Day is decent. It's going to be in cinemas for ages. Go and see it.
1: Yeah.
0: Enjoy what is probably the last piece of good MCU we're going to have for a long time. When Doomsday inevitably comes around, jangles keys in our faces, and is a giant pile of steaming,
1: especially because
0: steaming slop.
1: This one looks good. Brand New Day
0: looks great.
1: Visually, it looks real.
0: They play the trailer for Doomsday beforehand.
1: Doesn't look real.
0: Looks crap.
1: Doesn't look real.
0: Just looks awful on the screen. No one reacted, by the way, in the cinema.
1: No.
0: You would think a screen full of MCU fans would at least have some kind of reaction, but nothing. Absolutely nothing from anyone. Not even a shush to be like, oh, watch this.
1: No one cared.
0: Terrible. Right, let's play some music before we end the show in about 10 minutes' time. This one is the end credits song for Brand New Day. It's from Steve Lacy's new album, Oh Yeah. The song is called Oh Yeah, and it's pretty good.

0: Steve Lacy there with Oh Yeah from the end credits of Spider-Man Brand New Day, which, oh, quickly touch on that. The credits for the film look great as well.
1: Yeah.
0: They're very Soul.
1: Oh, that's a
0: Pixar
1: good,
0: Soul.
1: That's a good way to
0: in which
1: put
0: it just
1: them.
0: Shows you calm, serene shots of the streets.
1: New York City.
0: New York City with a subway cars and, oh, I'm walking here. Gabagoo, gabagoo.
1: Yeah. And the type font as well. It's not big flashy.
0: No, it's just
1: Spider-Man Brand New Day.
0: Spider-Man Brand New
1: it's
0: Day.
1: It's not shouting at you.
0: Guys,
1: you know?
0: John Bernthal.
1: You just watched Spider-Man Brand
0: John
1: New Day.
0: John Bernthal's in this film. Did you know that?
1: A 2010s indie rom-com starring John Bernthal and Tom Holland. Spider-Man
0: I'd watch
1: Brand
0: that.
1: New Day.
0: I'd watch that. You've been listening to Infly Movies on Shmoo 99.8 FM. Next week, we're not here.
1: We're not here, no.
0: You're in London.
1: I am in London.
0: What are you doing when you're in
1: holidays.
0: London?
1: Holidays. I will be going to see The Odyssey at the BFI IMAX in 70mm. I am very, very excited.
0: I hate you. I hate you.
1: I can't wait. On top of that as well, it's also huge for me, but I love the fact that I'm getting two huge things in one. I'm going to see Heat at the Prince Charles Cinema in 35mm. That's like a dream come true.
0: That is huge.
1: And it's wild to me that it's getting overshadowed by the fact that The Odyssey is also happening at the same time. I'm living pretty. I'm eating good. So, got those two brilliant things looking forward to.
0: It's going to be a good time.
1: But I can't think of what is out this Friday.
0: Nothing really, to be honest. We're in a bit of a drought. So it's
1: Spider-Man
0: actually,
1: and Odyssey
0: Spider-Man
1: is just,
0: and Odyssey are claiming everything.
1: Yeah.
0: Until then, the week after, End of Oak Street is out.
1: Oh, yes.
0: And I think
1: the
0: there's
1: dinosaur
0: a couple
1: film.
0: Random things here and there. So we'll see what we can see, but we will be back eventually.
1: Absolutely.
0: Of course, the next Spider-Man film we have to look forward to is Across the Spider-Verse.
1: That's
0: sorry,
1: next
0: that's
1: year.
0: A lie. That's a lie.
1: Beyond the Spider-Verse.
0: Beyond the Spider-Verse, which comes out next year. So in celebration of that, let's listen to What's Up Danger from Into the Spider-Verse.
1: Yes.
0: Great movie. We'll see you in a couple weeks.
1: A couple weeks. Good night, people.
0: Bye-bye.

0: Center at 10. A senior executive at FIFA has been sacked after criticising Gianni Infantino's failed plan to sell off the World Cup to private investors. Chief Operating Officer Kevin Lamore said staff had been deceived by the president's plans. Earlier, the Scottish FA said it no longer has confidence in Mr. Infantino's leadership. Donald Trump reckons the Prime Minister is going to open up the North Sea. Andy Burnham will decide whether or not to approve drilling at the Rosebank oil field off the coast of Aberdeen now that consultations have closed. The developer of both projects says it's a major step. Environmental campaigners are fighting the move. The US president's had his say.
1: If he opened up the North Sea, now he's got an immigration problem and he has an energy problem. He would have solved one of his problems. That would be a big thing. That would make UK rich. If you open up the North Sea, it's one of the great finds anywhere in the world. And if they would open up the North Sea, UK would be rich again.
0: The Housing Secretary says the level of damage done by wildfires in the West Midlands is absolutely horrendous. Angela Rayners praised the community in Stourbridge, where rapidly spreading flames have destroyed 19 homes. Sandy Shiralker has been to see the devastation to her property.
2: It is all stained walls. There is nothing inside. There are no floorboards. Everything is collapsed. Whatever metal things where my fridge was is just a broken bent frame. All my garden is burned.
0: Meanwhile, Wessex Water has become the latest supplier to announce a hose pipe ban. The move, coming in at midnight, will affect 1.4 million customers in Bath, Somerset, Dorset and Wiltshire. A vigil has taken place in central London to remember Professor Jason Arday. He was found dead on Friday after quitting his role at Cambridge University while denying allegations of plagiarism. And Bonnie Tyler's been remembered as a star but never a diva at her funeral earlier. Welsh choir Only Men Allowed sang a version of her biggest hit, Total Eclipse of the Heart. That's the latest. I'm AJ Walsh.

0: Well, I have to admit, nobody wants to see me dancing like that. That's not such a beautiful thing. 99.8 Shmoo FM, DAB, and online at shmoo.org.uk/FM. This is, as the aforementioned said, Time Capsule. I am Steph, and on the other side of the desk is Connor.
1: Hello, good appropriate time of day to you.
0: You know what? I like that, because if you're catching us live, it's Monday morning, 9 to 11. If you're not, then it's Sunday evenings. So time of day definitely is sort of par for the course. And, yeah, it's could be any time. Because you could also be listening to us on Mixcloud, which means that that's at your leisure.
1: Mm-hmm. Yeah, maybe this is in the future.
0: Well, anything is going to be in the future unless you're catching us right now.
1: Yes. Yes.
0: So there's your existential thought for the morning. Just, or evening, or mid-afternoon. And let's face it, you could be sitting at the beach. You could be somewhere in the far-flung reaches of the world somewhere, and not just Aberdeen or the Shire.
1: No, and we're jealous.
0: Yeah, not going to lie.
1: The bunker doesn't get much sunlight.
0: Well, it did for a while, but they've patched the hole. So now it's back to what it was.
1: Fix one problem, create another.
0: Well, yeah. I mean, but I'm looking around. It's a lot cleaner than it used to was.
1: No, it's because they've covered up the light. We can't see it as much.
0: Would you allow me my tiny, brief delusion? So it is Time Capsule. We have no idea what we're doing. The Wheel of My Misfortune is what determines what year we actually get, at least at this point, because we'll probably end up coming up with something else that's weird and wonderful as well to sort of steer us in the directions of the years that we're going to do. And I was looking at the wheel before we went on air, and I see there's 11 entries at this point left. I think once we get a little bit further down, I definitely have to either repopulate the wheel or do something else, because at that point, I may actually be able to guess what year it is.
1: Yeah,
0: I've never been right yet.
1: Increase the chances of probability.
0: I think, because at one point I'm going to be like a broken clock, right at least once.
1: It'd be funny when it gets down, if it gets down enough to like two, the big thing for the grand reset is you get the 50-50 wrong.
0: Oh, yeah. Please don't. Yeah, because that's what's likely to happen. You do know that, right?
1: Yeah, probably.
0: With my luck, that's exactly what's likely to happen. But anyway, you slice it. We have three options in the 60s. We have two options in the 70s, two options in the 80s, three options in the 90s, and one in the early 2000s. That's what's left sitting for our bemusement, and I have no idea what we're going to get. But the only way to actually find anything out is to spin that wheel. Oh, my.
1: 2000s?
0: No.
1: Okay.
0: No, but the thing is,
1: it's not far off.
0: I got the decade. Okay. I don't know what to say about that.
1: And you called it the wheel and it heard you.
0: Yeah, but I've been calling it the Wheel of My Misfortune for a really, really long time. In fact, that came up very quickly. I got the year. I don't know what to do with that. I haven't even said what the year is yet, though.
1: No, I'm on tenterhooks here.
0: It's 1994.
1: Fantastic. Okay.
0: So, personally, it was a fun year, I have to say. I had a really good time in 1994, because I am of that age and I was in my 20s and had sort of staked a claim to a couple of places in the world. And
1: no comment.
0: No. Well, look, it's like I keep saying about owning my age, and I really, really do. 1994 was a lot of fun.
1: Fine with my age. There's other people that aren't.
0: Well, yeah, yeah. Well, see, that's the thing. I am fine with my age right up until somebody hits me with something that took place in my lifetime, and it's one of those pivotal moment kind of things. And you go, oh, I was such and such an age at that time, and it sort of changes your perspective. Because now I can see it how I saw it at the time, but I can also see it how I view that now. Mm. And that's not always a good thing. So 1994 is what I have to dip into my files, into the vault for. And to get us to that, I've got this.

0: Well, hello, hello, hello, hello, hello. And the torture Connor went through for this particular song was actually quite intriguing, but not for the reasons that you think.
1: I can hear it. I had no idea what she said.
0: That's totally fair. I can see why. I know that song really well, and I think that's probably what makes a little bit of a difference. And certainly helped me when it came right down to it. It's a pretty straightforward thing. And so in that respect, it kind of makes sense. It was Harden My Heart.
1: Yeah, yeah, yeah.
0: And the band was called Quarter Flash.
1: No, dear.
0: Yeah, that was their biggest hit. It was the early 80s. It was very much an MTV song. So
1: the singer do solo stuff after this?
0: Not that I know of. That's the interesting thing. I never really saw them. In fact, when I got my copy of that particular song on 45, I got it in a bargain bin.
1: Some of the best finds are in bargain bins.
0: Oh, yeah. I paid... Well, in those days, it would have been $3, $3 or $3.50 to buy a 45, and I paid 50 cents.
1: This gets you a can of juice nowadays.
0: It doesn't even do that. Oh, God. You've not been to Canada, have you?
1: not yet. I do intend to go at some point.
0: Yeah, 50 cents does genuinely... 50 cent doesn't
1: really...
0: Oh, no,
1: really it's 350. 350 will get a can of juice.
0: Oh, 350 definitely will. May not be the best stuff, but it'll get you something. Yeah, and that was from the early 1980s, and genuinely one of those songs that I just liked. Didn't like it instantly. It was one of those ones that took a little bit to grow on me.
1: Yeah.
0: Although the sax at the beginning definitely was one of those ones that helped. Just because it's, let's face it, it's a very unique intro.
1: Yeah.
0: And it's one of the things that I like about
1: it's a unique instrument as well. I love saxophone.
0: Oh, so do I.
1: I love brass in general. I'm a big fan of brass. I really like New Orleans brass bands. They're fantastic.
0: Absolutely. You'll get no argument from me there. And so when you hear it's my thing is that when you get instruments that sort of feel out of place in particularly in rock music, I always gravitate towards that. It's like, what made you think that would be good? You're right, it's absolutely fantastic, but what made you think that?
1: Like, sometimes people want the sax, and sometimes it just works. And also, I feel like because it's lesser used in like rock music. Like, I think like a prime example of that I would think of for like saxophone being used in contemporary music, if you will, it would be like Bruce Springsteen or something.
0: Mm-hmm.
1: Clarence Clemons, that'd be like the first one.
0: Oh, Clarence Clemons.
1: Yeah.
0: And with the E Street Band.
1: By the way. Excellent.
0: Well, and another one that comes to mind for me is Chicago.
1: Yes.
0: Because...
1: That's more like...
0: Well, the thing is, they had a full... Well, yeah, but they had a full brass section.
1: Yes.
0: Not for all the later years, no, but for a good chunk of it. That was one of the biggest touring bands going, and by biggest, I don't mean most popular. I mean physically the biggest.
1: Yeah, just nonstop.
0: And the size of the band. At one point, essentially the rock front was like five or six people, and all the rest was a brass section.
1: Yeah, it's like not like 14, 16 people or something like that in a touring thing.
0: Yeah.
1: Couldn't do that nowadays. Get bankrupted on tour.
0: Not at what it costs. Not at what it costs. I mean, you need two extra tour buses at that point. And nobody's got money for that. Wow. I say that, but the number of people, the number of organizations that could afford to do that is actually really, really, really quite low. Which is not really a shock, I suppose. I'm looking here at the music for 1994. Oh my God, my chances of winning are just almost zero.
1: You've got a 2-point head start already, so it's going relatively well.
0: Yeah, but that doesn't take very long to be whittled away. Let's face it. So some things that happened in 1994. And the first thing I want to talk about, it's Murrican.

0: American again.
1: It's, yeah, but this is because of the controversy that went along with it.
0: Doesn't narrow it down.
1: Well, yeah, but it was the attack on Nancy Kerrigan.
0: Tonya Harding.
1: Yeah. So Tonya Harding won the National Figure Skating Championship title, but she was stripped of her title following an attack on her rival, Nancy Kerrigan. So Nancy Kerrigan was suddenly attacked in Detroit, Michigan on the 6th of January, 1994, after her skating practice. She was hit in the right knee, but fortunately it wasn't fractured. It was going to be nearly impossible for Kerrigan to compete in the U.S. Figure Skating Championship, which was held during that week. Four men, including the ex-husband of Tonya Harding, were later sentenced to prison for the assault. And, of course, Harding denied any involvement. Yeah, that's one of those stories that, yep, there's the desire to win, and then there's what that was.
0: Yeah.
1: Another one, 1994, was Netscape Navigator.
0: I haven't heard that name in quite some time.
1: Yeah, well, that's exactly it. So the full version of Navigator was released in December 1994, and it was considered the first commercially successful web browser.
0: Mm-hmm.
1: It quickly became the leading web browser in the market and was offered free to non-commercial users such as schools and nonprofit organizations. Navigator's popularity eventually declined during the late 1990s as Microsoft continued to improve and promote their own Internet Explorer web browser. Netscape eventually released their code under an open source license, where it was used for the creation of Mozilla Firefox, and support for it ended in 2008. So you think about it.
0: Oh, for the Netscape one?
1: Yeah.
0: 2008, wow, that's a lot longer than I thought.
1: Yeah, but essentially it's the base framework for Firefox.
0: Yes. No, I love Firefox.
1: So it's still hanging on even now, just in a different form.
0: I think I've been using Firefox like 18 years now.
1: I've been using Firefox for a really long time as well. Not quite that long. Maybe. Actually, do you know what? Maybe. I would probably be... Yeah, because 2008 was when they stopped supporting it. Firefox had already been around for a while before I started using it. I was actually watching to see how successful it was going to be.
0: Well, Mozilla...
1: Yeah.
0: Yeah. No. It's
1: and as Mozilla became better and better and better, I was much happier to be using it. The thing that I find funniest about that is when you look at Internet Explorer, the only good thing about Internet Explorer was the ability to connect and get the browser you actually wanted.
0: Yeah. For a while, the highest search thing on Internet Explorer was Google Chrome.
1: Yes. And you know what? I was a Chrome user for a while.
0: So was I, but it's not a practical efficient of better browsers.
1: Yeah, but it's just like for searches, I almost never use Google now. Other than the stuff that I do for Trans-Canada Cruise Control, or if I'm doing packed lunch or something like that, for extra weather information and such, I'll use Google. But for the rest, I have other choices that I find are much better and not absolutely... laden with AI slop.
0: Yeah, not with non-answers.
1: Yeah, and not to be confused with microslop. Because microslop is entirely different.
0: And self-inflicted.
1: Oh, yeah. It's like Copilot. Copilot is not really a Copilot. Copilot is opportunity to crash.
0: And it's nowhere near as functional as the adverts make out to be, which is not a shock.
1: No. No, but none of them are. Like, I don't use any AI.
0: The adverts for that really annoy me as well, with, like, how they're like, oh, this can change how you do your job. If you need the AI thing to do your job in that way, shape, or form, you should not be doing the job you have.
1: Yeah, because
0: if you're using the AI to give you all the answers, you don't know what you're doing.
1: And not only that, you'll probably find that a lot of it does not fall within the purview of your job description.
0: No.
1: And that's somebody else taking advantage of that fact. Who won the World Cup in 1994?
0: I bet. No, it's not America. It's Los Angeles. Brazil.
1: Yes.
0: Romario scored.
1: Yes.
0: It was the penalties one. Baggio skied it.
1: Yeah.
0: The man who died standing.
1: And of course, the Americans are most proud about the fact that it was the first time that they'd made it to the round of 16 since 1930.
0: I mean, there's a lot of teams that I can count for towards as well.
1: Oh, yeah. But you think about it, 1930 was the first World Cup.
0: Yes. Yeah, because the next one they're doing is in three different locations.
1: Yeah.
0: Instead of just...
1: because it's Spain, Portugal, Morocco.
0: Yes.
1: It's Spain, Portugal, and Morocco.
0: I thought it was Uruguay for the first one.
1: Okay. Nope. Fair enough. Oh, no. You're... Okay. There is a thing where there are going to be pre-tournament games played.
0: Oh, right. Right. Okay.
1: Yeah, there's going to be pre-tournament games played, but the actual tournament itself...
0: It's like we're acknowledging history, but not that much.
1: Yeah. Well, it was like the Olympics. 1996 should have been Athens, not Atlanta.
0: Mm.
1: But, of course, money.
0: Money, money, money.
1: Athens got them, but 8 years later. That's just how it works. You know? That's what it is, that's what they do, and that's how it happens. Having said that, I'm going to save some of these for the next hour because there's some interesting stuff in 1994 that just... I can't say that I forgot. It's just because so many years have passed since then. There's a lot of... there's a lot of water under the bridge, shall we say. I don't want to sound... That sounds just... Oh. That sounds like I'm doing something that I'm not actually doing. I'm not reconciling anything, but time has passed. Things have changed. We've moved on. Let's go with that. And that laugh is really, really telling.
0: Yeah, sorry.
1: No, that's totally fine. And I'm back to looking at the music again, and I'm looking at the fact that I don't have a chance. Oh, do you know what? To heck with it. I'm starting with this.

0: So did the formula do heavy lifting on that one?
1: The formula has saved me so far. Because I recognized the bass line, so I knew it's because I said that within seconds that you've played this before.
0: Yep.
1: And then I thought I had an inkling of who it may have been from the first voice. And then the second voice came in and ruined everything.
0: Yeah.
1: Although it was a good song, but like, yeah.
0: That's fair. So the song was Wild Night.
1: Yes.
0: The year was 1994. And it was John Mellencamp and Michelle Indigocello.
1: Oh, God. No. I keep joking in my head, like I can just say Billy Joel and John Mellencamp from like the first two guesses just to rule them out and get them out of the way. And then one of the few times I don't do it is Mellencamp again. I thought I was over this. I thought I learned. Apparently not.
0: Yeah, no. This is one of those ones I instantly loved. And honestly, this was a floor filler.
1: The bass line's class. The bass line
0: is
1: really good.
0: No, this at certain gigs I would play, this was a floor filler. Not an early night song, sort of one of those middle of the night songs.
1: Yeah.
0: And it almost always did. I bet you there's like a 3 or 4 year window where this song did really, really well. And it was just great fun to play. Mind you, because you mentioned it, the bass line, one of the things I liked about this particular song is because I had, depending on the venue I was playing in, I had a couple of really large bass bins. Mm. And I had 18-inch cones on each side providing the bass.
1: Beefy.
0: So you got a really nice thumping bass. Yeah. And the right venue, the right build, you could feel that through the floor. Oh, yeah. That was choice. I wish, actually, that I had a venue where I could play one or two nights that would have the acoustics that I want for a gig that is all my choosing. Mm-hmm. And honestly, it would be a case of I really wouldn't be that bothered if somebody, if not that many people turned up. It's just that I want to play this and play the music in the way it needs to be played. You know, you basically let it loose.
1: Yeah, loud and with ample bassage.
0: Oh, yeah, and even better if it's the kind of venue that's got, like, the right kind of wood floors, and so you get the reverberations and vibrations.
1: Mm-hmm.
0: Oh, chef's kiss. So number one singles in 1994, and as is usually the case, we do Australia and Canada. And I'm going to start in Canada because this is an interesting way that this worked, because it's not very often that it happens in Canada. Australia, yeah. Australia, it's totally Australia and does Australia things at pretty much every turn. but the year 1994 actually started out in a very interesting way. Because it started out, the year 1994 started with Please Forgive Me, Bryan Adams, with 2 weeks. But Bryan Adams was beat out by Bryan Adams.
1: What? From the top rope. Outrageous.
0: Yeah, well...
1: To himself.
0: Well, here's the thing. The second time around, he had help.
1: Oh, yeah.
0: Because it was All for Love, Bryan Adams, Rod Stewart, and Sting.
1: Oh, wait, no, that wasn't who I was. That was. Does he have another one that comes out this year that's like a duet with him and another woman? So that's why I was possibly thinking it was the first one that came on.
0: Well,
1: Or is that a different year?
0: I think it's a different year.
1: I think there's another one you've had that's Bryan Adams with a duet on someone else.
0: Well, yeah, and there's also the fact that he had a top hit with Mel C at one point as well.
1: Yeah.
0: Which was actually a great song.
1: Yeah, I think you've played that one before.
0: Absolutely have, because quite frankly, that was Mel C sounding better than Mel C usually sounded. And I think it's because her voice worked really well with Bryan Adams' voice.
1: Okay, voice, super.
0: Yeah. And here's something else that makes it really surprising. The first three songs of the year in 1994 that essentially eat up all of the month of January and all of the month of February were Canadian.
1: Nice.
0: Because The Power of Love from Celine Dion beat out All for Love, Bryan Adams, Sting, and Rod Stewart.
1: As in the cover of the Huey Lewis?
0: No.
1: No, okay.
0: No. That's a very different song. Bruce Springsteen got a single week for Streets of Philadelphia.
1: That's a good song.
0: Mr. Jones from Counting Crows.
1: That is also a good song.
0: I still like that song. 5 weeks. So now we're into the middle of March, right? And for the next 5 weeks, Ace of Base and The Sign. was number one.
1: I think I've heard that, but I can never remember what it's
0: like. I remember it. And that was beaten out by Bonnie Raitt. Oh, I love how Canada does stuff.
1: I like her voice.
0: I love, because Love Sneaking Up on You is actually a really good track.
1: She's got a song with Joe Bonamassa that's really good. I think it's on Dust Bowl, I think.
0: See, Joe Bonamassa is one of those guys I find really interesting, because I saw something of him recently where he's about 10 years old.
1: Yeah. Is that the one he's played with is it Albert King? No, it's not Albert King. It's not BB King. Is it BB King?
0: No. I can't remember who it is he's playing for. Because the Albert King one is Stevie Ray Vaughan.
1: Yeah.
0: But I had been scrolling through something and this came up and I looked away and gave it a chance to start. And so I hadn't actually seen what it was, and I'm listening to this and just shocked. And I paused it because I wanted to see some information come up on it. And I found out it was Joe Bonamassa. I was like, at that age?
1: Yeah, he's a prodigy.
0: Yeah, absolutely. Well, another one, another prodigy. You've got to go further back. But Billy Preston, who ended up being one of only a handful of people that ever played with the Beatles, was a child prodigy.
1: Okay.
0: I actually didn't know that until recently. I knew he played with the Beatles. I knew he was one of only a handful of people that did. But I didn't know that he was a child prodigy. So I was kind of gobsmacked when I learned that. So Love Sneaking Up on You, Bonnie Raitt, gets us to the second week of May. And Madonna with I'll Remember gets 5 weeks. And the next one is another one of those twisty songs. Twisty in the sense that it's got a really intriguing story. And that is I Swear by All For One. Now, All For One, boy band, not bad. Genuinely, not bad. But the song I Swear, different performer, goes to number one on the country charts as well.
1: Okay.
0: And the guy who took it to number one in the country charts had done this kind of thing once before. And that's John Michael Montgomery. And John Michael Montgomery, for a country singer, actually pretty good. And he had a couple of number one songs with R&B songs that were countrified and hit the top of the charts. Actually, I think it was one went from R&B to country, the other went from country to R&B. But it just shows you that there is crossover stuff. It does exist.
1: Yeah.
0: And we compartmentalize so much music. And, like, I'm stopping there because that's the 4th of July in Canada. And in Australia, so Canada has 8 songs in 6 months. That's not bad.
1: It's not quite Australian numbers.
0: No. But the fact that the biggest telling thing for me was that the year started with 3 Canadian songs. Australia started with a Canadian song too. It ended 1993 with the last 5 weeks in 93 and the first 2 weeks in 94. Bryan Adams, number one with Please Forgive Me. DJ Jazzy Jeff and the Fresh Prince got 1 week for Boom Shake the Room.
1: Sorry.
0: The next 2 weeks, Bryan Adams, Rod Stewart and Sting, All for Love.
1: Okay.
0: Followed by 4 weeks for Cut and Move with Give It Up.
1: Did you not see Rod Stewart was on that one as well?
0: Mm-hmm. Bryan. Yeah, Bryan Adams, Rod Stewart and Sting.
1: Okay.
0: Actually, you can distinctly tell the three of them. It's not one where they're interchangeable. You can genuinely hear it. Because that's one of the things I don't like with certain groupie-type songs, where you put together three singers, they're almost indistinguishable. I love the fact that you have, despite the fact that they all have a different kind of rasp, the raspy voices are unmistakable.
1: Yes. Yeah.
0: And I like that. So Cut and Move got 4 weeks, getting us to the end of February. East 17.
1: Oh, God.
0: 7 weeks for It's All Right. Do you know what? I'm going to say this flat out. Until I came to the UK in Actually, in 1994, because I was here in 94. I had never heard of E17. Yeah. I went back. I never heard of them again. So, Celine Dion gets a single week for The Power of Love. Ace of Base gets 4 weeks for The Sign. Prince gets 2 weeks for The Most Beautiful Girl in the World. And a Canadian song gets 3 weeks that cover the rest of, the rest of June. Crash Test Dummies. And that's, I gotta stop there.
1: That's the name of the song? Okay, bold.
0: Yeah, it's, and is three M's. It's That's the 3 weeks at number one. Now, that gets us to the end of June, and I'm actually stopping there because, well, it's Australia, and Australia does things. Australia does lots of things. Now, I said eight songs for Canada. 1, 2, 3, 4, 5, 6, 7, 8. 9 songs for Australia.
1: Wow. A rare victory.
0: That, yeah, but we're only at the halfway point. We're at the halfway marker, so you do realize anything can change from that point. And let's face it, it's more than likely going to do that anyway, because that's what Australia does. I'm genuinely okay with that. It just, oh, I'm looking at this music. I'm not feeling really confident. Yes, I've got a lead, but I don't see that, it's not in my best interest.
1: Stranger things have happened.
0: Oh yeah, I know that. It just doesn't mean that I'm that confident. And quite frankly, some of the stuff that I have that I would like to play, I don't think I can. I genuinely don't think that it bodes well for me. You know what? To heck with it.

0: Now, that's a song that got played in commercials, in films, in everything, in everywhere, but not necessarily this version. So the song was?
1: I Can See Clearly Now?
0: Yes. Now, do you know who did the original?
1: Possibly. It's not coming to me.
0: Okay, it was Johnny Nash.
1: Yes, no, you literally just told me that, and I already forgot.
0: Yeah, that's okay. So you don't know who did this version?
1: No.
0: It's Jimmy Cliff.
1: Yeah, no idea.
0: And it was actually a really high-rated song for the year in 1994. Number 66 for the whole year.
1: It's just a good song, Jay.
0: Yeah, no, it's a great song, which is why it got used in so many films and so many commercials. Adverts everywhere use this.
1: Yeah.
0: Actually, of course, Specsavers, among others, at one point used it. Actually, that's another thing. I do not like how Specsavers is using How Bizarre right now. That makes no sense to me, why Specsavers ad would be using How Bizarre for...
1: I don't think I've seen that one, but I think there's another ad for, or another ad that involves the How Bizarre song.
0: Well, it's one because I live online when it comes to stuff like that. Despite being techno-hateful, if I'm watching something, I'm usually watching it online. And ad-supported means that I get things like the Specsavers ads. Right up until I can block them, of course.
1: Yeah.
0: But I heard How Bizarre, and I was thinking, did I get a really good video? And it's an advert. Disappointing as it was. But yeah, that was the number 66 song from 1994 by Jimmy Cliff. And of course, the original was Johnny Nash. And somewhere I actually had a copy of the original, but it was one of those compilation LPs. Actually, I think mine was there's a blast from the past. I think it was a KTEL LP.
1: Okay.
0: And see, KTEL, one of those companies that's still around, just not in the format that you know. Because KTEL used to do... We wouldn't have Now That's What I Call Music if it wasn't for KTEL.
1: Okay.
0: They did it first.
1: What, the Grand Compilation CD?
0: Oh, yeah.
1: Hits of the Day.
0: They were the first to do it. And believe it or not, they're based in Winnipeg, Manitoba.
1: Cool.
0: To this day. And yet they're still one of the biggest record companies that nobody ever hears of. And it's because they still own the rights to so many songs. So they're still involved in so many films. So they're still doing really well. One of the other companies that's doing really well at this point is Rhino. Because Rhino Records bought up a whole bunch of those. That's why in the 90s and 2000s, you saw so many of these Rhino Records compilations.
1: Yeah, okay.
0: Because they had bought bands, catalogs like the Turtles and so on and so forth.
1: Yeah.
0: And they took that and ran with it. Not that I could blame. I probably would have done the same thing if I'm being honest. But they were able to be successful. In fact, Rhino Records owned the Monkees.
1: Did they buy that for a pretty penny, or was it surprisingly cheap?
0: Actually, I don't think it was as much as you'd think. But they ended up buying the Monkees catalog. And I was messing around online a couple of days ago, and I heard a Monkees song.
1: I'm a believer.
0: Actually, yeah, I think it was.
1: It normally is.
0: I would rather it be something like Last Train to Clarksville or something like that. But
1: I've only heard that one a handful of times. The thing is,
0: Last Train to Clarksville, if you pay attention to it, is kind of a protest song.
1: Okay.
0: And because it's actually genuinely talking about somebody being called up for service.
1: Okay.
0: Yeah, you got to pay attention to this stuff. You can wrap a lot of things up in a boppy melody.
1: Yes.
0: Yeah. And that's what happened. So, what we haven't done this hour so far is start the films. Looking at the films from 1994. And I'm going to start at 90... I'm actually going to technically start it in 26. Okay. Oh, no, I got a reason for it. Because of 25 and 26.
1: It's a really good year for films, to be fair.
0: Because number 26 is The Crow.
1: I've not seen that one. I know of it. I know the lore around it. I know it's Bruce Lee's son.
0: But that was why. 27 was actually Natural Born Killers.
1: I think I have seen
0: Juliette Lewis and Woody Harrelson.
1: Rodney Dangerfield's in it as well. I'm sure I've rated it on Letterboxd, but I wasn't putting it in my top five. But I actually at this point can't remember if I've actually seen all of it or if I've watched like half of it.
0: I couldn't. Do you know what? I genuinely couldn't sit through it. The Crow was 26. Naked Gun 33 and a third. The Final Insult.
1: Too low.
0: Oh yeah, but it only made outrageous. $51 million
1: only.
0: At the box office. However, video sales...
1: Through the roof.
0: Absolutely.
1: Out of sheer respect for the work of Leslie Nielsen.
0: 24, Disclosure. 23, The Little Rascals.
1: Is Disclosure Demi Moore?
0: Yes.
1: Is it? Okay.
0: 22, Four Weddings and a Funeral.
1: Not seen that.
0: I did. I actually saw it at the time. Because one of the things that came out of that for North American audiences, believe it or not, it was the first time that they had actually seen Rowan Atkinson.
1: Oh, really?
0: Yeah.
1: Okay, fair enough. Well, yeah, because he's none of them
0: had, unless they watched PBS, they'd never seen any Blackadder.
1: Yeah, I was going to say, it'd be more like comedy, a TV sketch, not sketch comedy, but TV comedies before his like massive film career.
0: Mr. Bean's
1: mid to late 80s? Or is that early 90s?
0: What's that?
1: Mr. Bean.
0: Oh, Mr. Bean, late 80s into the 90s?
1: It's like, it's only a handful of episodes, which is actually wild. It's kind of like Fawlty Towers a little bit.
0: It was how it could be recut.
1: Yes, yeah.
0: And that made a significant difference. And so, Rowan, the UK, outside the UK and Australia, you never really saw Not the 9 O'Clock News either.
1: No. So is that Hugh Grant's first big one as well? The Four Weddings and a Funeral.
0: Four Weddings and a Funeral was definitely.
1: Yeah.
0: And, of course, funnily enough, they had to have an American in it, so that's how they got Andy McDowell.
1: Yes.
0: Otherwise, it would have been a virtually all British production. 21 was The Specialist.
1: I'm not sure.
0: If I remember rightly, that is Sly Stallone and Sharon Stone.
1: Oh, is it?
0: Yep.
1: Oh, okay.
0: If I remember rightly. In at number 20, Pulp Fiction.
1: Yeah, that's never actually that high for the box office one, surprisingly.
0: Yeah, 63 million. Wolf is in at 19. Dumb and Dumber is in at 18.
1: That's actually a lot higher than I thought. I thought that did really well.
0: 66.5 million.
1: What was Pulp Fiction in 20?
0: Yeah.
1: Yeah, okay.
0: Stargate is number 17. In at number 16, Star Trek Generations, the crossover. And that made 71 million. In at number 15, Ace Ventura, Pet Detective.
1: Griffel.
0: So you look at it, 18 and 15 both belong to Jim Carrey.
1: Jim Carrey has a dominant run in this year, mm-hmm. because it's The Mask as well.
0: Oh, yeah. I will do one more, because the number 14 film is so different from Ace Ventura. It's Philadelphia.
1: It's the Tom Hanks one.
0: Yes.
1: He also had a very good year in 94.
0: Yeah, well, I'm looking at the rest of the list. There are some genuinely good films in here. There are some genuinely good films. Films that are still talked about today and are kind of on the study list for filmmakers.
1: There's one of them that's reviewed as one of the greatest films of all time, but it's not that high up in the box office list.
0: What's that?
1: We'll leave it in suspense. Okay. We'll come to it later.
0: Because I'm curious. Cause I'm looking at the list going up.
1: And I'm sure it did moderately well, and then
0: there are on. I can't tip my hand on this because there's another one that you mentioned that is actually surprisingly important for a lot of different reasons. It's a much better list than I remember.
1: I'm telling you, it's a really good year for films.
0: No, that's what I'm saying though. I'm looking at the list, and it's a much better list than I remember.
1: More than we're used to.
0: Actually, yeah. Yeah, but then again, it's also that age when, in my case, I was going to the cinema.
1: Yes.
0: I was going to watch films. I was going to do all of this other stuff. So that kind of does make sense, but unless you're confronted with the list as a collective thing, you don't realize that it's got the sort of significance that it does. And that to me is somewhat surprising. In fact, it's definitely much more of a surprise than I expected. Not, and I don't mean that as a bad thing in any way. It just happens to be something that I wasn't sort of prepared to deal with. Because you don't think about... If I was to say to you a list of films,
1: yeah,
0: right? You're the exception, not the rule.
1: Thanks.
0: Because if I tell you... If I tell you about a film, or I give you a title, or I ask for filmography of somebody, you're gonna be in sort of much better stead than the average person to be able to say, well, oh yeah, they made that in the 90s.
1: Oh, sometimes I used to actually be quite good for that. I'm actually a lot worse for it now. I think they're all conflated in that, and the fact I have too much information for stuff in my head.
0: That's my problem too. But all you got to do is look at how you look at films and how you consume media.
1: Yeah, it's probably the easier way to say it.
0: Because I don't actually like saying that as a term.
1: It's applicable on that, but yeah, I wouldn't go out of my way to say like I'm a consumer of media, but like I think that's probably one of the best ways to describe it.
0: That's the problem. This is something. Actually, it sort of lends itself to what we do here.
1: Yeah.
0: I don't like saying consume because that's like treating something as if it's disposable.
1: Yes. Like I think I've watched more films this year than I have in the past like five or so years, because I used to watch like films every day, but I've been quite far down that. I've watched 30 this year. And to be fair, like three or four of them are just like ones retrospectively that I've noticed I hadn't rated on my catalogue of stuff. But apparently, this, give or take a few missed films here, I've watched 1,185 films.
0: Okay, that's... I think you definitely watched more than I have.
1: Let me tell you my friends, who's like... So we're both on Letterboxd, and I mostly just have it just to watch his insane amount of consumption of movies. For this year, he has watched 560 films. But that's including rewatches. It's not unique films, because he has a habit of like watching Lord of the Rings every Sunday, and then like the Avengers basically. But he's got 1,595 currently. But that's just in the past like two. I think it's the past like four or five years. I think probably since lockdown he started like watching a lot more films. But I have a good authority from friends of his that doesn't actually watch them in full. You'll put them on the background, put it on his phone, and then rate them, which I find audacious. To be honest, egregious.
0: See, now I find, knowing my attention span, I tend to watch a lot of other stuff. Because if I know that I'm going to do that, I will deliberately choose something that is not necessarily as creative, so that I can split my attention.
1: Yeah.
0: But if I'm going to watch something like that, I'm absolutely sitting down to watch it.
1: Yeah. Yeah.
0: That to me, it sort of feels like any other way is doing a disservice. It's not that I know anything about the director or anything like that, and I genuinely don't care. It's actually more about the people that are involved in the actual creative process.
1: Yeah, I think it's also just understanding like the story or the nuances or dynamics or whatever. Like it's a lot. Like if I'm having something on in the background while I'm like playing video games or something, it'll have to be something I've already watched before, so I can know like the pieces of it. I can watch a new film or a new TV show that I've not watched before while also playing like a game or really reading a book or something.
0: That's kind of my take on it. That's very much my take on it.
1: Because I hate being like half an hour later going like, who's he talking about? What's going on? Why are they upset? Like, what's that? Like, did someone say something earlier? Like, why weren't they friends like 5 minutes ago? Why are they fighting now? Like, I like knowing what's
0: absolutely
1: going on. I like knowing why the beef is there.
0: Right, taking us to news is this.

0: Now, when we start these programs, I always say I go digging through the vault. And what I pull is not necessarily the deepest cut or the hardest cut. But I just caught Connor with something he's never heard before.
1: Yeah, but that happens a lot.
0: A lot of times you're able to pull the artist because there's certain things in there that you recognize and so on and so forth. This is not one of those. In fact, I don't think I've ever actually played this guy on anything.
1: We'll find out in a second.
0: So the song was "Said I Loved You, But I Lied."
1: Yes.
0: But you got it, but it took you a lot longer than normal.
1: Because I couldn't bounce the names off you, because I had you're the one written down just in case I forgot it again.
0: And then, after refilling my coffee IV, told you flat out that wasn't it.
1: Yes. It probably makes more sense now that I told you I love you but I lied, and then because it's a complete opposite meaning to the you are the one, but it was more the repetition of you are the one that kind of led me to that.
0: No, and I see where you would have got that.
1: Yeah,
0: but the who it was Michael Bolton.
1: Oh no! Oh, my friend Meg is going to be so disappointed in me.
0: Yeah, that's Michael Bolton.
1: She loves Michael Bolton.
0: And
1: we were in a taxi on the way to the wedding in July, and we were chatting, and like Michael Bolton came on, and then like while having saying a full on sentence to my face, just stopped and said, "I love Michael Bolton." Like, right to me.
0: And I can honestly say, I've been doing this show for 2.5 years, and I've not played any Michael Bolton before.
1: No, you've not, have you?
0: That was the first. But as I was scrolling really quickly trying to figure out what I was going to play coming out of the news, I saw, ooh, yeah, I'll do that one.
1: Like, he's one of those names that I know are, like, big singers, but I wouldn't really know the hit, to be honest.
0: But you see, the thing is, he's also one of those ones...
1: He's also in a lot of films, though, as well, right?
0: Oh, yeah. And he's also acted in a few things as himself.
1: And is he in Curb? Is he in Curb Your Enthusiasm or something?
0: He might actually be. I know he actually did at least one 2.5 Men. As himself.
1: Oh, maybe.
0: And he has no problem taking the mickey.
1: There's a few cameos of like big artists and stuff that are playing poker with Charlie and 2.5 Men.
0: I don't think it was a poker thing. I actually think it had to do with a wedding.
1: All right, okay.
0: And so. Now, before the news was Another Night, which you got.
1: Yes. Technically the formula gotta be yes.
0: I still have to give credit where it's due.
1: It's my formula, damn it.
0: The formula worked, but yes. You have no idea the group.
1: No, I've heard that one before. That's like one of those big 90s
0: massive
1: Euro dance bangers. Yeah,
0: it was absolutely it was massive on both sides of the Atlantic.
1: Now this
0: is one of those really strange ones because there's different ways it gets billed.
1: Okay.
0: And it's funny because there's technically two versions of the same song.
1: Okay.
0: You heard somebody talking through the song, right?
1: Yes.
0: Well, there are versions of that song that don't have that speech line.
1: Okay.
0: And that's where the billing issue comes in. Because some...
1: So it's not someone from the band, it's like someone outside the band. So
0: yeah,
1: it's like
0: technically it's like outside.
1: A featuring.
0: Technically so-and-so. Outside
1: okay.
0: The band. Yeah, because the band is Real McCoy.
1: Oh yeah, I was never getting that.
0: And the other billing is MC Sar, S-A-R, okay. And Real McCoy.
1: Okay.
0: So sometimes it's billed as just Real McCoy, sometimes it's billed as MC Sar, and sometimes... It depends on how they credit it on certain labels at certain points. This is the confusing nature of credit and royalties.
1: Yes.
0: And this is where that becomes a significant thing. This is where certain performers have issues with crediting and accreditation. And that impacts how much money you actually get and how much of this and how much of that.
1: Very often a point of contention.
0: Yeah, and it's as we were talking about before we actually went on, talking about television programs that don't show up on streaming. And one of the reasons they don't show up on streaming is because the company that is licensed to... You can't say broadcast anymore. to provide the programming.
1: Yes.
0: No longer has the rights to the music, usually. Because that's usually the sticking point, is the music. And that's forever going to be a thing. There are some... Because I watch programs on lost media, or what they refer to now as hidden media. It's available if you're looking really hard, but it has to be in the right format in order to have the rights still hold. Otherwise, they can't show it because of music rights. And it is so insanely complicated. It is so insanely complicated. In fact, one of the examples I've talked about before was the show WKRP in Cincinnati. Absolutely hilarious show from the late 1970s and early 1980s. I think it was 78 to 82 that it ran. And there was some really good music from 78 to 82 on there. But there was difficulty even putting it on home video because of the royalties.
1: Yeah.
0: Because the production company had the rights for broadcast, but not for video.
1: Yep.
0: And so they tried to re-release it by changing the music for stuff that they had the rights for, and nothing worked. It was wrong, because occasionally the song was sort of like the backhanded punchline to something.
1: Yes. Yeah, yeah.
0: And of course they can't use that.
1: No.
0: So it doesn't work in the same way. And this is what's happening with a lot of a surprising number of programs that you don't see on streaming services. When you consider how many services they are, and yet nobody can get the music rights.
1: There's too many services.
0: Oh yeah. Oh yeah. So it was Another Night from MC Sar and Real McCoy, and Said I Loved You But I Lied from Michael Bolton. This is Time Capsule. We are doing the year 1994. You're either listening to us on 99 HMU FM DAB or

0: exactly.
1: Oh, was that then?
0: Yeah, that was 1994. That's why I said I didn't want to say this in the first hour. The Channel Tunnel opened on the 6th of May, 1994. That's somewhat surprising, because I actually thought it was 93. It must have been a case of 93 is when they actually connected. And then, of course, there's
1: each year.
0: And then, of course, they had to essentially build it out to get it ready in order to open. And I'm looking at some of the world leaders in 1994. Paul Keating was Prime Minister of Australia. Canada had Jean Chrétien as Prime Minister. In China, the Chairman of the People's Republic was Jiang Zemin, who was replaced by Hu Jintao, because that was who the leader was when I was in China to start. Japan had three Prime Ministers.
1: Three?
0: Mm-hmm.
1: There's not layers for it. It's like different...
0: It's not as bad as... it's not like Lettuce Liz or anything else.
1: Is it just in the year? I thought there was like...
0: Yeah, three in the year.
1: Because who's it that's got... Is it France as a president? No, wait.
0: Yeah, they have a president and prime minister.
1: Does France do that as well?
0: Yeah.
1: Okay, because I was thinking... Because I was going to say it's Russia, but I think Russia... Yeah, Russia also have that.
0: Yeah, because it's been...
1: Putin and then whoever.
0: And Medvedev.
1: Yeah.
0: Helmut Kohl was the German chancellor. The French president was... François Mitterrand. Who created... No, he didn't actually create. It's just... The inner workings between London and Paris being what they were. They didn't get along. They did not... Yeah, they definitely didn't get along. Clinton was was president of the U.S. The gray man, John Major, led here. F.W. de Klerk was the leader of South Africa until the 10th of May and then was replaced by Nelson Mandela. Mm-hmm. That's quite a little bit of unexpected upheaval, I guess. popular TV shows in 1994. Law and Order.
1: Still to this day.
0: In different incarnations. Different incarnations, different countries, different structures, but it's essentially the same series.
1: Dick Wolf must be obscenely rich at this point. Especially for like syndication of
0: Law. Oh yeah, Dick Wolf has to be doing really
1: incredibly well for himself.
0: Well, yeah, absolutely. One Foot in the Grave.
1: I don't believe it.
0: That's, you know what, it's a show I didn't like.
1: I couldn't get into it either.
0: I didn't.
1: A lot of it was built around the punchline.
0: Ren and Stimpy?
1: Is that a debut? Yeah. Or is that just something?
0: There's popular. Just popular. Rugrats.
1: You used to hear I Don't Believe It all the time.
0: Yeah, oh yeah.
1: Like in the early 2000s. I was actually thinking this like months ago at this point, but I just was like, I can't remember the last time I heard I Don't Believe It.
0: Yeah, it's been...
1: I wouldn't say it's niche, but like it's from a different era of comedy,
0: You just hit exactly what it was. America's Funniest Home Videos. The Jerry Springer Show.
1: Wait, the American Home Video thing was just in 94?
0: Oh, no, it started before that.
1: Right.
0: With Bob Saget as the host.
1: Yes.
0: Ab Fab.
1: Legendary. Fantastic.
0: Oh, I loved Ab Fab.
1: Yes,
0: I know. Because we got it in Canada. We actually got it in Canada. Yeah, it aired on CBC. Beavis and Butthead.
1: It's really good.
0: Mighty Morphin Power Rangers.
1: The first of many iterations.
0: Deep Space Nine. X-Files.
1: I've not actually seen that.
0: What, X-Files?
1: Yeah.
0: I was hit and miss with X-Files. And NYPD Blue.
1: Is that Sipowicz?
0: Yes. Oh, yes. The Sipowicz backside scene was a big deal. well, the whole idea of showing part of a body in the nutty on American television was a major deal. Despite the fact that Charlotte Ross showed more than that on network television. But it was because of who Dennis Franz was.
1: Yeah.
0: Predating Sipowicz. Because he actually played a cop on

0: show called Hill Street Blues in the 80s.
1: Yes.
0: So this was him. He was the one that was always going to be the cop.
1: Yeah.
0: Whether he was a detective or a uniformed officer, he was going to be the cop.
1: It's like a sturdy framework for a lot of cop shows now still.
0: Yeah. Well, but you see, because let's face it, if you look at a UK television series, in particular a comedy, you get somebody who's a new, young, up-and-coming actor. He gets unnamed PC.
1: Yeah, as a cameo appearance.
0: And in the 90s and such, it was The Bill.
1: Yep.
0: You might recognize me from three different episodes of The Bill where I played unknown PC number one.
1: Yeah. Well, it's the same in Law and Order. Like, I'm totally making this number up. Like, 75% of, like, eminent Hollywood actors and actresses now are, like, have been in the Law and Order at some point. It's not that high, but
0: there's a considerable number.
1: Yeah, if you go through, like, the people who have, like, either played, like, a victim or played, like, a perpetrator, then there's, like, an amazing amount of people who are like mega famous now.
0: Well, let's face it. One of my favorite examples for the UK, because we did get this in Canada, was Bradley Walsh.
1: Yeah.
0: Bradley Walsh on Law & Order UK.
1: Okay. There's a UK one?
0: There is.
1: I didn't know that. How did I not know that? I feel like I should have known that.
0: There's also a different version of... it's either organized crime or special victims unit from Toronto.
1: Yeah, there's a Toronto version.
0: And it's actually not bad. Mind you, that's not really a surprise because Canada has actually done this kind of stuff really well for a really long time.
1: Yeah, yeah.
0: Because they've had police dramas. The Rookie, which ran for 8 years on ABC. It was a Canadian series.
1: Yeah. Who's the... Oh, have we talked about this before, or do I just know who the actor is?
0: There's also...
1: I've heard of The Rookie.
0: There was also one called... it was like a sort of... I can't remember the name of the show, but it was like kind of a SWAT team.
1: Okay.
0: And it aired on CBS, ran for 4 or 5 years, and the star of that was a guy by the name of Enrico Colantoni, who was playing... First, he played a lecherous photographer on a really good sitcom... That just disappeared. Called Just Shoot Me.
1: That's a very bold title.
0: Well, it's about a magazine.
1: Okay.
0: Because it was Enrico Colantoni, Laura San Giacomo, and George Segal. Good show. Wendy Malick was in it as well, and Wendy Malick, great actress. But it was them, and then he became the dad on Veronica Mars. Which is another one of those 3 or 4 year shows.
1: It came back.
0: Oh yeah, no, it did. But Enrico Colantoni wasn't in what came back, and then he did this police show as well. He kind of works when he wants to. Must be nice to have that bit of luxury.
1: Yep.
0: You know. But yeah, this is the Canadian, and right now one of the ones that runs really, really well and really, really popularly, because I keep getting asked about it, because I am not only Scots but Canadian. Is the Murdoch Mysteries, which has been running for a ridiculous number of years. It's in like its 12th or 13th season. And the guy who is...
1: That's a lot now, though, right?
0: Hmm?
1: That's a lot now. Like, TV series last a lot longer than currently. Now you're like, in the Netflix era, you got like 2 or 3 seasons.
0: Yeah, but considering this is now in airing on broadcast television, and in its about 12th or 13th season, that's considerable.
1: Yeah.
0: Because that just doesn't happen, especially with a scripted drama. But I remember seeing the guy who's the star is a guy by the name of Yannick Besson. And I remember him as a very young actor in a hockey drama where he had to show he could actually not only skate but play hockey, called the English version, because he did the English version and the French version.
1: Okay.
0: With a name like Yannick Besson. The likelihood of being able to do both is pretty high.
1: In some cases, mandatory.
0: Yeah. And be able to go back and forth really easily. The English version was called He Shoots, He Scores, and the French version was called Lance Comte, which actually means shoot and score. One of those little things. So 1994, a lot more involved than I initially thought. So I'm actually kind of cool with that. I don't want to say anything about the popular musicians and such, because that sort of impacts that sort of impacts the charts. There is one other thing, though, that I am going to talk about, and that is something called NAFTA. NAFTA is the North American Free Trade Agreement.
1: Yes.
0: That the orange one ripped up and renegotiated and said, "It's the best deal ever," and is now threatening because, of course, he had to change the name because he's involved in it. And that's actually what's causing a good a portion of the rifts throughout North America at this point, is the new one, which actually comes due because, of course, it's more than 30 years hence. The world we live in, the world we live in is just...
1: chaotic.
0: Okay, that's actually a really good word for it. I've got no... there is no argument I can make on that.
1: I mean, there's normally a more colorful and succinct way I put it, but I think that's unbroadcastable.
0: There's... the big thing about that is the... Ofcom determinations of what we can and cannot say.
1: It's like they might agree, but you can't say that.
0: Well, yeah, well...
1: It's like, did you have to say it that way, though?
0: Actually, yeah.
1: Sometimes, yeah.
0: Yeah, I kind of did.

0: So you got the parentheses part, so I'm going to give you the point for that one.
1: Thanks.
0: The parentheses part was, I missed you.
1: Yes.
0: And the song is actually Stay, parentheses, I missed you. So you obviously, based on that, you don't know who did it.
1: No, I've heard it before.
0: Because it's another one of those 90s soundtrack songs.
1: I think it's made a resurgence in recent years because of social media.
0: Yeah, because it's actually been, funnily enough, because the way all of the ridiculousness of social media, and they, it's like they've got to force feed you a song unless you go and search for another one as you're thinking about doing a post.
1: Yeah.
0: Because
1: I say, yeah, like I do that.
0: On the rare occasions when I do that, I always pick something else. Mm-hmm. But yeah, this particular song by Lisa Loeb and Nine Stories.
1: Yeah, I was getting that.
0: So
1: I have heard, yeah, just I'm grateful I heard it.
0: So 7-5 is the score at the moment, correct?
1: Yes.
0: Okay, that's
1: you're not making the good plays. Good selections. Catch me out.
0: Color me shocked. I'm not kidding when I say that. And if you've been listening to previous episodes of our particular conflagration, you'd know that I don't usually do very well on this. So the fact that I'm in for even a small portion of time in the lead, that's actually kind of a nice surprise. So 1994, the charts. We got in Canada, we finished off on the 4th of July with I Swear from All for One. And it was picked, Don't Turn Around from Ace of Base is what beat out I Swear. So that was Ace of Base's second number one song of the year in Canada. Because Ace of Base was actually really good. I quite liked them. And then they kind of disappeared for a couple of years. And then they came back and the first single that they released around 97 would have been a song called Beautiful Life that I actually really liked.
1: You've played that one?
0: Yes, I have. But it only got number. It was only number one for 1 week. And it was beat out by one of the songs I played earlier on, Wild Night, John Mellencamp and Michelle Indigocello. And it got 3 weeks at number one. Interesting. Now, the song that knocked off Wild Night is kind of an important song for 1994. Just from a cross-platform entertainment standpoint.
1: Cross-platform?
0: Oh, yeah.
1: Okay.
0: Yeah. When I tell you the song,
1: okay,
0: you'll understand why. The song was Can You Feel the Love Tonight by Elton John.
1: Ah, right. Yes, of course.
0: So, because it still makes a difference in 2026.
1: It's a great song, to be fair.
0: Yeah, but it's still around in live performance in 2026. And that's kind of a scary point. well, because songs like that don't usually, even if they do well, they don't have that significant longevity.
1: I think they're like, some of those songs are like overly sentimental and just like fit the moment of the film, and then just, yeah, sometimes they're like out of place when you hear them otherwise.
0: Yeah, that's where this one isn't an issue.
1: Saccharine melancholy.
0: Now, Can You Feel the Love Tonight was beaten by what I just played, Lisa Loeb and Nine Stories with Stay, I Missed You, and I got 2 weeks. Steve Perry resurfaced for the first time in a long time in 1994 with a number one single called You Better Wait.
1: Steve Perry.
0: And only 1 week. Boys to Men.
1: Again?
0: Had 2 weeks with I'll Make Love to You. And it was beaten out by someone who has kind of a mixed bag as far as her entertainment presence. And that's Sheryl Crow with All I Want to Do.
1: Uh-huh.
0: And one of the reasons for that mixed presence is the fact that many, many years later, she did a duet with Kid Rock on a song called Photograph. Different from the Nickelback song.
1: I was going to ask actually if that was
0: no, that's why I wanted to make sure that I said that.
1: In the future that was a cover of that, because that sounds like
0: not the same song.
1: Car crash.
0: Well, it's like Kid Rock never had an idea he couldn't steal.
1: This is true.
0: Now, I'll Make Love to You has two goes at number one because it had 2 weeks, got beaten out for a whole month by Sheryl Crow, and then clawed its way back to the top for another week for I'll Make Love to You. And now we're into November. 3 weeks from Madonna's Secret, and the year 1994, I don't know where 2004 came from. The year 1994 ended with a month of Always by Bon Jovi.
1: Can't name that one.
0: It's okay. It is. It's what when I was DJing we used to refer to as clutch and grab music.
1: Yeah,
0: right. It is very much a ballad. It was very much an end of nighter. It was very much of I've had two drinks too many. You're gonna hold me up and then we're gonna go home.
1: I just mostly know like the Slippery When Wet, Bon Jovi, and then like probably one or two after that because It's My Life is like a mid 2000s one, right?
0: It's definitely into the 2000s.
1: Like it was like a comeback sort of song for them.
0: Yeah.
1: Is comeback the right thing? Did Bon Jovi ever really go away?
0: Yeah. They never really left. I think what it was is you sort of lose track of certain bands.
1: Yeah.
0: And I think that's where Bon Jovi falls in this. I think losing track of them makes a difference. And as strange as that kind of sounds. So I ended with Crash Test Dummies and in Australia. Now, for the first 6 weeks of the second half of the year, so all of July and the first full week of August, it's Love Is All Around from Wet, Wet, Wet.
1: Oh, yeah.
0: And that was, that was the number one song of the year for Australia. And, of course, that had to do with Four Weddings and a Funeral.
1: Oh, right. Okay.
0: That's the link there. All for One got 5 weeks for I Swear. Kylie Minogue got 4 weeks for Confide in Me. Boyz II Men got 2 weeks for I'll Make Love to You. Silverchair got 6 weeks for Tomorrow.
1: They're not Australian, are they? Are they Australian?
0: Okay. Yeah, they are. Sheryl Crow got a single week for All I Want to Do. And the last 3 weeks of December 1994 and the first 5 weeks of 1995, so 8 weeks in total, belong to the Cranberries and Zombie.
1: Yes.
0: So Australia ended up with fewer number ones than Canada after all, despite the fact that they had more to start the first half of the year. So in the second half of the year, Australia did Australia things. The only single weaker was Sheryl Crow. Everything else was either two or more weeks.
1: That's wild.
0: Yeah, but that's how many times have we said Australia does Australia things?
1: And they keep out Australian themselves.
0: Oh yeah, if there's a way to mess things up, let's face it, the number of times we're 13 songs in 12 months is the Australian chart. And this is absolutely no different. Kind of, I kind of like Australia for that.
1: Yeah.
0: And I kind of hate it at the same time.
1: It keeps things interesting.
0: Yeah.
1: Or surprising. Or confusing. Or what have you.
0: Well, you get that anyway.
1: Yeah.
0: Especially the confusion part. Because I look at the stuff between Canada and Australia. I see certain songs. Right. I can see the time difference. I can see this. I can see that. But I can see why a song hit.
1: Yeah.
0: And then there's other ones I go, huh.
1: Yeah.
0: How did that get to number one?
1: I think like because we don't look at the entirety of like the week for like the top 10 songs of that week, like we'd be surprised to see like some of the songs that we were still listening to now like appear there that were not, that didn't have the same impact as like said number one.
0: That's a significant thing. Because I look at the songs that I've played doing this show.
1: Yeah.
0: And I'll say to you that for the year it was number 36. But that was 36 for the whole year. And I know that song. Yeah, because it was a banger. Yeah. And it had longevity, and it had this.
1: Because one of them surprises not there is I Only Want to Be With You from Hootie and the Blowfish, because that was massive.
0: Oh, yeah. No, that was a great song. In fact, in the rest of North America, it did... I don't think it hit number one, but I think it was significantly in the top half.
1: Yeah. Yeah, that was a big hit for them.
0: Because that was Darius Rucker.
1: Yeah.
0: And because he... Because
1: who randomly did America the Brave at SummerSlam for the wrestling it was really, it's such a weird choice.
0: No, it's not, though. Because,
1: I mean, I was cool with it. I thought it was cool.
0: No, because he kind of leans, because he kind of leans towards...
1: Oh, yeah, of course. It's WWE in this current era. Yes, they're very right-wing leaning. It's really, yes. It's really irritating for the product in general. And then the part of nepotism as well. The first person who sang America the Babe the night before was Shock Horror, Triple H, and Stephanie McMahon's daughter.
0: Yeah.
1: You'll go far, kid, et cetera.
0: So what were your songs and albums for the year?
1: I never actually write down the songs when I always just go through.
0: No. So what?
1: I had two instant nail-on classics for me for the top five albums was Jar of Flies from Alice in Chains, EP more than an album, but still amazing. Grace from Jeff Buckley, probably one of my all-time favourite albums. I love
0: Grace. Was that a debut? That was a debut for Jeff
1: Buckley,
0: wasn't it?
1: First and only actual album that came out with Jeff Buckley. The second album that was meant to come out before he passed away was called My Sweetheart the Drunk. And then he had issues with the producer on that one because he was adamant that he wanted to work with, I can't remember the guy's name, but he was adamant to work with his producer. The record company were like, no, but he fired on with it anyway. And then after a while, he was like, I don't like this guy, but they were kind of like stuck with the sketches. So it's like, it's not a complete album. You can listen to My Sweetheart the Drunk, but it's not like a fully comprehensive like thing. It's like sketches and demos mostly, like some parts of production for it. After Soundgarden, Super Unknown.
0: Oh God, yes.
1: I really like that album. I'm more of a Bad Motorfinger guy. I love Bad Motorfinger. I think that's probably their best album in my opinion. Far Beyond Driven from Pantera, groove metal for days, unbelievable riffs, and then the debut album from Machine Head with Burn My Eyes. And then so for quite an eclectic mix of bands making their debut in this year is a more recent segment that we've introduced to the time capsule. So first kicking off, we have the Fugees.
0: Yes,
1: made their debut. POD, surprisingly,
0: is that 94?
1: Yeah, I thought that was like a probably late 90s.
0: Yeah, no, I was thinking it was
1: because like Alive was like the first one I heard, or Satellite, I think it was that one, but it was definitely Alive was one of them. Cradle of Filth made their debut.
0: Now them. Oh yeah.
1: Like, I'm not listening to them. I know one or two songs. I know like parts of like their lore, but it's definitely not a style of metal for me. And then Nailbomb, which is one of Max Cavalera's 40 odd bands and side projects that he's in, who actually made their they made a live debut for the first time since '96, I think, last year at Bloodstock. The tent was rammed and they were class. They were really good. I wrote down Our Lady Peace just to flex some Canadian knowledge on you. Because I'm continuing to
0: Our Lady Peace, yeah.
1: I don't know if they're good or not. No, it just said Canada, and I was like, all right, okay.
0: I was looking at Our Lady Peace. This. Our Lady Peace is kind of an acquired taste. I was kind of hit or miss.
1: Okay.
0: There is some stuff that I do like, but again, yeah, hit or miss.
1: Yeah, just a little alternative rock. I'm like, that could be absolutely anything.
0: Yes.
1: Speaking of Power Man 5000.
0: Oh, good God!
1: You had like a few like early 90s alternative rock, like industrial sort of bangers, I guess. In Flames made their debut with their original singer before they got Anders Frieden in. Nas made his debut with Illmatic, one of the greatest hip hop albums of all time. Another group, Outkast.
0: Oh yes,
1: with Southern Player Catalytic Supermagic. Blah, blah, blah, blah, blah. Was it against Southern Player Catalytic Mystic or something? I know it, and I've forgotten it.
0: Wait a minute. Oh God, because
1: Southern Player Music Catalytic Industrial Supercalifragilisticexpialidocious. How can I say that? But I can't say the other one with the thingy. Where's it gone? I've forgotten already. Southern Player Music Cadillac Funky Music. Southern Playalistic Catalytic Music. Oh, where are you? I need to go check this properly because I don't want to. Southern Playalistic Cadillac Music. Southern Playalistic Cadillac Music. There we go. Say it three times fast. Southern Playalistic.
0: Yeah, that's not going to happen. I don't need an extra tongue twister.
1: On the opposite side of the pale, making their debut was Sunny Day Real Estate. Weezer made their debut as well with the Blue Arm, which is class.
0: That was 94?
1: Yeah. Oh my God.
0: Yeah.
1: Aaliyah made her debut.
0: Yep.
1: So the previously aforementioned Hootie and the Blowfish also made their debut. This one surprised me, making their music debut this early. It was Jamie Foxx.
0: Yeah, actually, that's right. Because he was still...
1: Was he ever on SNL?
0: Like, no, I was in Living Colour.
1: Living Colour, that's
0: in Living Colour.
1: No, yeah, that makes sense.
0: But he was still... and that was before he played Ray Charles.
1: That's way before he played Ray Charles.
0: Yeah, so...
1: Because Ray's from 2004 to 2006.
0: Something like that. Because I remember... I remember seeing him play sort of generic musicians.
1: He's a really good impressionist.
0: No, absolutely. Credit where it's due. But I remember him playing generic musicians at that point, and yeah, just good. Just genuinely good. So that makes sense.
1: Yeah, some people have too much talent. Machine Head also made their debut. Previously I mentioned Burn My Eyes is their debut album. Portishead also made their debut.
0: Oh, good God. Dummy's
1: really good. I really enjoyed that album. The Toadies also made their debut. A more niche, like alternative rock, sort of grungy-ish style band. This one surprised me. Puddle of Mud made their debut in 94.
0: 94?
1: Yeah.
0: I only learned about them.
1: They had two albums out before the big one in 2001.
0: Okay, because that's when I knew them from.
1: Because I can't remember what it's called.
0: Because She Hates Me and stuff like that was...
1: Control. Control was everywhere, especially if you're a wrestling fan back in the day.
0: See,
1: like
0: I
1: in the 2000s.
0: I wasn't
1: was
0: at that
1: everywhere.
0: Point.
1: She Hates Me is really good. And then Blurry is also really good as well. Oasis made their debut. Move on. Usher made his debut in 94.
0: Yes.
1: I didn't know that. I thought he was a bit later as well. Notorious B.I.G. I did know.
0: Yes.
1: He did make his debut in 94. Brandy.
0: Oh, yes.
1: That was a repassive one.
0: Yeah, the thing is... At one point when she was billed, she was also billed with her last name, but I can't remember if that happened before or after. I think she was just Brandy beginning.
1: As far as I always know, she's always just been Brandy.
0: Oh, no. This is where you get into those issues with royalties and so on and so forth.
1: Is this the Tony Orlando thing?
0: Not quite to that level.
1: Tony Orlando and Dawn.
0: Because I can...
1: Dawn and Tony Orlando.
0: I can remember... I can remember Brandy as Brandy being on television. Around this time, and just looking, going, oh, cute, can sing.
1: Yeah, she's done a myriad of things. The last handful I have the Dave Matthews Band.
0: Oh yes,
1: I'm not listening to them, but I know they're like quite a big deal.
0: Again, but it's another one hit or miss. They're either really good or they're not. Like seriously, but apparently their live shows are really quite good because it's not that it's theatrics or anything else. It's like.
1: Just big energy.
0: They're all out on stage.
1: And then I've got Korn made their debut in 1994 as well.
0: Yeah, that sounds right.
1: And then Bush.
0: Yes.
1: Made their debut.
0: Yeah, because Bush, the other thing about Bush is there was another band called Bush. So in Canada, they were billed as Bush X.
1: Too many Bushes.
0: Yeah.
1: Big confusion. And then last but not least, Jimmy Eat World.
0: Oh, the middle.
1: Who are currently touring the 25th anniversary of Bleed American.
0: Really?
1: Yeah, wild.
0: Okay, this is me living in the vault, and there's certain stuff that I don't necessarily pay attention to. So it is what it is, and I kind of just live with it. You know what I'm saying?
1: Yeah, for sure. But yeah, I think this is like one of the more eclectic artist wise than some of the previous lists we've done.
0: Eclectic isn't bad.

0: Well, it took till the bitter end.
1: It's too many things. There's too many hooks in that song.
0: Yeah. Well, because you've got na na na na na, and you've got this other stuff. So it's like this amalgam of things.
1: Yeah.
0: So yeah, that actually makes sense. You did get the title though.
1: By way of mercy, yes.
0: Here come the hot stepper.
1: Feels shameful for having two mercies in one show. It's the first time ever, though, to be fair.
0: And it was Ina Kamosi.
1: Yeah, it was.
0: And it was the 85 song.
1: I've heard all those. I just never.
0: Yeah, you would have done, because again, it's one of those
1: adverts recently.
0: It's been used in games. It's been used in movies. It's been used in television. Usually, like a lot of soundtrack stuff, it ends up being that backing track.
1: It's good though. It's a good beat.
0: No, it's actually really cool. I quite like it. It's one of those ones that I would play at a certain point of the night because it was kind of appropriate. So when we did the films, because we're burning through this show like way faster than I expected.
1: Because I have so many bands to name as making debuts.
0: Yeah. So I stopped at Philadelphia, which is the number 14 film for 1994. Number 13 was Schindler's List.
1: Okay.
0: Number 12 was The Client.
1: Oh, no, dear.
0: That's John Grisham.
1: Oh, right. Sorry. Yes. Okay.
0: Number 11 was Mrs. Doubtfire.
1: That's actually a lot lower than I thought it'd be higher.
0: Yeah, but it made almost $97 million.
1: I still haven't seen that.
0: Number 10, Interview with a Vampire.
1: That or Mrs. Doubtfire? Really? Okay.
0: Mm-hmm.
1: Okay.
0: Number 9, Maverick.
1: Sure.
0: Mel Gibson.
1: Oh, shock.
0: Mel Gibson and Jodie Foster, actually.
1: All right, okay.
0: Number 8, The Mask.
1: Okay.
0: Number 7, Speed.
1: That's actually really good. I really enjoyed that.
0: Number 6, Clear and Present Danger. Number 5, The Flintstones. Number 4, The Santa Claus.
1: Tim Allen, right?
0: Yes.
1: Okay.
0: Number 3... genuinely a good film, and I have seen it a couple of times since, True Lies.
1: Yes, I enjoyed that. It's really
0: that was a good film. Number 2, another excellent film, Forrest Gump.
1: Okay. Okay.
0: So what's the number 1 film of the year?
1: Lion King.
0: Has to be
1: Lion King.
0: That was why I mentioned the thing about Can You Feel the Love Tonight, and it's still being around now, because the stage production is still going strong.
1: Yeah, yeah. It's got life of its own.
0: It's absolutely still going strong. I know people that actually have seen it in the last couple of months. I was a little annoyed at the fact that they went to New York to see it because they're Canadian. And I thought...
1: Wait for the tour, eh?
0: I thought, no, you know what? The opportunity to do it, you do it.
1: Yeah, if you want to go to Broadway, Broadway's probably a good thing.
0: Yeah. But that's how the year went. And believe it or not, Forrest Gump only made $2 million less than The Lion King.
1: Oh, Forrest Gump was a big deal. Everyone wanted to know about the box of chocolates.
0: Seriously, $300 million for The Lion King, $298 million for Forrest Gump. And True Lies was down at under $150.
1: That's still really good, though.
0: No, but the gap between 1, 2, and 3
1: is
0: like, wow.
1: Yeah, that's normally something we only really see in the like 60s and 70s films.
0: But there's
1: such a massive gap.
0: The films themselves, absolutely a fantastic list. And I've seen most of them.
1: I've seen a fair chunk of those as well.
0: Thanks to video.
1: What was Ace Ventura again?
0: Ace Ventura was down in the teens.
1: Yeah. Yeah, that was higher. It was like 16 or something. So I have Naked on 33.5 and a third, sorry. But I think I put 24. I think I might actually be wrong.
0: So what are yours?
1: So, very quickly, because we're short on time, Naked Gun, 33 and a third, Shock Horror, that's mentioned in my top 5 list, Pulp Fiction, Mask, Ace Ventura, and the one I was discussing earlier that was very low in the box office, became notoriously revered as one of the greatest films of all time, Shawshank Redemption.
0: Yes. No, and that's the interesting thing about that particular one, is how... Do you know, I'm now of an opinion that there are certain films you want to see at home, and there are certain films that you want the theatrical experience.
1: Yes. Some things are bigger, better on big screen with set pieces and what have you, but like sometimes like being a small, cozy film.
0: Really. For the cinematic stuff, I want to see that on the big screen.
1: Yeah.
0: One of my favorite films, which is a honestly, looking back on it, it's a so-so movie.
1: Yeah.
0: However...
1: Really pretty.
0: having seen, just because of the things that they had to do with it... Mm. Was Inception.
1: All right, yeah.
0: Seeing that, it's a so-so story.
1: Yeah.
0: But having seen it on the big screen...
1: Yes, because same way I don't care if like we've seen the Odyssey. Like I kind of want to see it like on big screen, but I also don't care that much about it. And also the 4DX thing terrifies me. So let's go do the 4DX thing. I was like, most of the films are booked. No, absolutely not.
0: Well, actually, I spoke to somebody yesterday who finally saw it, Odyssey, and they genuinely liked it. But then again, they didn't have. This is somebody coming from an Asian culture who didn't have the historical background.
1: I think that will help with your enjoyment if you don't know much about the Odyssey.
0: That was my thought too. But you're not going to believe this. We are basically out of time.
1: Blown past again.
0: We did. We managed to get it all in. We managed to do the things that we were going to do. But
1: serious work.
0: Yeah. Crammed. Yeah, but this was a slightly different feel to it. And I liked it. Mm-hmm. I genuinely liked it. So thank you so much, Connor.
1: I congratulate you on your victory.
0: Was it 8-6?
1: Yes.
0: Okay. So the mental maths worked.
1: Played mind games, making me overly confident.
0: Well, whatever happens. And before I forget, I want to make sure we say something about the packed lunch that's coming up next, because it's Andy Gibson, and he's going to have a whole ton of music for you to listen to. He's going to tell you about the weather. As it is Aberdeen, and the weather will do weather things. It's almost like being in Australia, but for the weather.
1: and a trivia quiz question that will no doubt have me tear my hair out again.
0: I am at the point now with Andy's question, I will listen to it. And if I'm not sure, I will not even hazard a guess.
1: It's not Sonia.
0: No, it's definitely not Sonia.
1: Just guessing. To ruin that out for myself now.
0: Yes. We will be back next week. Or you can catch us on the rebroadcast on Sunday evening or at some point on Mixcloud. We're there to serve you the best we can. 99.8 Shmoo FM, we're going out with this.

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2: From the Sky News Centre at midnight, FIFA has sacked one of the governing body's most senior figures after he openly criticised Gianni Infantino's plan to sell part of the World Cup to investors. Chief Operating Officer Kevin Lamore said staff had been deceived by the president's plans. Earlier, the Scottish FA confirmed it will be joining the associations in England, Wales and Ireland in dropping their backing for Infantino's re-election. Chief Executive Ian Maxwell says they have lost confidence and action must be taken.
3: There obviously needs to be a view, because the situation we're in is due to a significant failure in governance and transparency and engagement with member associations, and I'm sure UEFA and other confederations will be looking at what happens next.
2: Donald Trump reckons the Prime Minister is going to open up the North Sea. Andy Burnham will decide whether or not to approve drilling at the Rosebank oil field west of Shetland and Jackdaw off the coast of Aberdeen. The developer of both projects says it's a major step. Environmental campaigners are fighting the move. The US president's had his say.
4: If he opened up the North Sea, now he's got an immigration problem and he has an energy problem. He would have solved one of his problems. That would be a big thing. That would make UK rich. If you open up the North Sea, it's one of the great finds anywhere in the world. And if they would open up, the North Sea, UK would be rich again.
2: The Housing Secretary has described the wildfires that completely destroyed 19 homes in Stourbridge as absolutely horrendous. Angela Rayner says the government's spending £100 million to better equip fire services. A vigil has taken place in central London to remember Professor Jason Arday. He was found dead on Friday after quitting his role at Cambridge University while denying allegations of plagiarism. Police say there are no signs of foul play or suspicious circumstances surrounding the death of US actress Hayden Panettiere. The 36-year-old was found unresponsive at her home in South Carolina. And a monkey's returned to his Highland home, apparently of his own accord. Search teams had spent the day looking for Luca, a young Japanese macaque. From Skype.

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0: From the Sky News Centre at 1, FIFA have sacked a senior member of staff amid the fallout from Gianni Infantino's controversial World Cup investment plans. Chief Operating Officer Kevin Lamore claimed the organisation's administration had been deceived over the proposals.
1: It was damning when Lamore spoke out 2.5 weeks ago about the way Infantino had been secretly negotiating, trying to bring in private investors and give them 20% shares in the World Cup. So this is FIFA sacking one of the most senior staff members.
0: Russia has threatened the UK with consequences after reports Ukraine's using British drones to strike deep inside its territory. Moscow's embassy says London is opting for an escalation of the crisis while professing a desire for peace. The Ministry of Defence says Britain's committed to providing the equipment Ukraine needs to defend itself against Putin's illegal invasion. Donald Trump says he believes Andy Burnham will open up the North Sea to new oil and gas extraction. A decision on the two sites off Shetland and Aberdeen could be made in the next few weeks after a public consultation closed. The Housing Secretary says the level of damage done by wildfires in the West Midlands is absolutely horrendous. Angela Rayners praised the community in Stourbridge, where rapidly spreading flames have destroyed 19 homes. Sandy Shiralker lives there.
2: It is all stained walls. There is nothing inside. There are no floorboards. Everything is collapsed. Whatever metal things where my fridge was is just a broken bent frame. All my garden is burnt.
0: Ireland's Prime Minister has condemned reckless driving after five teenagers were killed in a car crash in County Kildare. One of the vehicles involved was stolen and being driven the wrong direction on the M9 motorway early on Saturday morning. And in sport, Cardiff City rescued a point as Ruben Colwill's 98th minute equaliser secured.
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